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1: What am I today?

0: The flyer bang, gone too soon. 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Shatter. I organize and I scatter them. My bag of money is stuck on this. Yes, I only bend and be my me. I spack at them. Guy, okay, and the better, Mr. Stagger bang. Fully strapped up, better ride on the time. I bang, flyer bang.
1: Gone too soon.
0: It's a flyer bang.
1: Gone too soon.
0: Hey, what the matter there? We have dinner, we have supper there. I'm your daddy, baby. Your real papa there. She say I'm too freaky. That body way. Tremon soccer there. These Snapchat girls, all money I dream. I'm up train. They're my lack of them.
2: They're my lack of them.
0: I'm sorry though, but I'm a lack of them. My first show in a shine one, second whole nation.
2: One.
0: Only make a session, you check your tonation. Two is no regular flow. Many rapper be a mega bass on talker. This a whole station. Talk money, talk cash, basically. Meaningful conversation. If you get a good white head, no maca cry. Member social, metro, fuck education. Someone to say my soul.
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0: 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Why my own friends on the phone? I'm a drink some of your real, but you're moving like a hoe.
2: Like a hoe.
0: Someone to say my slow.
2: Someone
0: I'm changing the narrative. This time you better count it up.
2: No.
0: I'm proving niggas wrong, putting niggas on their toes. Not to brag, but I can send a good girl to a hoe.
2: Oh,
0: last year, Nashin got swiping with the season, Nashin top. Cross check.

0: But welcome to Africa. We don't do shooting unless it's a video.
1: Unless it's a video.
0: That's why I'm upon like a laser. My people hear me on the radio.
1: Yeah.
0: We see the homeless kids, but we ride and build cathedrals and shit. 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
0: Shadrach, Meshach, Nia, Abednego, moving on yam yam be mukra, no divert.
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0: Say flyer bang, gone too soon. 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
1: Gone too soon.
0: It's a flyer bang.
1: Gone too soon.
0: Hey, what the matter there? 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Your real papa there. She say I'm too freaky. 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
0: My first show in a shine, man. Second whole nation.
1: One.
0: Only make a sash and you check your tonation. Three is no irregular flow. Many rapper be on your bass on Tokwa. This a whole station. Talk money, talk cash, basically. Meaningful conversation. If you get a good white head, no maca cry. Member social, metro, fuck education. Some would say my head slow.
1: Slow.
0: I fought on my battles. I did it on the low.
1: Low.
0: I'm sure I can make why my own friends and a phone. I'm a drink some of your real, but you're moving like a hoe. Some want to say my head slow.
1: Some
0: I'm changing the narrative. This time you better count it up.
1: No.
0: I'm proving niggas wrong, putting niggas on their toes. Not to brag, but I can send a good girl to a hoe.
1: Oh,
0: last year, Nashen got swiping with the CC Nashen top. Cross check

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0: hypens. 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Now why I be mad? 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People don't care if you are happy, they just want to have their own way with you. If they find money, don't forget to find peace. If I go my fawala, and if now wala you want, you go see wala. Having a problem is not a problem, but not solving it is a big problem. Everything on God, but make now no key God rule. If you are still alive today, give thanks to God. Don't be by your power, bro. 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Landlord go want you. If you go broke, family go blame you. If you know God, all your nigga go share you. Press your phone money, DJ.
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Mr. Pablo. 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

And I know go tire for the road. In a few years, we go.

as ideal as some future situation might seem, there's a big problem. It's not currently available to you. What actually is available is right now. If you are serious about making progress, this is the time to work on it. Whatever you put off for some day doesn't get done. Dreaming and planning are good at identifying what you seek to do, yet they don't make it happen. And that's your job to do. And today is your time. Before the sun goes down, you have the opportunity to demonstrate your commitment and to make it count for something. Pull your intentions out of the someday trap and begin to act on them today. That's the way I welcome you to today's edition of the Sassy Breakfast Show. Today's Tuesday, 12 days into the month of May 2026. My name is Ekoe Silfi. On behalf of the entire production team, I graciously and humbly welcome you to another edition of the show that brings you all the relevant conversations to shape this nation. We have governance report that'll be coming up, but that'll be after the breakfast news at 6 with Clanks and a Champon. Then Wilberforce joins us with governance report. We have Ghana in Time. Today we'll bring you the story of Bongo Route 1916. And the news review is at 6:30. And we'll get the lines activated when it's 5 minutes before 7 on 054-888-995 and 050-009-0121. Your celebrations comes through 10 minutes after 7, after which we'll bring you the very latest in the world of sports on Sports Now. But you know what? For the first time in 66 years, the monopoly of the Ghana School of Law has been broken, opening the door for accredited universities to train future lawyers. Supporters say it's the democratization of legal education. Critics say the transition is already creating confusion, uncertainty, and possible legal controversy. This morning, we'll tackle a reform many are calling historic after the signing of the Legal Education Reform Act by President Mahama. Now, while many students are celebrating what appears to be the end of the bottleneck into professional legal training, others say nobody seems certain about what happens next, especially concerning the July 31 entrance examination. The one man demanding clarity is the Member of Parliament for Old Tafu, Vincent Ekoasifwa, who argues that students and parents deserve clear answers immediately. We'll be speaking to him, find out exactly what his concerns are. Is he opposed to the reform itself, or his concerns are strictly about implementation and transition? We'll also be speaking to some legal luminaries on this development. When we return from that, President Mahama has also assented to the value for money office bill, marking a step in government efforts to curb inflated public sector contracts and strengthen accountability in public spending. Lots of questions to ask this morning. Will the office finally close the loopholes that allow wasted inflated contracts? Can an independent office truly resist political pressure? Or are we creating yet another layer of bureaucracy in a procurement system already criticized for delays and inefficiency? How to understand this new office and how it can transform that? I'll be speaking to procurement expert Kobnata Bedu and a senior procurement officer at the University of Energy and Natural Resources, BAFWA, and Tua Mensa for their thoughts and perspectives on the subject. We'll also attempt to speak to a former deputy CEO of the Public Procurement Authority. And then later on, I'll bring you a report filed by a Bono regional correspondent, Daniel Donko, titled 26 Years of Unbroken Devotion, The Quiet Strength of Abna Santua, and the Five Lives She Refused to Abandon. We'll be speaking to our correspondent on this report of a 66-year-old woman who devoted 26 years of her life caring for her late sister's 5 sons, now men in their 40s, who live with severe paralysis. In fact, it's a powerful and extraordinary human interest story. You want to stay here and find out more on this. In the meantime, government has begun plans to repatriate Ghanaians fleeing renewed xenophobia attacks in South Africa. We'll tell you more about that.
And then we're waking up to unfortunate news that fire has destroyed parts of the Nima market. More on that here on the Asasi Breakfast Show. If you just join us, we're on till 10 a.m. My name is Akoi Silfi. Welcome to the show. Breakfast news with Clanks and a Champion is coming up. I return right after that. Stay on.

It's 6 o'clock. Hello, good morning, and welcome to the Assassin Breakfast News on Assassin 99.5 Accra. I'm Clankson Echampong. The news is also live on Assassin 98.5 in Kumasi, Assassin 100.3 in Cape Coast, and our affiliates across Ghana. 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On X at Assassin Radio 995, or by using the Assassin app. Coming up, 3 killed, 20 injured in fatal crash on Kumasi Accra Highway. Also in this bulletin, Ashaiman traders threaten boot for boot as eviction tensions escalate with municipal chief executive. In African news, South African President Cyril Ramaphosa says he will not resign as the country moves towards impeachment inquiry. And elsewhere, Israel passes law to allow death penalty and public trials for those linked to 7th October.

Many thanks for choosing us this morning. The details now. Now, three men have died and 20 others sustained injuries following a road traffic collision at Odumegu. Ohene Nkwanta.

0: while the rescue team successfully extricated eight others trapped in the vehicles. All injured victims were transported to the Hope Care Hospital, Asante Achim Central Municipal Hospital, and RIS Hospital for emergency medical treatment. The bodies of the deceased were handed over to the MTTD police for further action, while investigations into the cause of the accident are ongoing. Away from that, a spokesperson for the peaceful settlers at Ashaiman Traffic, Jeffrey Eli, says has warned that traders are prepared to go boot for boot if authorities attempt to demolish their shops again, stressing that although they do not intend to be violent, they will defend themselves lawfully. The warning follows accusations by the traders that the municipal chief executive, Freeman Chekbo, is supporting a private developer to take over their business space despite a court injunction on the land. The traders also claim their complaints, to the police have been ignored. Speaking in an interview on the Big Bulletin, Eli said the group has already suffered two demolitions and will not allow a third.
1: For now, we are asking the NCE to stay away. Mm. We are lawful, abiding citizens. We are not going to be violent. We are not going to do anything that is going to cause harm to life and properties, but we shall defend ourselves if the need has to be. Because we are right opposite the police station. We have informed the police. The police do not mind us. So we have no other option than rather to protect ourselves lawfully. We will not sit down for Honorable Chepo to come and break our shop just like he did before and give our land to this private developer to develop. Whilst we sit down in the house, our members are dying, some are hospitalized, some are having high BP because of his actions. We will not sit down a third time because he did that the first time, he did that the second time, hoping that the court will come to our aid. Even though there's an injunction, the private developer keeps on doing this with the help of Honorable Chepo. Yes, so that has happened the first time, that happened the second time, but we will not allow that to happen the third time again. That will not happen. It will be boot for boot.
0: That was a spokesperson for the peaceful settlers at Ashaiman Traffic, Jeffrey Eli. Now, the Ashanti Regional Police Command has interdicted a police inspector, Bright Apia Dankwa, of the Asuyeboa Police Station over his alleged involvement in a robbery attack on a mobile money vendor in Kumasi. According to a statement issued by the Police Public Affairs Unit of the Ashanti Regional Police Command yesterday, the suspect was arrested by the Regional Anti-Robbery Unit following an intelligence-led operation. A search conducted at his residence led to the retrieval of a Brunei Model 92 gas pistol, ammunition, and also an amount of 9,835 Ghana cedis. The statement said the officer has since been interdicted as investigations continue into the case. The suspect was arraigned before the Atasemanso Circuit Court on Monday, 11th May, and remanded into police custody. He is expected to reappear before the court on 29th May, 2026, while police continue investigations into the alleged robbery case. Now let's do some more stories, because the Minister for Roads and Highways, Kwame Gavins Agbuja, has warned contractors working on road projects across the country that the government will no longer grant automatic extensions to firms that fail to diligently execute their contracts. Speaking to journalists during a nationwide road inspection tour on Monday, the minister said contractors who deliberately delay projects or abandon sites without justification should not expect additional time to complete their work. According to him, some contractors suspend work for months and later return to request extensions, a practice he said the government would no longer tolerate. In African news, South African President Cyril Ramaphosa announced on Monday that he will not resign from his position despite the establishment of an impeachment committee to reinvestigate allegations that he committed serious misconduct by hiding the theft of more than $500,000 in cash, which had been stashed in a sofa at his game ranch. In a televised address to the nation, Ramaphosa said he would legally challenge a parliamentary report that found credible evidence of wrongdoing on his part.

process that is likely to significantly delay possible impeachment proceedings against him. He has faced calls from various quarters, especially opposition parties, to step down from his position while these processes unfold. Elsewhere, the legislation was passed by 93 votes to zero in Israel's parliament and was unusually jointly sponsored by government and opposition politicians, and the remaining 27 lawmakers were absent or abstained. The Israeli human rights groups have spoken out against the new law, opposing the principle of capital punishment, but also warning against show trials based on confessions allegedly extracted under torture. 7th October 2023 was the deadliest day in the history of Israel. Hamas-led fighters killed over 1,200 people in southern Israel, mostly civilians. Another 251 were kidnapped and held in captivity in the Gaza Strip, including men, women, children, and foreign nationals. And that's how we wrap up this morning's edition of the Asasi Breakfast News. But before we go, here's a recap of our headlines.

3 killed, 20 injured in fatal crash on Kumasi Accra Highway. And in African news, South African President Cyril Ramaphosa says he will not resign as the country moves toward impeachment inquiry. My name is Clankson Echampon. For more news updates, visit asasiradio.com. 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

His name is Dwayne Stevenson. Members only, bring the time 15 minutes after 6. You're still live here on the Asasi Breakfast Show, live on 99.5 here in Accra, 100.3 in Cape Coast, 98.5 in Kumasi, live on Facebook at Asasi 99.5. Welcome back from the breakfast news break. It is time for us to bring you governance report. The latest report from the executive, the judiciary and the legislature. And the man Wilberforce Asare is standing by for that. Stay on.

0: Grateful for your time, Wilberforce. Good morning. How are you?
1: Nicole, it is well.
0: Good.
1: Well,
0: good.
1: Good morning.
0: Good morning. Good morning. Good morning. Good to have you. Take it away. What's up today? Yesterday, we knew the Wuntumi court case at Criminal Court 1 was going to be on, and Republic versus Kobinai Dubuahene and all. What else can you share with us? So what happened in court yesterday?
1: Okay, so today we are going to start this way. So yesterday, I remember telling you about the fact that the Wuntumi case is expected to open at the High Court. Indeed, he was expected to open his defense and to start calling his witnesses. Mm. Now, the developments in that particular hearing are a little bit scanty, but okay. I am packing it up, and once I have the solid info on all the happening in that particular development, I will fill you in on it.
0: Okay.
1: But you recall that I also mentioned that this week the case of the Republic versus Kobinai Dubuahene will be coming up.
0: Yeah.
1: Well, so that case will resume in the High Court today.
0: Okay.
1: And ahead of the resumption of the case of Gifty Owari Mensa, which is one of two National Service Authority cases going on in the court, Gifty and her lawyers have headed to are currently at the Supreme Court. They are asking for a review of an order for the witness to for the accused person to produce his witness list and all that. So they are going to court. They are challenging it. They are challenging that process. It's somewhat like a practice direction, and his her lawyers don't agree with that practice direction, and so they are going to the Supreme Court to challenge it. Let's see what comes out of that challenge at the Supreme Court.
0: Okay.
1: Now, also in the court yesterday, there was a ruling that was delivered against Schrach. So, you know, there's a petition against there's a petition for Schrach to investigate the finance minister for the payment of emoluments and S. Gratia. The petition is such that it appears, even though there was an approval for the payment of emoluments to the members of the legislature and members of the executive in the ex-Wale Kufuor administration, it would appear that that for the legislature was paid by the finance minister, and the one for the executive arm of government has still not been paid to date. And so there was a petition that there should be some form of investigation.
0: Okay.
1: And Schrage was not forthcoming with information. An application for mandamus was filed at the High Court. And yesterday, the High Court ordered Schrage to update the complainant with every process that they have commenced as far as the investigation is concerned.
0: Okay.
1: And they should do that within 7 days.
0: Mm.
1: Every step of the way, make sure that the complainant is aware of the investigation, because this is a very serious matter. You cannot pick which part of the law to obey.
0: Mm.
1: You must obey the law in its entirety.
0: Okay.
1: All right. So that is another development that came up in the courts, and we are keeping an eye on it. As you well know, you know that the Supreme Court is celebrating its anniversary.
0: Mm.
1: I believe it's the 150 years of the Supreme Court. So let's not lose sight of that celebration. It's still loading, and beginning from the first week of July to the end of July, that celebration will be rolling out in earnest. Okay, so let's talk about the executive arm of government, and the executive arm, because as you well know, there are always issues that bedevil every government, and most of the time, governance is said not to be that simple.
0: Mm.
1: Sometimes it looks easy and easygoing for those who are out of it, and then it is difficult for those who are in it.
0: Yeah.
1: When those who are out get into it, then now they want to demonstrates that, look, the thing is difficult. But when they are out, they don't care. They are out. They want to get in. So put them in. When you put them in, then they will admit that it's difficult. But when they are out, they'll tell you, no. You don't know how to do it. You don't understand. You don't know. But when you get into it, you understand. You know. Quickly, the executive, President Mahama signed into law the new Legal Education Act. So I believe that that act is Act 1170. And it's referred to as the Legal Education Act. I'll get the full name, but the act number is 1170.
0: Okay.
1: And it was signed into law yesterday. There are a lot of questions that are being asked as to the pattern that legal education is going to take now that the new bill is now law.
0: Yeah.
1: And so the discussions are ongoing. They are not going to end anytime soon. And people will be asking members of the executive and members of the legislature multiple questions to confirm their doubts and their concerns as far as this new law is concerned, which is Act 1170, which talks about the legal education in Ghana.
0: Yeah.
1: So that is one of the things and the developments that happened with the executive yesterday. Mm. In terms of the legislature, we are expecting members of parliament to return to the House in the next 9 days, which is the 21st of May 2026.
0: Mm.
1: Once they return, we will know the set of business agenda that is before the House and the things that we should expect. Usually, before parliament resumes, members of the minority caucus and the majority tend to have some kind of pre-parliamentary congregation conference where they discuss issues that they are going to focus on.
0: Okay.
1: And so we do not know whether the minority will be going for this kind of caucus meeting ahead of 21st. But if they do, we will know.
0: Mm.
1: And whatever is going to be their priority as the MPs return to the House, we'll be able to figure it out. We'll be able to discuss it.
0: Mm.
1: We'll be able to prepare, cover it as media people for the sake of the information of the ordinary Ghanaian. So I'm going to rest my report there today
0: and
1: yield back to you.
0: Yeah, but we're told that President Mahama has joined other African leaders in Nairobi, Kenya, to participate in the Africa Forward Summit. That's a high-level France-Africa partnership meeting that is focusing on sustainable development, economic resilience, and global cooperation. So that's also by way of news from the executive. I'm trying to chip in for you.
1: Well, yes, I think that escaped me, but thank you for bringing it up. The conference is ongoing in Kenya, and we know that the French president is participating, Emmanuel Macron.
0: Yeah.
1: And there's been some controversies even surrounding his participation, how that we are being told that he interrupted a speaker to ask for silence. And some people in the African community believe that it is disrespectful and all that.
0: Mm.
1: But yes, President Mahama is in Kenya participating in the conference.
0: Mm.
1: I hope it results in Africa actually moving forward, because I think people are getting tired of the two-minute talk.
0: Mm.
1: I mean, we've been talking too much.
0: What action?
1: Yes. And so let's see how the conference goes.
0: All right. All right. Thank you. Thank you very much, Wilberforce, for coming through with governance report for today. It returns tomorrow, but Wilberforce will be joining us shortly for the news review. Right now, though, it's time for us to bring you Ghana in Time. And today we bring you the story of the Bongo Riots, 1916. If you are ready, let's go pick it.
2: Ghana in Time, moments in history. On today's episode, we bring you the story of the Bongo Riots of April to June 1916. On 20th April 1916, while the Zwarungu Commissioner Louis Castellan was in Navongo, there was a land dispute between sections of Bongo and Balungu, which led to a war using bows and arrows. The chief of Bongo was not able to stop the fighting despite the help of two colonial constables who came from Zarungu. And a message was sent to the commissioner on 21st April, who then dispatched four more constables. By this time, the Balungu forces had been reinforced by fighters from Namongo, Sambalugu, and Sori. As the constables arrived, they were fired on, and one corporal, Timbela Kanjaga, was killed by an arrow, and Constable Nazua Gunshi was wounded. When the fighters stopped on 23rd April, Commissioner Castellan drove to Bongo to investigate, and on his way, he noticed that the villages were empty and everybody had fled into the bush. The chief of Bongo informed him that the Namongo and Sori people had burnt compounds in Bongo and had threatened him. In retaliation, Castellan burned the compound of one Luwe Naba, who it was alleged had started the rioting and had shot Corporal Timbela and his officers. He also seized corn, etc. from Balungu compounds, and on 25th April in Namongo, he burned the compound of the headman of the Boku section, who had refused to return a horse seized from one of the constables. The commissioner then issued a warning to the chief of Namongo that he will burn all the Boko compounds if the horse was not returned. The next day, more reinforcements came from Gambaga, and Castellan met all the leaders, promising to only punish the ringleaders of the riots. He assumed that the riots were over, and most of the sub-chiefs supported him, except the chief of Kadare, who had actually hidden some of the ringleaders. He was arrested and taken to Zwarungu as a political prisoner, and on the 27th of May, the chief of Namongo was publicly destroyed by the provincial commissioner for not controlling his people. Even though Castellan warned the other chiefs to control their people, on 9th May, the people of Nangodi refused to carry loads for the white man and beat his messengers. By the end of May, Castellan went to Namongo to arrest Ajigindi, one of the ringleaders of the riots. The new chief was fined and sent to Gambaga for 6 months for failing to report Ajigindi's presence in the community. The commissioner returned to Navongo, and while there, another of the ringleaders, Ayanaba of Fiagu, returned home. The NCO, who had been left in charge, decided to arrest him. But when he went with his five constables, 40 men with bows and arrows fired at them. The constables returned fire with guns and killed three of them before retreating towards Bongo. They were chased by the people of Boku straight into an ambush by the European section of Sambalugu. And Constable Salufu Fafa was killed and his gun and cartridges seized. And Sergeant Mama Chakoski was wounded. The commissioner returned to Bongo on 3rd June and decided that the people of Boko and Fiagu and the Burugu and European sections of Sambalugu caused the problem. He didn't have enough men for a major confrontation, so he didn't take any serious action other than to arrest the chief of Arabi on suspicion of preparing to attack both Bongo and the commissioner. The rumors of revolt grew, and the commissioner was extremely worried, especially when he heard about problems in neighboring Boku. Join us same time tomorrow for part 2 of the story of the Bongo riots of April.

All right, so that was Ghana in Time, the story of the Bongo Riot, 1916. Part one. So part two, we'll be here tomorrow on the Asase Breakfast Show. It is time for us to get into the stories that are making the headlines in the newspapers. Stay on.

0: And we have the Daily Graphic, we have the Daily Guide, there's the Chronicle, the Daybreak newspaper, the Dispatch is also here, the Insight, the Daily Searchlight, the Spider, the National Enquirer, the Patriot Press, there's also Daily Post, the Guinean Times is here, the Archives, the Business Analyst, BNFT, all featuring on today's edition of the News Review. And I have Wilberforce still with us. Wilberforce, take it away with the Chronicle.
1: Okay, so the Chronicle this morning has a scripture reference taken from Deuteronomy chapter 16, verse 19, which says that for a bribe blinds the clear-sighted and subverts the course of the just.
0: Mm.
1: So that is the issue about bribes.
0: Mm. Mm.
1: And what are the stories on the front page? Promotional exams prove bribery allegations. Police administration tears critics, rejects claims of exams leakage, malpractices.
0: Mm.
1: Okay, so it's a mouthful, mm. but the headline is very clear. Someone is accusing the police of bribery allegations, mm. also accusing the police of leaking examination questions,
0: mm.
1: and also examination malpractices as far as promotions are concerned.
0: Mm.
1: So the police council is saying that, or the police administration led by the IGP,
0: mm.
1: Christian Tete Yowono, is saying that they disapprove or they disagree with the critics. And so come and prove those allegations.
0: Mm.
1: I remember the feud between the former IGP, Dan Parry, and the former British High Commissioner to Ghana. Do you remember that?
0: Yeah.
1: Yeah. Okay. Something similar is coming up, I think.
0: Yeah.
1: Other stories here, Otunfo to government, don't spare illegal miners. I think the Otunfo has been talking about this issue for God knows how long. I hope somebody in government can hear. All right. The other story here, new Kwenyaku Nkosuohene pledges focus on youth employment. I hope I got it right. It's Kwenyaku.
0: Kwenyaku.
1: Mm. Okay. All right. So Kwenyaku Nkosuohene pledges focus on youth employment. All right. So that is how the front page of the Chronicle is looking this morning. I will quickly go to the Daily Guide. Daily Guide has a series of stories. And first one, Juju gun protection fails man. And this story has been making the rounds in the country because we all saw on video this man who believed that he had Juju using a pump action gun, shooting himself and taking his own life at a funeral.
0: Yeah.
1: Yeah. So he made very, very interesting choices and decided to take his own life at a funeral. Very sad development, if you ask
0: me. Very, very sad. But, very, very sad.
1: But it is what it is. And it is so clear. We all saw it on the video.
0: Yeah.
1: So now there are no ambiguities about this development.
0: Mm.
1: He took his own life with his own gun at his own time, in his own space, while dancing and showing off. All right. Ghana Publishing records 16.9 million Ghana Cedi profit in 2025. Have they released their report?
0: Yes. According to what we are seeing, it means that the report has been released.
1: Okay. So the numbers are in. The first was what? Gold Board, eh?
0: Yeah.
1: And now Ghana Publishing.
0: Yeah.
1: We are waiting for the Minerals Income and Investment Fund one. That's the one I'm interested in, their report.
0: Okay.
1: I'm interested in their 2025 report.
0: Mm.
1: Yeah, yeah. I mean, we want to know how our minerals are doing, you know, how our investments are doing in the mineral space. Is it not okay?
0: It is.
1: It's okay, yes.
0: Yeah.
1: I mean, it's okay if we want to know.
0: Yeah.
1: Okay. And then the big story on the front page of the Daily Guide this morning, it looks like confusion, you know, Ayebasa. And so the story says that buffer stock case, deputy AG Yoko Boss sing different tune. So the deputy AG granted an interview. He says that, oh, the two suspects, a husband and a wife, they have been interrogated by Yoko. And so there is no problem. That lawyers were granted access, no problem. Then the Yoko boss goes to grant an interview to a media house and says that, I was very, very busy that day. I mean, I couldn't attend to those two people. So they were just there. I couldn't attend. I was busy. I was doing other interrogations. And, you know, I do the interrogations myself. And so I was very busy with other very important interrogations. And so whereas they arrested them, I told them to hold them, keep them, and let them wait. And so they waited. I couldn't even speak to them. And so we let them go. But, you know, the former attorney general wanted us to, like, roll a red carpet for him because he had come to Yoko. And me, I can't tolerate that because I don't have red carpets at Yoko. I can't lay a red carpet for the former attorney general because his client has been arrested. You know, I can't do that. I can't do that. So, yes, I mean, I didn't meet them. I didn't interrogate them. But the deputy AG says, no, they were under interrogation. So we don't know who to believe.
0: Yeah.
1: Who do you believe, Echo?
0: I don't know who to believe, honestly.
1: You also don't know who to believe.
0: Honestly.
1: I also don't know who to believe, but we have to believe something. So,
0: something ought to be believed.
1: Yeah, so you choose one, and I'll also choose one. But make sure that what I choose, you don't choose that.
0: And vice versa.
1: Yes, choose something different.
0: Okay.
1: So if you choose something, me too, I'll choose something different.
0: Okay, I've chosen it in my head.
1: I've chosen your head. Okay.
0: Yes.
1: All right. If your warrant goes to Supreme Court over witness list order, we talked about that on the governor's report. Three killed in Konongo crash is also on the front page of the Daily Guide this morning. Perhaps I could, I still have a little bit of time. I could do one last paper.
0: Please do.
1: Prince Press Daybreak will be my next paper. And the finance minister is making his way on the front page of the Daybreak. He says that value for money office takes off in January. So we have, what, some 7 months for the office to take shape. And so that's quite some time. I believe they can organize that office within the next 7 months before it becomes operational.
0: All right. We have a few questions to ask this morning on this. So we have a conversation about this particular issue, the value for money office. So you'd have to stay around and then listen to that interview because we're speaking to the experts, find out how this will impact on, you know.
1: I hope we find a way out of this for value for money.
0: Yeah, because we have lots of questions because
1: there's too much talking about it.
0: Whether this will finally close the loopholes that, you know, allow waste and inflated contracts as we are made to believe, and whether an independent office truly can resist political pressure, you know, or maybe we are creating another layer of bureaucracy in a procurement system that is already criticized for delays and all the inefficiencies. So those are issues.
1: Okay, so the other stories on the front page of the Daybreak newspaper, MPP unveils alternative policy blueprint for Ghana. Story comes to the picture of Dr. Mahamudu Bawumia. And I you know, if you saw the MPP 2024 manifesto, that manifesto was full of a lot of policy shifts. It's just that it didn't get implemented because the party didn't get elected into office. So the 2024 manifesto of the MPP was an interesting manifesto, if you ask me. I would not be surprised if most of the policy blueprints that Daybreak is talking about stems from that particular manifesto. Do you remember the plan that they had on taxation? Do you remember?
0: Which specific one?
1: So there was going to be a moratorium, more like a tabula rasa. Everybody we're going to have everybody was going to be cleared of taxes.
0: Okay.
1: And we're going to start afresh.
0: Yeah.
1: With a new tax policy.
0: Yes.
1: And a certain rate of tax. And then There was also a policy about the ports. So many policy stuff that couldn't get implemented. So let's see what the PPP policy blueprint will be like for the sake of Mother Ghana. Tempa police hunt Kotoko over midnight timber raid.
0: Hey.
1: Ashanti MPP chairmanship race. Koka confident of victory. So Koka has been trying to be chairman of MPP in the Ashanti region for God knows how long. Now, the one who stood in his way, Mugunthumi, is no longer running.
0: Yeah.
1: And so let's see whether he will win. I know that Kokofu has decided to contest the Ashanti regional chairman position.
0: Yeah.
1: So yes, it looks like there's going to be an interesting race in the Ashanti region MPP chairmanship. All right. So just before I yield to you, you remember on the governance report, I talked about the Legal Education Act. So, yes, it is the Legal Education Act, 2026 Act 1170. And I've just seen that there's a call for papers by Central University Law School. And they are having a colloquium on legal education reforms in Ghana under the theme Implementing the Legal Education Reform Act 2025, Institutional Readiness, Accreditation, and the Future of Legal Training. So this sounds very interesting to me, this that the Central University is doing. And you know, the Central University is actually under the leadership of Professor Ken Atefa. Do you know that?
0: Yes, yes.
1: Yes. And so, very interesting. It's something that we are going to follow and to get our details on that. Okay, let me yield to you now. Much talking.
0: All right, thank you very much. Let me quickly get on to the other papers here. I don't know why the Daily Graphic is not so clear, but let me find a way to bring it to our listeners. Said the Daily Graphic is my first paper. Legal education procurement reforms begin. There's a picture of President Mahama flanked by some of his government appointees there. I can see the chief of staff and all flanked the president as he assented to that. WASI SC starts tomorrow with oral English is also captured here. We're wishing them the very best. Good luck to all of them. And as Global Fund wanes, Ghana to fully finance vaccines, critical medicines, according to Finance Minister Kesela Tu-Forson. Story on page 13 of the paper. Still with the Daily Graphic, Heath Gofield clears workers' arrears at Bugosu Pristia mine. Well, that's a payday for all of them there. Okay, so moving on to the other papers here, the dispatch is here. Police uncover 1,400 rounds of AK-47 ammunition hidden in a hen coop. Can you believe that, Wilberforce? 1,400 rounds of AK-47 ammunition hidden in a hen coop. Which hen coop is that? So you can get a copy of the dispatch and read the full story. And a psychologist on six easy ways to remember things. Story on pages 2 and 9 of this paper. The 35 years love story of the head of Ghana Prison Service and her husband, the Chief Justice. Okay, so you want to know more about the Chief Justice and the wife, you can grab a copy of this paper and read. I support paternity DNA test. NDC's Mezifa Tega. Okay. The Insight newspaper, Mali condemns guilty silence of Western state sponsors in terror attacks. Ekuyapim Queen Mother rejects justice so far. Kufu's installment as Imrahini. Okay, so the...
1: Is it Imrahini or Marehini?
0: Imrahini.
1: Yes. Okay.
0: Imrahini. That's what is the paper is captured. Imrahini. So the Ekuyapim Queen Mother doesn't want the Justice Sofia Akufu to be installed as Imrahini. We don't know why, but I'm sure if we got a copy of the paper, we'll be able to know her reasons for that. Roads Minister warns contractors. Ghana Medical Trust Fund set to roll out nationwide patient support program in June. And Women's Development Bank will transform women from vulnerability to viability. Gender Minister, when is the Women's Development Bank coming? When? want to know pregnancy and possibilities, why midwives are in the story. Honoring care, compassion, and possibility. And Trump imposes new sanctions against Cuba and threatens war. This one. Okay. The Daily Searchlight is here. Landmark. Mahama signs Legal Education Reform Act, set to broaden access to Ghana's legal profession. Still on that, law school exams abolished under new law, according to the Fiamekpo. And the banner headline on the front page of the Daily Searchlight, Raymond Archer contradicts Rimsai on Iyoko's denial of legal counsel for former Buffer Stock CEO, says he was busy with other interrogations. So we talked about that earlier. It was captured in one of the papers that Wilberforce brought to us. Minority Caucus engages cocoa farmers in Central Region over producer price concerns. Story on page 5 of the Searchlight. And UPSA hosts 9th Gusa Games to harness sports potentials and talents. To the next one, which is the Spider newspaper, Ghana Titans nuclear safety net as energy transition enters critical phase. And inside, Mahama Cares, big health revamp targets cancer, heart diseases, and access gaps. Okay. And oral cases drag top political figures back into courtroom spotlight in high stakes accountability drive. And Mahama shatters 66-year legal education monopoly as Ghana School of Law loses exclusive grip as reform bill becomes law. Okay, so that's how the Spider chose to talk about this. Mahama shatters 66-year-old legal education monopoly. And trust before return, Bombande warns ECOWAS over AES reintegration push. The National Enquirer is also here. Tor eyes West African crude for recovery. Mahama Cares invest 36 million cedis in specialist training. Julius Debra Anes Aguna Kunyako Deba. And Mahama breaks 66-year legal education monopoly science reform bill. Cocoa Board unveils new cocoa funding model. Hey, long time I saw Alma Randi Abe. He's not been in the news for some time, has he? Has he? Have you heard anything that I have not heard?
1: Recently, I heard that there was a new funding window that his leadership was introducing as far as Cocoa Board is concerned.
0: Okay.
1: Yes, so that's why. But he's a media person, so to get into the news is not that difficult for him as a media person.
0: Okay. Okay, all right.
1: Yeah, it's not difficult at all. He can walk to Metro TV any day and they'll put him on TV.
0: Ghana now, Africa's 8th largest economy, as GDP tops $114 billion and BOG pushes Africa's digital finance agenda. The Petroit Press is also here. NPP will no longer tolerate attacks on our flag bearer, Miracle Sabuaji wants. Okay, so that's Miracle Sabuaji there at his usual best. And Afoko meets Baomia, Akufo-Addo, Kufuor, and others in NPP. Upon Nkrumah named chair of NPP Policy Committee, and Amin Adam made co-chair of Baomia's Finance and Economic Committee. The banner headline, looking forward beyond opposition, how Baomia is re-engineering the NPP into Ghana's first permanent policy machine. The Daily Post before Wilberforce takes us to the international front and assassinradio.com. New office for value for money will cut contract peddling and reduce public spending. Dr. Atufosen. Mahama signs legal education reform bill into law, ending Ghana School of Law 66-year monopoly. And Ghana Medical Trust Fund to roll out a nationwide patient support program in June. Okay, just found the Ghanaian Times here. Let me quickly go through that. Intelligence-led policing, key to security, IGP, story on page 12. 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And President Mahama assents to 3 bills, targets inflated contracts, legal education and governance, and 28 trafficked Ghanaians rescued in Cote d'Ivoire. Okay, so those are the stories there. The BNFT, 3 IPOs in 6 months, add 111 billion cedis to GSE market cap. And the BOG to launch Continental FinTech Sandbox Innovation Hub, plan separate fintech law as Africa Digital Finance Drive gains momentum. And President announces 3 billion city revolving housing fund. The government targets cashew apple processing to deepen value addition. Uber, first take it away to the SASE Radio website.
1: Okay, so on SASE Radio this morning, Kumasi Police Inspector remanded over alleged mobile money robbery. So the police inspector is involved in mobile money robbery. Okay. So, you know, I am always a friend of the police, but when there are rogue police officers and we talk about it, I always want us to separate the rogue activity of some police officers from the police itself, because the police as an institution is a very vital institution.
0: Yeah.
1: But when they are rogue members, when they are found out, you must take them out in order to purge the system. So perhaps this is one such example where you take out that single person to purge the system of this kind of rogue activity. I know of one other rogue police officer. I'm just waiting for an invitation to disclose who that rogue police officer is, okay, and I'll disclose it.
0: Okay.
1: 3 killed, 15 injured in Accra Kumasi highway crash. Sad news, sad news, sad news there. And whenever I hear of road crashes on the Accra Kumasi highway, I become very, very worried, because this is a highway that some time passed, for a period of about 6 or so years, I was traveling that road every weekend, Friday, Saturday, Sunday, for 6-7 years, in and out, every week. So, you know what I mean?
0: I know.
1: Okay. Calls for a stronger apprenticeship system. Questions too many lawyers debate. Okay, so Aban is a lawyer himself. And I believe he was talking about the new Legal Education Act, which is now law. Kofi Ansah briefly raises concerns over dangers of unregulated steroid-based skin products. If you don't know Dr. Kofi Ansah briefly, he's a skin doctor, or what they call a dermatologist.
0: Dermatologist,
1: right? And he is very, very vocal on issues of skin health and skin care. He's actually my personal doctor, interestingly.
0: Okay.
1: So, yes, he's featuring on the front page of SASEradio.com today. Let me quickly go on the international space and talk about the New York Times. The New York Times says that she is poised to press Trump on arms sale to Taiwan. You know, President Trump is scheduled to go to China.
0: Yes.
1: And ahead of that visit, I believe next week, the Chinese president is already laying bare his agenda as far as the meeting with Trump in Beijing is concerned. It's a long time ahead an American president going to China.
0: Yeah,
1: it's a very long time.
0: So, yes.
1: I don't think Biden ever went to China.
0: Yeah.
1: I don't know if Obama ever went to China. And I also don't know if Trump 1, he ever went to China. But it looks like Trump 2, he has decided to go to China.
0: Okay.
1: So yes, quickly. Right. CNN says that the Russian ship carrying mystery cargo, Shadow Fleet vessel sunk near Spain. It may have been sending submarine nuclear reactors to North Korea. And that is the lead story on the front page of CNN.com today.
0: Okay.
1: And yes, so BBC will be the last one. Quickly, Stiama faces crunch cabinet meeting as Home Secretary joins ministers pushing for resignation timetable. Okay. So the British are at it again. They can't seem to hold a leader together. Their space, they are asking their latest leader to also resign.
0: Okay. Okay.
1: The last 10 years, Britain has had more than what? Perhaps 8 prime ministers in the last 10 years. I don't know for them. America has had two
0: yeah.
1: presidents
0: yeah.
1: in the last 10 years. So they should take a cue from it.
0: Okay. Thank you very much, Wilberforce. Let's get onto the phone lines, and I have the man, Lord Jeff from Tamale, who has who decided not to reply my text message. Good morning, Lord Jeff. How are you? You haven't. Maybe you've forgotten.
2: I'll reply your message.
0: I know you were very busy over the weekend. How did it go?
2: Yes, I said I have reply your message. I said, well, you take. I've seen the content of the meeting.
0: Okay. I've heard.
2: Hey, I'll say it. I will not say it for everybody here, but when you
0: I hear.
2: Inshallah, very soon. It shall come to pass.
0: Okay. How did it go?
2: My regards to Reverend Wilberforce Asare. And good morning to the leadership of the MPP across the length and breadth of this group, the West Cultured Political Party. I want to say good morning to Chairman Osman Mashut. Happy to be the third vice chairman of our great party. Chairman, I'm grateful to you for your kind gesture. My brother, you see, I listened to Miracle Sabuani saying something. That's where I'll start with. Look, we have condoned and tolerated this nonsense, excuse me, within our party for some time now. Dr. Bawuya is the flag bearer of the new patriotic party. And trust me, those of us who work hard to make him the flag bearer will not allow people who never supported him to run him down. If you don't refuse, then they say in the Ghana, if you don't have a thousand savages, if you don't refuse, then you won't eat today. Certain things are a certain thing. Sometimes, trust me, there are so much in discipline in our party these days. You just see a nyakapai or lalapai going to the radio station to talk something that is not palatable at all. No. Mr. Echo, I want to find out from you whether some God is in this country.
0: He's here.
2: The communication minister.
0: He's here.
2: It's in this country.
0: Yes.
2: The good people of Northern region are suffering because of network challenges. This gentleman has assumed the range of government. You see, law of karma is real. I can tell you something that Dumso is bad. We are begging NETCO and VRA. They should give us a timetable. Yesterday, for instance, look at it. The light is going up and on. And one thing is that it's damaging a lot of people, equipment. If it goes off before they say they're doomed, before they saw it will come at the high speed. What is our affair, Joe Mama? I want to find out. That's what Dr. Bawuya told us, that President Mama has his twin brother, and the twin brother is too short. We are suffering here. Please, keep us up. John Girapo, you stop drinking in open. Why is this people? You see, talking is different from action. The president shall try these people. And then, because he's also incompetent, incompetent and ineptness. Look, my brother, let me tell you something. Something is happening in this. I said, every part of the region is not only this thing. What equipment transformers are you changing in that long time? Please, a friend just went and bought a deep freezer under these circumstances. He bought it to be the friend that the defense got for, just because of this themselves. Look, I just want to wrap up on this particular issue of attendance. I don't know whether it's still in this country. This man talks to look, you can look. Raymond Archer is running Yuku as if it's his property. And trust me, no matter what, even if your boss, Joe Bauman, wins, even I like you, even your party wins, remember they will not retain you. And trust me, whatever you are doing today to come through. And I want to also conclude on the issue of my Agenda 111 campaign. My Agenda 111 campaign, Honorable Hakuna Edrisu, Agenda 1111 is in your constituency. First psychiatric hospital in 5 regions of the law. Please, Honorable Hakuna Edrisu, what are you doing about that? There's one gentleman called Atta, he said, he's top 20. You know that there's no digital hospital at Tagargo. This government has started one of the model, what do you call it? Agenda 1111, and a modern market is being abandoned. And this guy always there is talking plenty English and plenty big tickets. That is why I'm telling something that there are 10 in order to give here. I beg your mama and the health minister, I beg them in the name of the Almighty Allah, who follow and use state resources to make sure that they should complete it. Look, let me say last thing. There's still a police hospital constructed at that time here. It's been abandoned. What is our offense? Your mama
0: okay.
2: And NBC, what is the offense of the law? Where are you even coming?
0: Thank you very much, Lord Jeff, from Tamale Bible. Also from Tamale is also with us here. Bible, good morning.
3: Good morning to you. Good morning to our listeners. Today, Tamale people, we've done well by being the first and second. I just want to tackle the issue of NDC playing politics with our banks. I'm not surprised. NDC is playing politics with everything. It is only John Dramani Mahama, the president, that has come back and have sacked the Chief Justice, have sacked five-star generals, 1-1-1-1-15, have sacked every head of institution that was appointed genuinely. And now they are playing politics with our Bank of Ghana. I'm not surprised because they're genuinely. And now they are playing politics with our Bank of Ghana. I'm not surprised because they themselves, they know that every

0: not been lost because His Excellency Dr. Bawumia is there. When he comes, Ghana will move forward. NDC told us that they are going to bring 24-hour economy. Today, they are going around that they are building 24-hour economy market. Kamal here, even the whole Kamal, the regional market, even in the night, it doesn't work. And you are going to the district and the villages building 24-hour market. Who will go there in the night? So that is propaganda they are doing to our ordinary Ghanaians. So we are telling Ghanaians that let's make sure that come 2028, we hold them out and bring His Excellency Dr. Bawumia. And to all MPP people, look, let us come together. Let us stop the who is here, and rally behind His Excellency Dr. Bawumia. Now every camp is gone. We have one elephant that we are all rally behind.
1: So okay.
0: Let's go out there, pick our form, go and stand for our police stations so that we can defend the party very well and come back to power.
1: Thank you very much, Bible from Tamale. I've got Nick Zin, Eshen from Tema. Nick Zin, good morning.
2: Echo, good morning.
1: What's up?
2: Let me say a very good morning to your production team. Very good morning to the New Patriotic Party and especially its leaders. Echo, have you read the PDS letter or the press release?
1: Which one?
2: Oh, the one that they released on Friday.
1: Oh, yes, I read it here.
2: Where they've named the Attorney General, yeah. So, basically, it is much ado about nothing. If the current Attorney General knows about the transactions, the settlement, and everything that went on at the arbitration stage, I mean, what is happening now? Why? Still with this aura physician or what? You are putting people's credibility and integrity at stake. That to the extent that even a lawyer who is going to provide a counsel to the client is detained or arrested, supposedly, for being or receiving what they call as money laundering and fees which they are not supposed to receive. What is happening? Yesterday, painstakingly, I went through, line by line, to really grasp or understand what is happening and ask these questions. Where is this charade? What are these optics for? You are quick to pass the legal education bill. I don't know what they are going to do with it. Honestly, I don't know. A country that is only interested in law. But they are not interested in pushing our doctors up, our nurses up, for us to meet the demands that we have in this country. People are even refusing to go to the north. Not for anything. Not that they don't have the basic necessities that we have here. But our neglect to put certain things in place so that everywhere in Ghana, when you post a doctor, there won't be this, I won't go, I prefer here, this thing. No. But we are rather thinking about lawyers. What happened to the LGBT bill? They are no more interested. They are no more interested in the LGBT bill. All of a sudden, after all the noise, Ronaldo was bad. But Mama is good.
1: Okay.
2: But they cannot pass the common LGBT bill that they ran Ronaldo down with. 2028 is just around the corner.
1: All right.
2: I want to sound a caution, a call, yeah, before I land.
1: Okay.
2: The leadership of the Patriotic Party, please, before they bring any list out, let's sit down in Georgia. Yanom at our teeth or truths, they want to slaughter us. Please, the Inkabum, the togetherness that we want, let's do it quickly. Put everybody on board. Even if it's 1-1-1-2-2-2 on every board, let's do it together and move the party forward. Thank you.
1: All right. Thank you very much, Nick Zin and Shen, for joining us this morning. Apologies for that, for joining us this morning. We have time to pick one call before we end this one. But like we know, everyone wants better. Everyone wants better. And they want better.

0: 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All right? So that's my advice this morning. If you want quality fuel, it has to come from Shell. Top of the morning to you, Shelley Tony Kum, Corporate Communications Manager at Vivo Energy Ghana, and a belated Mother's Day. Happy Mother's Day to you, Shelley. Have a wonderful, wonderful day. And to all the staff at Vivo Energy, you have a blissful day. 9 minutes past seven. Wilberforce, that will be it for this morning. We're unable to pick any more calls. Our time is up. I'll give you the next 60 seconds to wrap things up for us.
1: You know, politicians take decisions based on their political foresight. Mm. And so for every decision that the politician would take, he wants to think about how it benefits him or her politically. So legal education and the matters arising, I'm hoping that we are not taking decisions just because of political advantage, but we are taking decisions because we want to raise very good lawyers for the country going forward. Mm. It's a profession. Not everybody gets into every profession. Mm. Some people become doctors. Others become accountants. Mm. Others become whatever. Mm. So yes, by all means, let's not hinder anybody's ambition to become a lawyer.
0: Yeah.
1: But let's not make decisions because of political advantage.
0: Okay. All right.
1: So that's how I'll end today.
0: Right. Thank you very much for joining us, Wilberforce. Hope to have you again tomorrow. You have a wonderful day. Okay. So that's
1: Yes. You know, just before I go.
0: Yeah.
1: I just wanted to let you know that there is some investigation that I'm following.
0: Okay.
1: It has to do with one of our friends. But I'll not mention it today, just to let you know that there is some investigation that we are following. And we'll see what happens out of it.
0: Send me a message. Send me a message. Thank you very much.
1: Okay. All right. Bye.
0: Have a wonderful day, Wilberforce. He returns tomorrow with us here on the SRC Breakfast Show. It's 11 minutes past 7. And we're going to go into our celebrations. So your birthdays, your anniversaries now.
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0: That's Elton John with Nikita, bringing the time 12 minutes after 7 here on the Asase Breakfast Show. And I've been joined by Kelvin Sutton as we get into our celebrations, your birthdays, your anniversaries, and everything worth celebrating. Good morning, gentlemen. How are you?
1: Good morning, sir. I'm doing well. Yourself?
0: You're looking like a medical doctor this morning, are you?
1: What's in person?
0: Today's doctor.
1: So someone met me yesterday and says that he likes the way I look. I look officially, yeah. But always the hair becomes, it makes it quite different altogether. So I'm supposed to look all official until he looks at my hair and I'm like, really? Does my hair speak a lot of volumes? He says, yeah.
0: So this is your hair, no? This is your hair, no?
1: Yeah.
0: Yeah, I'm a dream sound.
1: I didn't, yeah. Why?
0: Well, I don't want to use a certain word.
1: Sir. But I never.
0: That's a bodam binum. That's not the word I was avoiding, you know.
1: Okay, without it, how was I looking previously?
0: You look like, you know.
1: Sir.
0: Yeah, you look like a gentleman, you know.
1: If you know yourself, I come start to. You know my birthday is Monday.
0: Now, if you like yourself, do whatever you want to. Retire for yourself. Retire whatever you want to do your head. Do one.
1: You know, Monday is my birthday. If you know yourself, I come start.
0: Yo, we day here. We day here. So Monday is your birthday.
1: Oh, yeah.
0: Okay.
1: Like I said, I'll bring a basin.
0: Happy birthday in advance.
1: I'll bring an offering basin.
0: Don't behave like Fritz Delanyo Amegashi, who celebrated his birthday yesterday.
1: Me, I'm not coming empty-handed, though. Uh-huh. But you also don't come empty-handed. That's the point.
0: Don't worry.
1: Okay, okay. Thank you very much, Yoko.
0: It's a give and take.
1: Thanks for that. Yeah, thanks for that.
0: It's a give and take.
1: Thanks for that. Looking forward to it. Uh-huh. So now into the celebration.
0: Well, let me celebrate one wonderful lady again. Shelley Tonikum. Shelley Tonikum. She's the corporate communications manager at Vivo Energy Ghana. Belated Mother's Day. Happy Mother's Day too. I didn't wish her Mother's Day. So I had to do it this morning. So I'm doing it this morning. Shelley, have a wonderful day. And to all your staff at Vivo Energy, good morning to all.
1: When I grow up, I want to be like her.
0: You can be. Shelley, somebody wants to be like you. So I beg, some tutorials will help. Okay. All right, so who are you celebrating today?
1: Okay, so I'm celebrating a very good friend, Emmanuel Jima, a former colleague back at Sekendi College. Today, he owns Swag Oral Fashion Room, yeah, all the way in Kumasi. He's also a former graduate of KNUST. Happy birthday going out to you, Emmanuel Jima. And then to this amazing person, up to now, I'm new real name, Nana Mashansi. I call Dazuren Gabel.
0: Yeah, I think...
1: She's a former presenter of Spice FM.
0: Okay.
1: Nana Mashanti, now with Akuma in Kumasi.
0: Oh, okay.
1: Yeah. So happy birthday going out to Nana Mashanti and then the birthday. So, Nana, may God richly bless you and give you all that your heart so much desires. Now, onto the sports front. It is the birthday of Frankie De Jong. Today, he turns 29. He turns 29, so happy birthday going out to Frankie De Jong. Also celebrating his birthday is Konstantinos Tsimikas. He now plays for AS Roma in Italy. He celebrates his 30th birthday today. And then there is Isaac Abore, who is a right back for Wrexham in the English Championship. And finally, Sebastian Horneb, he is the head coach of Stuttgart. Today he celebrates his 44th birthday. So happy birthday to all these celebrants on the sports front.
0: All right, okay. So it's a huge happy birthday to Omar Kaptan. Omar Kaptan, an actor and a director. Happy birthday to you, Omar Kaptan. You have a wonderful day. Also to Ima Pato, it's your birthday. Obapa Frema, it's your birthday as well. And then Nana Anwa Awoche Pratt. Nana Anwa Awoche Pratt. Happy birthday to you, Nana Anwa. Have a wonderful day. And to Dr. Seswa, happy birthday to you. Wendy Mina, it's your birthday as well. Happy birthday to you, Wendy. Have a wonderful, wonderful birthday. To some other birthdays that I have here this morning, it's the birthday, a huge one, to Archbishop Nicholas Duncan Williams, founder of Action Chapel International. God richly bless you and increase you. Have a glorious and fruitful birthday, Archbishop Nicholas Duncan Williams. Also, happy birthday to Honorable Mahama Yariga. is a lawyer, politician, a member of parliament for Boko Central, and the majority leader in parliament. Happy birthday to you. God bless you. And may you continue to increase in wisdom and understanding. Have a glorious day, Honorable Mahama Ayariga. So all of these wonderful people celebrating their birthdays today. If I'm unable to celebrate you this morning, I'll find space and time in the course of the show to give you a shout here on the SRC Breakfast Show. So what do we say to all of these celebrants? We wish them peace of mind,
1: long life, good health,

All right, so that's it for our celebrations for today. Thank you so much. It is time for us to get into the very latest in the world of sports and sports now. And Kelvin Saki is here to bring us all of that. I will return right after sports now. Show continues till 10 a.m. This is the Asasi Breakfast Show. We're live here in Accra, 99.5, 100.3 in Cape Coast, 98.5 in Kumasi. 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Stay on.

0: Hello, good morning, and welcome to Sports Now, your go-to breakfast sports wrap, live on Asas Radio 99.5 in Accra and Frequency 98.5 in Kumasi. My name is Kelvin Saki. Now, top stories this morning: Carlos Queiroz oversees data-driven Black Stars World Cup build-up. 30 days to go, a look back at the inaugural FIFA World Cup. In European football, Xabi Alonso emerges as favourite for the Chelsea coaching job, and Mitchell takes over as Cavaliers Square series at 2-2. In the NBA playoffs. Into the details of today's stories now. Black Stars head coach Carlos Queiroz and his backroom staff have intensified preparations ahead of the 2026 FIFA World Cup in June. According to the Ghana Football Association, the technical team completed 200 video reports for player analysis, monitored 170 matches, and conducted live scouting on several players between the 11th of April and the 11th of May yesterday. The setup also carried out detailed fitness, tactical and medical assessments as part of effort to build a more data-driven and performance-focused national team structure. The Black Stars are preparing for their fifth World Cup appearance and will face Panama, England, and Croatia in Group L. Meanwhile, the Ghana Football Association has launched a new talent identification program in the United Kingdom aimed at discovering and developing young footballers of Ghanaian heritage. The initiative is being organized in partnership with Coach Hen Sports Club and Prince Lamona Consulting as part of effort to strengthen Ghana's diaspora engagement and support the long-term development of football in the country. The two-day program will feature coaching sessions, tactical assessment, and talent evaluation supervised by qualified football development experts, with the goal of creating opportunities for young players in the diaspora to potentially represent Ghana internationally. A stakeholder meeting involving parents, football officials, and other representatives is scheduled for the 26th of May at the Ghana High Commission in London to discuss the project's long-term vision and opportunities. Now, looking ahead to the World Cup, former Black Stars head coach Otuado has been named as part of FIFA's technical study group for the 2026 FIFA World Cup. The group, led by former Arsenal gaffer Arsene Wenger and FIFA experts, will analyze matches, identify tactical trends, and help select official tournament award winners during the competition. Speaking on the appointment, Arsene Wenger explained that the technical study group is aimed at studying the evolution of modern football through technical analysis and advanced data. Otuado joins a high-profile panel featuring names such as Jurgen Klinsmann, Gilberto Silva, and Pablo Zabaleta. Now, day 30 in the countdown to the FIFA World Cup takes us back to the very beginning of football's biggest international tournament. The first ever FIFA World Cup was hosted by Uruguay in 1930, with 30 nations participating in the historic tournament held in Montevideo between the 13th of July and the 30th of July. Host Uruguay became the inaugural world champions after defeating fierce rivals Argentina in a 4-2 scoreline in the final at the famous Estadio Centenario. The tournament marked the birth of the FIFA World Cup and laid a foundation for what has become the biggest sporting event on the planet. Uruguay's triumph remains one of the most iconic moments in football history from 1930. Away from there, we cross over to Europe now, where Italian Serie A side Fiorentina have officially terminated the contract of Ghanaian defender Tariq Lamptey after an injury hit spell in Italy. Lamptey joined Fiorentina from Brighton Hove Albion last summer in a move worth €6 million, but only managed 25 minutes of competitive football for the club. The 25-year-old suffered a serious anterior cruciate ligament injury during a start against Como in September 2025 and failed to make another appearance afterwards. The latest setbacks add to a long history of injury problems that have disrupted Lamptey's career in recent years, including knee, hamstring, and muscle injuries. The former Chelsea youngster is now a free agent ahead of the World Cup, although concerns remain over his fitness and chances of returning to the Black Star squad. In Monday night football action, Tottenham were held to a 1-0 draw by Leeds United in the Premier League. French forward Mathias Tel gave Spurs a lead early in the second half with a superb finish, but later conceded a penalty after catching Ethan Ampadu in the box. Dominic Calvert-Lewin converted from the spot to end Leeds a valuable point in their battle against relegation. Tottenham goalkeeper Anthony Brandon Kinski produced several important saves, including a late stop to the Nigerian long staff as both sides settle for a share of the spoils. Still in England, Chelsea are continuing their search for a new head coach, with former Bayer Leverkusen manager Xabi Alonso emerging as a leading candidate for the role. Initial talks have reportedly taken place, with Alonso said to be interested in the project but seeking clarity over the level of control and influence he would have at Stamford Bridge. Former midfielder Cesc Fabregas is also among Chelsea's top options as the club look to rebuild after a disappointing campaign. The Blues are hoping to appoint a manager before the FIFA Club World Cup, while attention turns to this weekend's FA Cup final against Manchester City at Wembley. Now, Sky Sports' Kavisoyeko presents this report on why Alonso might be appointed as a new head coach for Chelsea.
1: Yeah, I mean, if you look at all these contenders' CVs, you would have to say that the standout candidate is Xabi Alonso, not just because of what he achieved as a player, but also what he's achieved as a manager. He's managed Real Madrid. OK, he only lasted 8 months. He was forced out by the Real Madrid dressing room. But I think having Real Madrid on his CV would attract the Chelsea owners, especially if you look at the state Real Madrid were in when he lost his job in January and the state they're in now. I think he won 24 out of 34 games. They were 4 points behind Barcelona when he left Real Madrid. Now, Barcelona have won the title and Real Madrid are in disarray, 14 points behind. Real Madrid are 14 points behind them. So if you speak to most Chelsea fans, they would say Xabi Alonso is the one that we want, even though he played for Liverpool, but he also played for Real Madrid and Bayern Munich as well.
2: And let's not forget what he did in Germany, which was astonishing.
1: Yeah, he won the double with Bayer Leverkusen. Incredible achievement. OK, some people thought maybe going to Real Madrid so soon in his managerial career was the wrong move. We know he's going to come to the Premier League one day.
0: So Xabi Alonso leads the race to become the next Chelsea manager. Let's now talk UEFA Champions League, because UEFA has confirmed the referees for this season's European Club Finals, where German official Daniel Seber set to take charge in the UEFA Champions League final between Arsenal and Paris Saint-Germain on the 30th of May. French referee Francis Lezetta will officiate the Europa League final between Freiburg and Aston Villa. Meanwhile, Italian referee Mazzero Mariani has been appointed as the UEFA Conference League final referee, involving Crystal Palace and Rayo Vallecano. In the women's game, Swedish referee Tess Olofsson will oversee the women's Champions League final between Barca's Femine team and Olympic Lyonnais, also on the 23rd of May. Finally, in basketball, Cleveland Cavaliers star Donovan Mitchell delivered a sensational second half performance to inspire a 112-103 victory over the Detroit Pistons in Game 4 of their NBA Eastern Conference semifinal series. Mitchell exploded for 34 points, including 33 in the second half alone, tying the NBA playoff record for the most points scored in a single half. The Cavaliers erased a 4-point halftime deficit with a dominant 25-0 run in the third quarter to level the best of seven series at 2-2. Detroit had looked on course to take full control of the series after leading 56-52 at the break, but Mitchell took overtime at halftime, scoring 21 points in the third quarter to swing momentum fairly in Cleveland's favor. Kate Cunningham finished with 19 points for the Pistons, while Caris LeVert added 24 points from the bench. The series now returns to Detroit for Game 5 on Wednesday. That's how we wrap up sports now this morning, live on Asasi Radio across the country. My name is Kelvin Saki. For more stories, updates, and exclusive content, visit asasiradio.com. Stay in the game. Stay with Asasi. The ABS continues.

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0: are 36 minutes past 7. Welcome back from the sports break. It's still live here on the Asase Breakfast Show. Today we're going to tackle a reform many are calling historic. The signing of the Legal Education Reform Act by President Mahama for the first time in 66 years. The monopoly of the Ghana School of Law has been broken, opening the door for accredited universities to train future lawyers. Our supporters say it's the democratization of legal education. Critics say the transition is already creating confusion, uncertainty, and possible legal controversy. So the big question this morning is, has Ghana expanded access to legal education or created a legal and administrative gray zone? We'll be speaking to the Member of Parliament for Old Tafo, Vincent Eko Asifwa, who has some concerns about this. And then to what's the quick one, Sasari, Dean, Faculty of Law, Mount Crest University, and former Director, Ghana Law School. Because while some lawmakers insist the transition is meddled and potentially unfair, others within the legal fraternity say the law is actually quite clear, and that students are hoping the exams will magically disappear this year, maybe misunderstanding how legal reforms work in practice. Well, I'm told joining us now is former director of the Ghana School of Law, Kweku Ansasari. Thank you, sir, for your time. Good morning. How are you?
1: Good morning. I'm quite good this morning. Thank you for having me on your show.
0: Great. I'm super grateful to have you. First off, tell us what your preliminary comment about this particular development. What do you make of it?
1: Can you reposition yourself? The line is not clear at all.
0: Okay. Can you hear me now?
1: Yeah, go ahead.
0: So I'm asking for your preliminary comments about this development.
1: My initial comment that this is a milestone in the history of legal education of this country, and it's timely, it's fit for purpose, even though we have a few challenges regarding the modalities for implementation of the various timelines, that have been clearly spelled out in the act.
0: Okay. Now, you have stated emphatically that students challenging the exams in court will lose. Legally, what makes you so certain about this?
1: About students who
0: might want to challenge the exams, yes.
1: Yeah, I said yesterday that any intended action to test the correctness of the provision dealing with abolition of the entrance exam is not likely to enjoy success. For the simple reason that if you look at sections 90, that is on revocation, of certain provisions of Act 32, Section 91 on the consequential amendments, and Section 92 on savings, in the Legal Education Reform Act. Mm-hmm. There is no way that, any intended court action can succeed. This is because savings, the Section 92 of the Act, is quite clear that despite the revocation in under Section 90, and despite the consequential amendment in Section 91, any act that may be done in accordance with the revoked or repealed provisions shall be deemed to be lawful as having been done under this act. Therefore, if the General Legal Counsel decides to conduct entrance exam this year, that will be a lawful act. Unless, of course, that that act is terminated by law. And I don't see how a lawful act, which is in the interest, the best interest of the nation, should be terminated merely because we want to do politics. Let us look at the common sense, you know, of such an intended action. Right, for example, admission to law school is a human right because, you know, some politicians are saying that, you know, you should take your pen on the treaty. There's nothing like a treaty. Go and write. If you pass, you gain admission. If you fail, you know, there's no problem. There's no big deal.
0: So do I get the impression that people are confusing assent with immediate operational effect?
1: What makes me the question again?
0: I am asking whether people are confusing the assent, you know, with immediate operational effect with the examination, the entrance examination.
1: I'm saying that pursuant to 1992 of the new any act that is done lawfully in accordance with Article 2, even though those provisions have been repealed, would be deemed to have been done under this act.
0: Okay.
1: And therefore, if the General Legal Counsel has notified the general public that it shall conduct exam 31st July 2026, that's a lawful act.
0: Okay.
1: Unless, of course, there's, you know, governmental intervention.
0: Okay.
1: But I would consider that to be an interference. We want to create a backlog.
0: Okay.
1: So why, you know, why compound the problem by refusing, you know, to conduct the exam merely because a certain honorable Dapia Mekong says it has been abolished? I'm saying that it's what, you know, I understand that Dapia Mekong to be suggesting is that under the act, under this new act, entrance exam has been abolished.
0: Okay.
1: He did not say that entrance exam has been abolished under Article 2. And no one entrance exam has been abolished pursuant to Article 2. So let us be clear in our mind.
0: Okay.
1: You know, of course, whatever honorable that we have ever said.
0: Okay. Now let's look at some institutional readiness. Are we, from where you sit, are we prepared really to decentralize professional legal education immediately?
1: Under the new scheme, centralization has, you know, become a thing of the past. Legal education is now being decentralized with regard to training, you know, of intending lawyers. So instead of centralizing everything, you know, in the Ghana School of Law, now that monopoly has been taken up. But for me, what is important is the formal establishment of the Ghana School of Law by law. This is the first time since 1958. That, you know, we have removed any doubt about the legality of the establishment of the law school. So if you look at the 77 of, you know, the act, the law school has, the Ghana School of Law is now, you know, formally established by law. And that is a far, far, far, far reform, you know, the respect of the water adjustment. The Ghana School of Law. For me, that is, you know, the key, you know, to achieving success.
0: How about those who think that decentralization could dilute the prestige of the Ghana Bar? And we know that for decades, thousands of qualified LLB graduates could not progress. Would you say the old system fundamentally was unjust?
1: You see, when only the law school and the prerogative to administer, there was uniformity in terms of training, in terms of teaching, in terms of the syllabus or curriculum development. So one fails to do anything that you do. now that it has been decentralized, we are going to have, you know, pockets of standards here and there. And that is where, you know, they are at.
0: Well, we seem to be having some challenges with the line. Hello, Mr. Azasari, can you hear me?
1: Yes, I can hear you now.
0: Okay, all right. So my next question really is, how do we maintain a single national standard, you know, when multiple investors begin this professional training?
1: Quality assurance.
0: Mm.
1: So if you look Section 88 of the Act, it provides for regulation. And under the minister is empowered to put in place efficient management tools and quality assurance program. So Section 88 is implemented amply and beneficially, you know, with in mind the quality proper training in the country, we can achieve our goal. So it all depends on what the do. And here, let me draw attention, you know, to Section 89 interpretation provision. You know, instead of having putting down attorney general, we have Minister for Justice. A Minister for Justice not the same and the I think it is an unhappy error that the attorney general to and took at. So for the sake of consistency in the interpretation provision, instead of minister, to have attorney general, and attorney general is one and only one attorney general under Article 88, the 1992 Constitution. This is so under Section 56, the Legal Profession Act, which has not been repealed. The Minister for Justice is the one that the President may assign certain functions for the time being enforced. And that is not the same as the Attorney General. Attorney General so far has been, you know, post-person on the legal education of the Minister of Justice.
0: So he is talking about maintaining a national standard. He regulates the curriculum quality. Is that what you say?
1: Well, curriculum, yes, but in terms of harmonization of, you know, the various curricula or the various faculties, I think that the Conference of Deans of Law Schools can rise to the occasion and ensure uniformity in the curriculum. They've already, the conference has taken certain bold initiatives in that regard. I think by the time we are ready for implementation of whatever has to be done under Section 80. It's the Conference of Law Deans, and the Conference of Law Deans is likely to be meeting within the next 14 days after the General Legal Council has itself met to consider the ramifications of the Act. So at this stage, I'm not too much worried, you know, about the what can come out of uniformity. My worry is regarding who is going to police, you know, the reform. That is where I have a problem.
0: What do you suggest?
1: Hello, can you hear me?
0: Yeah, I can hear you. I was asking what you suggest. What would you suggest? That who polices?
1: Yes. I'll come to that.
0: Okay.
1: Now, my suggestion is that any mechanism that will be put in should focus on student attendance at lectures. Student attendance at lectures. Now, I can say that most students do not attend lectures. Come exam time, some students use money. Therefore, the system is slowly, you know, but gradually getting corrupted, you know, by monetocracy. And if we are not careful, we will one day end up producing lawyers who may not have been the four corners of any law lecture group. May not be at who has to round to ensure if Mount University maintains, you know, it is running the program and it has 100 students, you know, under training. It must be a neutral entity or body that will, from time to time, go around to check, you know, the veracity and accuracy of whatever representation the various faculties be making with regard to the student attendance and enrollment in their institution. If we don't do that, people will use money to buy and get enrolled because, you know, of corruption that has become so endemic in our society.
0: Right. So, just before I let you go, do you believe this is the biggest legal education reform since independence? And in 10 years, could this reform transform access to justice nationwide?
1: You mean if it is implemented successfully?
0: Yeah.
1: Hello?
0: Yeah. Mr. Sasa.
1: Yes, I mean, with the, you know, increase in numbers,
0: yes,
1: there's likely to be a surge in the lawyer population of the county. And therefore, as Nkrumah envisioned in 1980, if we have many lawyers, you know, we can then distribute them nationally. Some will go to the rural areas, the disadvantaged, the vulnerable communities, you know, and all that. So for me, if we increase numbers,
0: yeah,
1: subject to qualitative, you know, training of our future lawyers, you know, following whatever quality assurance framework that will be, you know, set up, it is good for the county, everyone, you know, who have access to a lawyer. And that is something, you know, that be on the list of all of us, that we should get the you know, type of lawyer that the nation needs. You know, and that can only arise from increasing admission into the law. If we go about it well, all this question about, you know, the likelihood of some, you know, not being maintained, not arise at all. It depends on, you know, how we're able to police the various mechanisms.
0: Okay. Mr. Kweku Ansansare, thank you very much for your time here on the Asasi Breakfast Show. We are grateful. That's the former director, Ghana Law School, currently Dean Faculty of Law, Mount Crest University. And so, talking to us there. Now, let's get on to another one. One man demanding clarity is the Member of Parliament for Old Tafo, Vincent Deko Asefua, who argues that students and parents deserve clear answers immediately. Because while many students are celebrating what appears to be the end of the bottleneck into professional legal mining, others say nobody seems certain about what happens next, especially with regards to the July 31 entrance examination. Well, some say it has been abolished, blah, blah, blah. We don't even know what exactly it is. Honorable, thank you very much for your time here on the SRC Breakfast Show. Good morning.
2: Yeah, good morning. How are you?
0: I'm fine. The issue has you know, has come up for a lot of debate since it was assented to. Are you opposed to the reform itself, or is your concern strictly about the implementation and the transition process?
2: So first and foremost, let me be clear that I am not opposed to the reforms. In fact, if you followed parliamentary proceedings at the time that this bill was being considered, at the first and second consideration stage, I played a critical role in the passage of this bill. And so I do not have any difficulties whatsoever as to the content of the bill. I support the bill fully, and I do not have any reservations whatsoever with the bill. However, a law is supposed to bring about certainty. You should know your way forward, and you should be clear about what happens tomorrow. Before the passage of the bill, there was an interview between the Honorable Dafi Anopo and Umaru Sanda. In that interview, the Honorable Dafi Anopo told law students that the entrance examination is going to be a thing of the past, or it is a thing of the past, because as soon as the bill is assented to by the President of the Republic, law students are not going to write any examination or whatsoever at all. Now, you go to the website of the IEC. The IEC published a rescheduled date for law students to write their examination. The rescheduled date was on the 31st of July, 2026. Based on that publication, the Kwame Nkrumah University of Science and Technology and its law faculty also published a memo, or if you like, a leaked memo. In that leaked memo, which was dated on the 24th of April, 2026, the memo indicates that law students from the Kwame Nkrumah University of Science and Technology should prepare themselves to write examination on the 31st of July, 2026. What does that tell you? It tells you that there is confusion as to whether law students are going to write the examination or not. So it is this clarity that law students are seeking from the powers that be. Yesterday, I listened to the AG. The AG talked about the fact that there is going to be a budgetary provision in the 2027 budget to implement the bill or to implement the act. Now, my point is, if there is commitment to ensure that students indeed do not write any examination as it has been championed by the powers that be, there is a mid-year review budget which the AG and the government can make sure that everything that needs to be catered for as far as the legal education reform is concerned will be catered for. Why are they going to wait for 2027? It also begs a lot of questions as to whether indeed law students are not going to write exams or not. Because you see, if the IEC publish a date, the Honorable Dafi Anopo is telling us that there was a mistake somewhere, or the IEC themselves did not even make that publication. And it goes ahead to say, if you go to the website of the IEC today, that publication is not there. The Kwame Nkrumah University of Science and Technology relied on that publication from the IEC and also drafted a memo and communicated to students. Today, those institutions who were well clothed with the jurisdiction and the power to organize the entrance examination has failed to come out publicly, formally, to denounce the 31st July 2026 schedule as far as the entrance examination is concerned. And that is why I have been questioning, where lies the power, the locus of the Honorable Dafi Anopo to now tell us that it was a mistake and there's not going to be any examination, when the institution that is well clothed with the jurisdiction and the power to organize such examination has not come out to denounce such a publication. So it is my contention that as we speak today, there's no clarity, there is confusion. Any poll among law students will tell you that they do not know whether they are going to write examination or not. Any argument respect to the fact that the legal education reform that has been signed or assented to by the President of the Republic of Ghana demands that there's not or there should not be any examination is tenable only in books. But in practice, is that what is going to happen? Because when you listen to the AG, the AG talks about the fact that, oh, it's going to take them like a year or almost a year for the implementation to happen, especially when he says that, oh, the 2027 budget is going to be catered for, is going to cater for the legal education reform. Mind you, per the act, the council or the board is supposed to give accreditation. The council or the board is supposed to give accreditation. Okay?
0: Yeah.
2: The council or

0: please, let no one play with our intelligence. With the time frame that we have, a council that has not been set up, a board that has not been set up, an airline that will have to be used to be able to regulate entrance examination has also not been done.
1: So
0: if anybody tells you that, if anybody tells you that in one breath, it is immediate implementation, and in another breath, tells you that it is going to be catered for in the 2027 budget, that cannot be the case. I say that there's so much confusion among law students.
1: It appears that communication has not really gone down well. I do not know where we can lay the blame. Is it the Attorney General, the General Legal Counsel, or the Education Minister? And again, do you think the President should have withheld the assent until the transitional framework was ready?
0: Well, the over-politicization of the matter seems to be the problem.
1: Mm.
0: The unnecessary rush by politicians like the Honorable Dafia Mepo to make a publication or to make an announcement that law students are not going to write examination, when in practice, the architecture that needs to be set up or set to be done has not been set up. So, as I said, no law school today can engage in any admission without a council or a board being set up. No law school can regulate any admissions or whatsoever without an ally. So if all these things have not been done, why would the AG tells you in one breath, it is immediate, in another breath, it will have to be taken care of in the 2027 budget? There's no clarity, there's confusion. The media should be able to support law students and get proper answers for them. The powers that be should go behind the scenes and re-strategize and see how best they can give proper, ample, clearer than crystal communication to the law students so that they know that they are going to write examination. My brother, when I was in the law school, go and ask every lawyer. Lawyers, yes, may not be afraid of writing examination, but examination at the law school, whether at the entrance or even at the law school itself, is not a joke. So if you are telling a student to prepare themselves. You see, mind you, in my second year at the law school, I remember our lecturers came to us with respect to family law. All the family law lecturers across the country, that is KNUST, Ghana School of Law itself, UPSC and all that, GEMPA, told all students that there's not going to be any question on Mohammedan law. Okay?
1: Okay.
0: That was our final examination. The KNOC lecturers told us that we should not expect anything as far as Mohammedan law is concerned. The Ghana School of Law lecturers told us that there is not going to be any question on Mohammedan law. The GEMPA lecturers told their students that there is not going to be any assessment on Mohammedan law. The UPSC lecturers told us that there's not going to be any assessment on Mohammedan law. In writing family law, you are supposed to answer 4 questions out of 6. We got to the examination room, and there were 2 questions on Mohammedan law. You know why? Because the examination is set by an IEC.
1: Okay.
0: So what that means is that you have already been given 4 compulsory questions to answer. So students need ample time to prepare for the examination and prepare adequately well. Writing an exams in the law school is not a joke. See, I know people who did not even make it to the first list during our time. Okay? Some of the students who struggled to get admission into the law school by way of the 419, if you remember the 419, students who had admission based on the agitations and the engagement from parliament that, you should be able to expand and get all these students in. Yeah. If you remember the 419
1: students. Yeah.
0: Some of the 419 students

0: who came 3 months, 4 months after we were admitted were the ones who were even teaching arts. What does that tell you? The passage of an entrance examination or the passage of an examination, as far as the law school is concerned, has no formula. So students would need enough time to be able to prepare themselves. If indeed the examination will be held on the 31st of July, as it has been said by the IEC, you think that it is not so close, especially with respect to the confusion that has been set by the Honorable Dafia Mepo. And for that matter, there needs to be a way that there can be a reschedule of the examination date from maybe 31st July to, let's say, September. Because last year, they wrote the entrance examination on the 12th of September. Why are they writing it so early this time? So the media should be able to support us and support the law student. That for purposes of accountability and good governance, it is on this principle that we do this, advocacy. We do not have any personal issue with anybody. In fact, we support the bill and we want good governance to actually persist. But in doing so, people should be humble enough and also listen to good counsel so that people who are supposed to be beneficiaries of this bill and this act are not put into a situation that brings some amount of difficulty and challenges on them.
1: Honorable, with what the Honorable Dafia Mepo has said, if the entrance exams proceed this year, wouldn't some students argue that they are being unfairly subjected to a system government has already admitted is problematic? And then again, some legal experts have also said that students will lose if they challenge the exams in court. Do you disagree legally, politically, or morally?
0: They should not attempt to even challenge anything in court. On what basis are they going to do that?
1: Okay.
0: Do you understand?
1: Okay.
0: My point is that the custodians of our country, the people that we've given our power to represent us, to stand in our stead as leaders of this country, will have to act right and apt. It is their responsibility to listen to concerns of the people that they lead. The concerns of the people that they lead is not about the fact that they do not support the bill that you have passed. Indeed, they support the bill that you have passed, but they are only asking for clarity. Are they asking for something big? They are not. Give them clarity. Let them know that indeed they are not going to write the examination. Let them know that indeed they are going to write the examination. If they are not going to write the examination, let them know that which schools are going to be accredited in doing so. All these things should have been done behind the scenes before the bill was even assented to by the president, especially knowing the times that we are in, because this is the time that students are supposed to be preparing to write an examination if there's going to be any examination.
1: Well, let's move on from the entrance examination and talk about capacity and quality, because critics of liberalizing legal education have argued that the country risks producing more lawyers without maintaining standards. How do you respond to concerns about quality over quantity over quality as a lawyer yourself?
0: You see, producing lawyers should not be a reserve for the privilege. However, it is important that you do not sacrifice quality on the altar of quantity. It is important that you do not make only a vague argument that we should ensure that there's a lot of lawyers that is produced. Whilst we all support that argument, it should be in consonance with the practical readiness and the practical strategy of the one who is introducing that policy to ensure that quality is not sacrificed. And that is why you do not have to politicize it. It is okay, and there's nothing wrong to decide to even start the implementation in 2 years.
1: Okay.
0: It is okay if you have the practical readiness to start within this year. Because, of course, it comes back to the fact that there should be a lot of lawyers. See, in our district assemblies, if you know anybody who have really worked in a district assembly, you realize that we don't need less than two lawyers in each district assembly. Mm.
1: Mm.
0: How many district assemblies do we have in this country? 275. 276. We can have a lot of lawyers produce and make use of them as a nation.
1: Okay.
0: But it is critical and important to be very careful so that you do not sacrifice quality for quantity. Already, in the eyes of the Ghanaian people, people are thinking that, why are you producing so much lawyers? Do they even have some jobs to do? See, as a member of parliament, I have sat in parliament and received about 8 applications from lawyers who wants to be my research assistant.
1: Mm.
0: You know why? Those people who wants to be research assistants of members of parliament have probably done some amount of research as to, oh, when you are a research assistant of an MP, you'll be paid this salary. And so even if you are in parliament or you are a research assistant to an MP, it's probably even better than going to be in a certain chamber and you'll be used, you'll be working, and you will not even earn half of what you have been, or you will be paid as a research assistant to a member of parliament and all that.
1: Mm.
0: These arguments or these concerns are being raised among young lawyers because a picture was painted as if when you become a lawyer, you have reached. But that is not the case.
1: Mm.
0: It will need some amount of time to grow in the industry before you can probably make some ends, some good ends. So I am only saying that we should not be rushing.
1: Okay.
0: I see the Honorable Dafema Poe and the NDC trying to rush with the implementation of this act just because of political points and all that. I don't have a problem. But as a lawyer, and with the experience that I have, I am even hearing that they are now going to take family law out of the syllabus, and they are now going to add evidence law to criminal procedure and civil procedure. That is what I'm hearing.
1: Mm.
0: See, if that happens,
1: uh-huh.
0: It is one of the ways that they are going to dwindle quality. As far as the education of legal, as far as the training of legal education is concerned, or legal professionals are concerned, that is going to be problematic. But hey, who are we? When we talk, they make it look as if we just want to criticize, we just want to be normal opposition people and always criticizing without. See, it will come back to bite us in future if we are not careful. So I am saying that if government indeed thinks that they are well prepared to roll out the legal education reforms this year, so be it. But they should look deeper in their hearts, because we will not keep quiet. We will be watching. Anything, we will talk about it, because we do not want our trained lawyers to be disgracing lawyers, or if like the legal fraternity, just because they have been given an unfettered access into the Ghana School of Law. No. So I am saying that, yes, if government is ready, we will support them. But if they are not ready, they should not toy.
1: From what you said,
0: the future of lawyers on the altar of quantity, just because they just want to make sure that law students do not write entrance examination.
1: From what you said, Honorable Eko Asifua, do you think government is ready? Because some critics have said that this reform is politically attractive because it appeals to frustrated graduates. But institutionally, the state might not be ready for it. Is this reform ahead of our preparedness as a country?
0: So that is why I said that in terms of policy,
1: yeah,
0: it is a good thing.
1: Yes.
0: But have you put in place the necessary architectural reform, the necessary design, the necessary constructional reform, the readiness of the human resource to be able to do this? Are you? Because if you are not, you end up making some few people happy, and the country will pay dearly for it. The country will pay dearly for it if you have not adequately prepared. So yes, we agree to the reform. I supported the reform, but make sure that you are readily available in terms of the necessary equipment and accoutrements that you are supposed to make available for the implementation of this legal education reform. If not, we will not keep quiet. We will speak and make sure that we protect the legal fraternity. The legal fraternity cannot be disgraced on the altar of politics.
1: All right. So for you, this reform is driven more by, you know, political pressure, you know, than policy necessity. Well, if government fails to provide clarity before July 31 and confusion escalates, who should be ultimately held responsible for this?
0: I will organize law students across the country. Okay.
1: Mm.
0: And first and foremost, drum home our concerns to government. We will have a press conference with all law students who are interested to come and stand by me and drum home our concerns that we need clarity. The confusion cannot be allowed to fester. If anybody tells you that, oh, because of the passage of the bill, it means that the IEC has been disbanded. It means that there is nothing like the Ghana School of Law. That is only in the books. In practical terms, what have you put in place to make sure that students are admitted without writing examination in the next academic year? That I am not seeing it. That I don't see any proper preparation. That it looks as if we are in a boat led by a captain who does not even know where his boat is sailing to. It looks as if we have a shepherd who is as blind as myself, probably. So we cannot allow that to fester. We are saying that government should take its time and implement this law adequately to the satisfaction of the people who are supposed to benefit from it, to the satisfaction of the Ghanaian people, to the satisfaction of the world. Because if you're able to produce better lawyers, it goes into the credit of the country.
1: How far would you want to go to see that the right things are done?
0: The first step that we are going to take, as I said, if we see that they are not ready to provide any proper clarity and make sure that the right institutions who are supposed to be dealing with these issues come to speak. Because I do not want to take the words of the firm upon serious, and I will never take his words serious. I would want to hear the words of the people or the institutions who are well clothed to deal with these matters. The Attorney General should be able to give clarity if there is, so that we will know that indeed law students are not going to write the examination. They are helpless. They are confused. They really want to be sure whether they are going to write the examination. Yes, you have people like the venerable Mansan, that as a law student, you should be battle ready and all that. You should be like a soldier. If you wake up in the morning, we tell you you are supposed to write the examination, you should be battle ready to write the examination. These are all theories. We have been lawyers before, man. You cannot tell me that if I'm going to write an examination tomorrow, an examination that should determine my destiny, an examination that is going to determine whether I can be part of the legal fraternity, an examination that will determine that, I'm a good lawyer or I can be a lawyer to practice in Ghana. You are telling me that, you wake me up tomorrow, I should be battle ready, without necessarily letting me prepare. I am not a lawyer yet. They are not lawyers yet. They are supposed to prepare for an examination. Right from infancy, every examination that we've been writing, it is not an examination that is ambushed. The BEC has not been an ambushed examination. Our semester or term prepares in the junior high school has not been an ambushed examination. They are all prepared. You know that this is the end of the semester. You're supposed to write an examination. That clarity should be made. Our senior high school examination has not been an ambushed examination. You are told beforehand that you write your SSCE and you prepare to go and write. Nothing has been ambushed. Even in the university, we don't have anything like ambush examination. So what are they talking about? Mm-hmm. So yes, it is a motivational speaking notes that you can give to students that please prepare. But in reality, that is not what the law students are looking out for. The law students want to know that, am I going to write the examination or not? If I'm going to write the examination, please let me know. Give me ample time to prepare so that I can write the examination, discharge myself, and prove to you whether I can practice in the courts of Ghana or not.
1: The Honorable Vincent Ekwasifua, always a pleasure talking to you. Thank you so much for joining us this morning.
0: Thank you, Neil. Ekwasifua, right?
1: Yes.
0: If you find time and let us meet.
1: Sure, why not? Thank you so much. We'll talk again.
0: Thank you, sir.
1: Right. So that's the Honorable Vincent Ekwasefua, Member of Parliament, Old Tafu Constituency in the Ashanti region, with his thoughts there here on the Asase Breakfast Show. So this debate is bigger than an entrance examination. It goes to the heart of access. It goes to the heart of merit, institutional credibility, and the future of Ghana's justice system. Well, for years, critics have said that a legal education system locked thousands out. Today, the gates may be opening, but the country is still asking who controls the keys, how fast the doors open, and whether the transition itself could create a new crisis or not. 23 minutes past 8, you're still live here on the Asase Breakfast Show, but your dream property is waiting. You can make it yours today. 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

0: 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Well, on to the next one. For years, Ghanaians have complained about inflated contracts, controversial sole sourcing deals, abandoned projects, and the recurring question, are taxpayers truly getting value for money? Well, yesterday, President John Dramani Mahama says his government is responding with a major reform, that's the signing of the Value for Money Office Bill into law, creating a new independent body to scrutinize public procurement contracts before approval. But here are the big questions this morning I'm asking. Will this office finally close the loopholes that allow waste and inflated contracts? Can an independent office truly resist political pressure? Or are we creating yet another layer of bureaucracy in a procurement system already criticized for delays and inefficiency? And perhaps more importantly, will this reform save the state money or simply create another institution without solving the real problem? To understand whether this new office can truly transform Ghana's procurement culture or whether the deeper problems lie elsewhere, I'm joined now by procurement expert Kobna Atabedu to look into this one or this subject. Mr. Atabedu, thank you very much for your time. Good morning.
1: Good morning, my brother.
0: Great. Great to have you on the SRC Breakfast Show.
1: Thank you for having me, and good morning to your listeners.
0: Great, great, great, great. All right. So, as a procurement expert, say, how significant is this reform, you know, in the broader history of public procurement in Ghana?
1: Okay. So, since you've spoken about history, I'll go back to the history.
0: Okay.
1: The history is that pre-colonial era, the British had the Crown agents as its procurement agency serving the country. And then when Ghana got independence, Dr. Kwame Nkrumah set up the Ghana Supply Commission. And that became the procurement agency for the state. With that, Crown agents became redundant. So they became more like a consultant to the states, and they kept providing services to the states in the capacity of consultants. Now, over time, all the other countries in the Commonwealth have built their own procurement laws and built their own procurement organizations. So the crown agents who were serving all the Commonwealth countries over time became redundant. So the whole organization called Crown Agents in the UK is no longer in existence. Now, in Ghana, Crown Agents were the ones who were being used for any value for money audits. So anytime there was a public procurement and there was a furore concerning value for money, Crown Agents will be called in to conduct the value for money or the due diligence. Now, since the demise of the Crown Agents, the government was relying on the Big Four. And when I say the Big Four, I mean the Big Four audit firms, PwC, Ernst & Young, Deloitte, and KPMG.
0: Okay.
1: So you'd remember when the SML issue came up, KPMG was called in to do the audit or the due diligence.
0: Okay.
1: Basically to establish value for money. Mm. So that has been the history. Now, in 2003, when we built, set up or promulgated the Act 663 as amended as of today, which is seen three amendments as of today, the whole essence of it is to ensure value for money.
0: Mm.
1: So if you read the Section 2, it is very specific about the objectives of the Act. And if you read Section 3, and as a procurement person, I can tell you that
0: Hello, Ms. Atawedu. Okay, all right. But let me also...
1: Insurance value for money. Unfortunately, the same people who are pushing for this bill are the same people. And when I say this... people who interfere with the value for money process, who do not allow it to work. And the same people will turn around to bastardize it.
0: Hmm.
1: This rampant use of single sourcing, which is raising all this, it is normally driven by political influence. And if you like, let's go back and pick every single source they've done and go behind and look at the beneficial owners and see if you won't find politically exposed people behind it.
0: Hmm.
1: Now, to the act itself that has been drawn, I did a lot of advocacy on it. I even was contacted by a group of civil society organizations, and I met with them and explained to them the shortfalls of this VMO Act. Caution was raised. And if it has been passed in its current, in the form in which it was initially submitted to the president, then I can only say that this is another political office that will come and become a musical chairs because a major flaw of this bill is the fact that the president appoints the board. The president will now appoint the members and the staff because he makes provision for the president to appoint the board and appoint the other staff, which means it's a complete political office which will be filled by politicians or political appointees. And I can assure you, when the next government comes, they will sweep the whole office clean and put their people there. It is going to become cocoa football.
0: Let me announce that, Mr. Atabedu, kindly hold the line for me and let me announce that Mr. Bafor Antoine Mensah is a senior procurement officer at the Procurement Directorate, the University of Energy and Natural Resources in Sunyani, has also joined this conversation. Thank you very much, Mr. Mensah.
2: Thank you. Good morning and good morning to your listeners.
0: We are grateful to have you. Also, so let me come to you and then ask this because you, from the perspective of someone working directly in procurement. How workable is this new system likely to be? I'm sure you heard the thoughts of Mr. Atabedu.
2: Yes, I heard what he said.
0: Mm.
2: Exactly the point. But I believe that now the act has been passed. Let's say that it is now signed into law. His fears that he has allayed, I also shared in that fear. But I believe in one thing. Let's go in forward. If as a nation, we would come together and say that office, if you read the object of the act, which if I'm permitted, I can read.
0: Please go ahead.
2: If you read the object of the act, it makes a nice. I read it from the, let's say, when an act, a bill goes to parliament, they put the memorandum on it. And if you read the memorandum on the bill, was that the object of the bill is to establish the value for money office to regulate, monitor, coordinate, promote, develop value for money assessment to enhance efficiency, transparency, accountability in the management of public expenditure and procurement. What my senior is talking about, Mr. Atabedu is talking about, if these people are really going to be very independent, aside the appointments made by the government, if they are going to stay really independent, then the bill will be achieving its purpose, aside adding up to the bureaucracy. The bill is going to achieve its purpose. But if it is going to be the same political people, we have PPA in there. PPA was doing this job, the value for money. PPA was doing it. If we put the political chess games there, as he rightly put it, that it is the same politicians that will go to this office, then this bill would want to come and add to the number of employing people into the public service. I believe you got me.
0: Yes, I did. But
2: so if you look at, if you go into the sections of the act, it talks about it that they will be conducting post and pre auditing, post and pre value for money audit assessment. Fine. If you are talking about the pre, that's where I always talk about it, that it is going to add onto our bureaucratic system. That is the point I've always been making.
0: Okay. Okay. Now, thank you very much. Hold it for me. Mr. Atabedu, so for you, this office could eventually become so vulnerable to the same political interference it is meant to prevent. Now, the finance minister, Kesela Tufosin, says the old system lacked technical expertise. What kind of expertise is actually needed, you know, to properly evaluate contracts and all of that for value for money?
1: You get it? See, so if the problem was that the old system lacked technical expertise, what stopped the finance minister, who is again the minister responsible for the Access 63, what stopped him from giving the PPA the requisite capacity to be able to do that? Because the PPA has a unit called the due diligence unit. And the due diligence unit is the unit that used to conduct value for money. So when applications come for single source or restricted sourcing, it's the due diligence unit that would review it and make recommendations. Now, to conduct value for money, there are a set of competencies that are required. One is the ability to do cost engineering, which is done by quantity surveyors. So you need a quantity surveyor there. there is the need to understand engineering, especially when it comes to civil. So there are two kinds of skills you need. Either someone with a civil engineering background or someone with a structural engineering background.
3: Okay.
1: I would always opt for the structural engineer because the structural engineer has skills that go beyond civil engineering. So if you have one civil engineer there who has a structural engineering background as well, it is well and good.
3: Okay. All right. Again, do we have...
2: Can I weld in here?
3: Okay, Mr. Antoine Mensah,
1: so
3: go ahead.
1: So you need a good set of skills in... But more importantly, when it comes to value for money, you are not looking only at the commercial elements. You are also looking at the social impact and the environmental impact. Because sometimes it's not every public service activity that will give you a commercial return. Some of it is for the public good. So you need someone who has a sociology background, who is able to conduct a social impact assessment, and then someone with an environmental impact assessment background to be in that unit to help do that. Now, all these competencies could have been provided for the PPA. As of today, they don't have it. So what had to be done was to resource them both with manpower and with the resources, as in material resources, to be able to conduct that duty, not to put up an office. Now, let me give you a classic example where the Act is saying that every procurement entity must have a due diligence, a value for money office. So when a tender is prepared or an application is being made, it has to go to the value for money office, who will transmit it to the value for money office central head office. And after they have assessed and completed the value for money assessment, they will issue a value for money certificate of compliance. Now, the application will now have to go to PPA after the VMCC has been issued. The question I ask is, if the VMO issues a VMCC,
3: hello. All right. Okay. So on that score, let me go back to Mr. Atabedu. Mr. Atabedu, there've been concerns about bureaucracy. Now, some contractors and agencies fear that this could slow government projects even further. Is that a legitimate concern?
4: Hello.
3: Okay. We seem to have lost both of them, but we'll try.
2: I'm here.
3: Okay.
2: Can you hear me?
3: Mr. Antoine Mensah?
2: Yes.
1: Sent it. You should send it back for them to either relay it, because you see, when they were passing this act, they did not take the input of stakeholders. The act was laid in Parliament in February, I think on February 24th. It was not made public until March 4th. Then on March 4th, when it was made public, memoranda was invited from stakeholders, and the not allows us to even make inputs. As an institute, the Institute of
3: Okay. Well, technology and its challenges, we'll try and rectify all of that so we can have a very good conclusion to this conversation.
1: President's attention to the weaknesses of the act. And yet it has been passed. So let's see how they get it to work. There's no point passing a law that is dead on arrival. And now you come and tell me that we are going to see if we can fix it. Why didn't they call people to sit down and fix it before it was passed? Why pass it and say we are going to do a workaround?
3: Do you think this law is dead on arrival?
1: It is dead on arrival, I'm telling you.
3: Wow. Okay. All right. Because I was actually asking bureaucracy concerns with this and the fact that some contractors and agencies fear this could even slow government projects even further, and wanted to know whether it's a legitimate concern for anybody to want to raise.
1: And it is another layer for opportunity for corruption, because now when a transaction has to go to the VMO office for a VMCP, that is another bureaucracy that is going to take time before it will come back and continue the process and go to PPA. So it is going to take time. Now, anytime you put such a bureaucracy in place, it's another avenue for corruption.
3: Mm.
1: Because once people are desperate to get their deals to go through, they will have to pay. Mm. And that is where the corruption happens. So now it will become another avenue for people to chop money. I'm saying it.
3: Do we have, as a country, do we have a legal problem or a culture problem when it comes to procurement?
1: I'll quote the words of Kennedy Japon.
3: Mm.
1: He said, "The Ghanaian is naturally born bad."
3: Mm.
1: We are a bunch of dishonest and corrupt people who always want to take advantage of every situation. And that is our problem. Listen, Ghana doesn't have a problem with laws.
3: Mm.
1: Because Ghana has some of the smartest people on earth. And we have some of the finest brains when it comes to law. So drafting of laws normally is not a problem. This one is a problem.
3: Mm.
1: This is a poorly drafted law.
3: Okay.
1: But normally, we don't have a problem with laws. It's about how we interpret the law and how we enforce the law. Our problem has always been interpretation and enforcement.
3: Okay.
1: Because we have too much political interference.
3: Bafo, do you agree?
2: I agree. And even I want to even read something with the law.
3: Okay, please.
2: If you look at even the I'm speaking to the bill that we had, because the law may, when it comes into force, they might have tweaked certain things. If you even look at the governing board of the office, the governing board, you realize that accountants are there, we have engineers there, we have surveyors there, but the major office or the major profession, that is procurement, is not on the governing council. An engineer may look at the structures, a surveyor may look at the quantities, all the rest. But what about the procurement person to look at the process? And I must tell you, procurement, the procurement law, if you don't attach practice to the law, it becomes difficult for you. You have a lawyer from the ministry, but the closest that

0: raised.
1: Yeah.
0: That you have to be specific about the competencies you are looking for. So it's only another bureaucracy that is going to waste everybody's time and waste all our public funds. That's how I see it.
2: Okay.
0: So the politicians should come and show to us or prove to us who they would appoint there. Would they be political apparatchiks, or would they be independent-minded people who would operate like the office of the special prosecutor? Now, we all know what is happening to the office of the prosecutor. It is the same politicians who don't want that office to stay. So, your guess is as good as mine. What will happen?
2: Okay, right. Mr. Atabedu, thank you. Thank you so much for your time. I'm sure in the coming days, there will be reasons for us to have you in the studio. And then we'll have a thorough conversation on this and many more. Grateful.
0: Okay.
2: All right, so let me get back to Bafwa Antoamensa. Bafwa, tell us, do procurement officers currently, do you have enough protection to resist political pressure or external interference? Do you have that?
3: My brother, that one, I'll tell you that it is not there. It is not there at all, because if you stand your grounds, you stand your grounds, let the right things to be done. The obvious thing is you are being transferred to the north. So that protection and all those things, you will not see it. But I'm hoping, like Ata Bedu is talking about, if you even look at the appointment of the director general, you realize that the person, procurement is not even said anywhere, but we want to correct the procurement process. So we need to come by amendment. Once this is law, it's law. Let's come by amendment and correct certain issues and see how best this law will work and give the proper protection to thousands of procurement professionals, especially those in the assemblies.
2: You see, Bafo, value for money sounds straightforward, but tell us, in procurement terms, what does it actually mean?
3: You see, people have been thinking that value for money is just about the price, the ultimate price.
2: Yeah.
3: But in procurement terms, that is not the finality. Okay. Price is the last determinant we look at. But value for money, getting your goods and services that meets your right specification, your right needs, that will provide reliability. And finally, at the right price. So if you look at procurement, it's what we always talk about, some rights, the right quality, the right quantity, the right specification, the right price to be delivered at the right place, are all the factors that goes into value for money. So when we look at value for money, it is not about the price alone. There will be something that is very cheap. Very cheap. But at the end of the day, it will not last. Let me give you a typical example. Years back, the Ghana Health Service went to buy a certain brand of car. If I'm permitted, I can talk about it. Great Wall from China. And after a short period, you realize that all the cars were parked. All the cars were off the road. But when they went to buy certain cars, that one I will not mention, those cars are still up and running now. So if you conduct your value for money, you realize that the durability or the reliability of that thing, as at that time, the price was cheap, but long use, looking at the servicing, after sales service, the cost would be even more than the one that at that time we were buying at that price. So value for money encompasses a lot of things. It is not only on price. You look at your specification, you look at the quality, you look at delivery, you look at after-sales service. They are all imbibed in value for money. So value for money, in simple terms, that's how I describe it.
2: Mm. And as someone in a university procurement environment, what are some of the lessons that the central government can learn from institutional procurement systems? Are there any differences?
3: Yes, there are. You see, if you look at the public service and the university system, you realize that there is a little bit of gap.
2: Okay.
3: In the university system, we follow the law religiously. We look at it that the influence, maybe because we are in the university, the influences from the political hand and all those things are not there because in the university, transfer is rare. You hardly get somebody being transferred. It is not even allowed. So people are able to express their professional abilities, capabilities. The law says we should do it this way. We go according to that way. The head of entity is not supposed to be part of the process unless or until it gets to the entity tender committee, where the head of entity sits as the chairman to look at the report from an ad hoc evaluation committee. That is it. Yeah. If you want to even go for a single source approval, there is a whole lot of consideration from a team of experts to look at it, whether we should be going that way or that way, mm-hmm. before it is given to the public procurement authority.
2: Okay.
3: So I think if those unseen hands are removed from procurement, I've always said that our procurement act, if you look at our procurement act, it's a beautiful act. But the actors in the system, if you look at our procurement act, it mirrors the World Bank Procurement Act. It mirrors Tanzania. It mirrors Kenya. And we passed it up right about the same time. So I always say that if we take our procurement act and we want the professionals to implement it, not the politicians, then our act is one of the beautiful things that curtails corruption, that curtails the human intervention. And with the advent of GANEPs, let me also bring in the GANEPs, that the institutions we are using, it casts a lot of human interference from the system.
2: Mm. All right. Kindly hold the line for me, Ms. Bafwantua Mensah, because I have the former Deputy Chief Executive Officer of the Public Procurement Authority, Kwame Prempeh, joining us. Not everyone within the procurement space is fully convinced about this, because some have warned that unless the law is carefully implemented, Ghana actually risks creating overlapping mandates, you know, institutional conflicts, and even slower procurement processes. And one of those voices who previously raised concerns about this is the former Deputy CEO of the Public Procurement Authority. Thank you very much for your time here, Mr. Prempeh.
1: Thank you very much for having me.
2: Great.
1: My brother, thank you.
2: Great. Now, you previously expressed concerns about the Value for Money Office bill. Now, at the heart of your reservations, what exactly was your worry?
1: Okay, thank you. First, let me say a very good morning to your listeners and also to everybody in the studio and all, as I say, staff. Hmm. And also, let me bring greetings from His Excellency, the former Vice President, Dr. Bahumia, to all Ghanaians this morning. My main concern about this value for money rests on several points. Now, the first point is the fact that this government has made it a point not to engage experts and professionals when bringing out new laws and policies in procurement. The first thing happened immediately they came to power last year when they drafted the amendment for commitment authorization. At that time, I was still at PPA, and nobody at PPA heard about it until it was passed. which I don't think is the right thing to do. Have they consulted PPA? Anybody at all within PPA, you know, from the person at the front office desk all the way to the CEO, would have told them not to add everything under one umbrella and not to say every single procurement requires commitment authorization. Because what it did was that even if you are buying one single pen, the law was telling you to go and ask for commitment authorization from the minister. Now, what has happened is that it added to the bureaucracy where people have to wait weeks to execute a simple procurement at their end, which caused loss to that entity. So the lack of engagement with professionals and experts is a concern, you know, for me. You know, and same thing has happened with this VFM Act. You know, I was listening a bit to the, you know, the speaker or your panelist.
2: Okay.
1: When the call went in.
2: Yeah.
1: And I think he was explaining how value for money should be integrated and embedded into the procurement process.
2: Yeah.
1: You know, value for money is not an activity. Value for money is a set of principles that you have to apply within the procurement process, all the way from even needs assessment, you know, requirement identification, evaluation criteria setting, evaluation itself, all the way to project management, to even the maintenance when you have already implemented the project, and it goes all the way to disposal. So it is not something that you can do outside the procurement process. That is, okay, let me bring somebody from outside the procurement process to increase value for money. Now, the confusion that I think people are having is the fact that there is value for money assessment. Now, value for money assessment is analysis to ascertain whether you are actually, you know, getting value for money or not.
2: Okay.
1: But you can only do that when you have already applied the value for money, you know, into the whole process. Now, in Ghana, I think since Kofor's time, we've been doing value for money assessment for a large contract or large projects where the risk is very high. Now, this can only be done by experts within that particular project that is being done who have access to tools and experts within that particular project that is being done who have access to tools and data that can help them determine

0: causing the issue here. Now, there are certain entities in Ghana who does not require to do any value for money assessment because the risk within the procurement that they are executing is not that high. So that one, if you embed it in the process, and you have the usual actors, so the current procurement officers, the current evaluators, the current contract administrators, executing these principles, you achieve value for money. You don't necessarily have to create a whole office and bring whole new people, because what I've read in the Act is that they are going to create a value for money unit within every procurement entity, which for me is a duplication of roles. Already we have procurement officers at every entity in Ghana. If you want them to enhance their value for money principles, we just have to give them the additional training for them to be able to execute these principles or add it in the framework of their work. And it is not necessary to set up a whole office, which is going to add to the bureaucracy. Already they've added this commitment authorization to the process. Now another one is going to be added, which is only going to delay the process, and it is going to end up costing us more. And we have a negative net value for this office.
1: So the criticism that this office may duplicate functions already performed by the PPA, the Finance Ministry, Auditor General, and other oversight bodies is a valid concern. It is.
0: Yes.
1: We are creating.
0: That is basically what is going to happen.
1: Okay, so it appears we are creating a parallel oversight systems instead of trying to strengthen existing ones. What would you say, sir?
0: Exactly. If there are shortcomings, there are shortfalls within our current procurement establishment, we need to strengthen it and we need to improve on that rather than setting up a separate office which is only going to add to the bureaucracy.
1: Okay.
0: Because one of the concerns or the complaints, with the Ghana public procurement is the length of bureaucracy.
1: Processes
0: the approvals are just way too much within the system. We sometimes delay this for weeks, if not months. And that is one. So the duplication is one. The second point I'm making is that value for money assessments are done by professionals who are skilled in that particular contract that is being executed. You know, previously it was being done by Crown agents and other parties, for Ghana.
1: Yeah.
0: It is not something that you can have an officer sit in an entity to make that assessment. That is not possible. One, the officer at these levels may not have the requisite skills, because we can impossibly not find these skills and put them across all the entities in Ghana. Mind you, we have over 850 entities across Ghana. We cannot find these skills to put them across all the entities. And even if we find them, the work that they need to do, it is not necessarily done at every entity and for every contract. These are highly skilled and highly trained people to do this assessment. And this assessment is not necessarily needed for every single contract that you do. It is for high risk and high value contracts that you need this value for money assessment. So you don't necessarily have to create a parallel system for it. Now, secondly, the expectation that placing somebody as an entity is going to automatically improve value for money is also flawed. Unless you have embedded it into the entire procurement process, there is no way a single officer at a certain entity is going to help improve value for money. So these are the two things that I think the proponents of the law is trying to bring across that I think it won't work. Because one, you need the skill, and two, just placing somebody there is not just going to improve it unless you embed it into the entire process. And you see, I heard the speaker who went before me.
1: Okay.
0: He was mentioning the fact that Ghana electronic procurement system is there. These are the things that have been implemented by PPA to help improve value for money. Now, one will ask, what is the status of the GANEPS at the moment? I know for a fact that the developers of GANEPS have not been paid for almost 2 years as we are speaking.
1: Wow.
0: So the maintenance of the system is a challenge. That sometimes it goes down that they don't get the right, maintenance to get the system to work. Now, there are certain improvements that needed to be done on the system before I left. Up to now, it has not

0: been done because the developer refused to do any additional work until they are paid. And this thing has been delayed for about 2 years. We were almost through before I left. And then when the new government came, they then overhauled everything. And up to now, they have not been paid for whatever reasons that they are. So what I'm saying is that if we truly want to achieve value for money, we need to look at the existing processes, existing procedures, the existing tools that are helping the country to achieve value for money, and then improve on them. GANEPS is one of the best tools that can help us, you know, get value for money. And if we are not paying the developer, if we are not improving the system, if we are not allowing the integration with GIFMIS to work, then we are back to cost 90. And there is no person that you can place at any entity in Ghana that is going to help you get value for money if you don't improve the system that's already in place. You know, and I think that is what I am talking about, and that is what I have heard some of my colleagues in the procurement field are also talking about. But you can't just have, you know, a magic one and then all of a sudden value for money is achieved. No, these are series of, you know, things that you must implement within your procurement process. And a lot of them are already there. We just have to enhance them and it will work for us.
1: I'll come back to you, sir, because you have been there before. I'm going to ask whether any procurement oversight body in the country can truly function independently, especially when high-value contracts often carry political interest. But let me go back to Mr. Bafo and to what Mensa and conclude with him. So I come back to you, sir.
0: Okay.
1: All right.
0: That's fine.
1: Okay, great. Bafo?
2: Yes, sir.
1: Yeah. Okay, so we are concluding. Maybe have we gotten to the point where we move toward fully digital procurement systems, you know, to complement this particular office if it has to work the way it is expected to work? And again, public trust in government contracting, contracts remains very low. Will this office restore any confidence from where you stand? That'll be your final.
2: Yes, I'm with the view, I share in the view of what Pame just said, and Pame was the forefront of the GANEPS system. Though we suggested certain improvement in the system, and he could have done the work as he's rightly said. But with this law, as it has become law, part and parcel of us, I think most of our demands going into the law, if the final law comes out, certain things that we raise should be brought back to the back to the law to improve, because we always have to improve to improve our procurement structure. And like as Atabedu rightly said, if the people that were given the mandate, the public procurement authority, we get a lot of people in there with the specific expertise, we could be doing all this thing. And mind you, if you look at the act under the section 31, with this value for money, before you even get the value for money certificate, entities are going to pay for it. Indirectly, if entities are going to pay for it, most entities that I know will not pay that money from their coffers, but they will offset that cost back to the contractor or the supplier. And indirectly, the supplier or the contractor is also going to add it to his overhead cost, which at the end of the day, going to balloon the contract price. Have you seen the analogy I'm drawing?
1: Yeah.
2: It is going to balloon the contract price. And maybe if you also look at the act, Kwame was talking about not every contract needs the value for money. I think the Act has also created provision for that. This, the Act under Section 30 or 31 is talking about it, that the minister will come out with threshold, yes, under Section 30, will come out with threshold that will need the value for money. So it will take, let's hold on. Let's wait for the LI, the legislative instrument and the regulation, to come from the minister. And I think we have given the minister that mandate. And yesterday, if I heard the minister right, mm-hmm. the act has said that he should also do an interim threshold. And I heard him talk about restrictive and single source. So maybe in the interim, he will limit the act into single source and restrictive tendering.
1: Okay.
2: Else, I wait to see what the LI will also bring. Maybe the LI will try and correct certain mistakes. Okay. Let's see what the day, those the days ahead of us
1: okay.
2: to get more insight into this thing.
1: Right. Bafo Antoa Mensah, thank you so much for your time here at the Atase Breakfast Show. We are grateful.
2: Thank you for having me. Kwame, I greet you. We'll talk.
0: I think I'm Bafo.
1: All right. So Bafo is a senior procurement officer at the Procurement Directorate at the University of Energy and Natural Resources in Sunyani. I still have the former Deputy Chief Executive Officer, Public Procurement Authority, Kwame Prempeh, still with us here this morning. Just before I transitioned to Bafo, I put out a question whether any procurement oversight body in the country can truly function independently, you know, when high value contracts that often carry political interest. So, Kwame, kindly handle this one for me. You have been there before.
0: Yes, I mean this is a big challenge that we face as a country. It's not only in Ghana but elsewhere as well, where you know the interest is high, and then you have people trying to influence the process, you know, from all angles. You know, and it is not only, let's say, political figures, but you also have people from the business community and all that, you know, people who are trying to influence processes. And that is something that to be expected. So that is why it is necessary, it is needed to put things in place, you know, to make it difficult for people to manipulate the process. You know, and one of it is going electronic. And that is why I was saying, if we truly want value for money, we have to look at the existing systems and enhance on it. You know, if you've been able to implement Ghana Electronic Procurement System, which is now enforced that every single entity must use it, which is going to make the process, or it has already made the process more transparent, more efficient, you know, and at the doorstep of everybody, wherever they are, then I think we need to, you know, build on that and strengthen it. And as I said, there were a series of, you know, improvements to the system that we had, you know, proposed and actually agreed with the developer before I left.
1: Okay.
0: You know, and up to now, those have not been done. And per my checks, it is basically because the supplier or the developer has not been paid for almost 2 years. So if you truly want value for money, we should look at these things and not necessarily bring about another authority which is going to only add to the bureaucracy. And for me, the VFM is not an operational challenge. You know, there's a fundamental flaw in setting up a different authority to do the work that the current, you know, authorities are supposed to be done. You know, the whole setup of PPA is to ensure that we get value for money within our procurement process. So we have to ensure that we enhance the processes within the public procurement, you know, acts that are there now to achieve that aim. And if you are not done that, bringing about a different authority is not going to help the issue, because you are still stuck with a process that is not efficient enough or that is not at the level that it should be. So I think we need to look at the current systems, the current actors, the current processes to achieve the value for money that we ought to achieve. You know, and it is there. The answer is there. Is there that, you know, like I said, the consultation with the experts, you know, was not done, you know, properly. And that is where we are now. It seems that certain people came, you know, to government with a certain ideas in mind, and they were not ready to discuss with those that were already in the system. And I'm not even talking about political actors.
1: Okay.
0: I'm talking about the professional body, the professional, you know, people within, those who are within the public sector, and those who are also within the professional, you know, bodies, you know, like safes, gifts, sales, you know, on all the other procurement, you know, establishments that they are. They have not been consulted, even the engineers.
3: Okay.
0: Could also come on board, you know, and help with this. I mean, that is the issue that I see.
3: Okay.
0: Now, you know, and in terms of influence, yes, it will always be there, but it is for us to design systems and procedures and processes which will make it difficult for somebody to try and manipulate the process.
3: Right.
0: And that is where I think the issue lies.
3: Okay. Kwame, government says this office is expected to particularly scrutinize sole source procurement. I want to ask this because you have been there once again. Is sole sourcing inherently problematic? And if you can add this one to it, the finance minister, Kesela Tufosin, is arguing that previous value for money assessments lacked the technical depth. Do you agree?
0: Okay. So the first question.
3: Yeah. Yeah.
0: Sole source or single source in itself is not a bad thing. It is how it is implemented that will make it a bad or a good thing. Sole source or single source, let me say single source, because that's why we're the single source. Single source in itself is there to help us achieve a certain aim, a certain objective. And the conditions to use or to apply single source is clearly defined in the Act. If we stick to it, there won't be a problem. Now, let me give you an example where it can pose a challenge. Now, I think about a week or so ago, we all saw the road minister inspecting a certain road, and he was outraged and screaming at a certain, you know, contractor and all sorts of things, and it was captured by the media, and people were applauding the minister. Now, this particular road that he was on was awarded through single source. Now, this is where I think they didn't apply the single source well. This particular contractor, you know, has over 6 contracts within the Big Push, you know, projects. Now, the question is, if you are applying single source, it means there is a lot of work on you, the entity, to ensure that the person that you are single-handedly picking, right, because you are in a hurry, that is what they claim, they were in a hurry, which in agencies, the law can allow you. Now, if you are hand-picking contractors to execute these projects, then you must ensure that they have the adequate capacity to execute this project. Now, I know that contractor is a very big one and is very capable, but every contractor has a limit. So they might be very capable on a set of routes, but maybe not 6 routes. And I am told that even there were a lot of contracts before this new government came in, and they've added about 6 to this. Now, did they check the capacity of this contractor before they awarded all the contracts to him? So for me, the minister standing there making all those, you know, tantrums is not the right thing to do. He should blame himself for awarding all those contracts to one single supplier, one single contractor. So the blame falls on the minister and not per se the contractor. Of course, the contractor has his obligations, you know, to execute what has been given to him. But you as the entity, you as the government, should also, you know, consider who you are giving the contract to, especially when you are using single source. So for this particular case, the blame should lie on the minister. You know, so that's an example of where a single source can be abused. And of course, we've always been talking about inflated costs and inflated prices and all that. If you are using single source, it is easy for people to do that. So that is also a risk when you are doing single source. And that is where, in cases of big contracts and big value contracts, you want to do an independent value for money assessment. This is very, very, very, very important. It is value for money assessment. It is not the general value for money that you must embed in your procurement process. And that is where I think the confusion is among a lot of people. If you hear the minister talking, what he's talking about is value for money assessment. And for that, you don't need a new authority with staff or with people at every single entity to achieve that, because that is only for high value, you know, contracts that you do that one, right? So yes, single source is not in itself a bad thing, but it's about how it is implemented that can either make it bad or worse. But there are things to build into it to ensure that you can achieve, you know, value for money for the country.
3: Okay, so on the other issue where the minister argues that
1: previous value for money assessments lacked technical debt. I want to know whether you agree and what kind of expertise truly is required to assess whether a contract is overpriced or not.
0: So if previous value for money assessment lacks the required or the required skills to be able to technical know-how to be able to get us value for money, then I question the new entity that is going to be set up, where they are going to get all these people from to be able to do it. Because historically, value for money is done by an independent private, you know, people. Either it's a private consultant or it's a private firm who has the requisite skills because of their experience, because they've been doing it, you know, across multiple geographies, because they've been doing it for a lot of, you know, contracts, for a lot of governments. So when you bring it to them, they have access to data and access to tools that will help them determine whether the cost and claims that is being made in a particular contract or project is realistic or not. Now, setting up your own entity, where are you going to get all these skills from? Which data are you going to use to ascertain whether it is, you know, industry, you know, norm or not? So the very claim that he's making makes nonsense of the entity that he has set up. Because if you need that skills, if you need that technical know-how, and you are setting up your own, does it mean that he's going to employ all these people within his own setup, and can they even pay them? Because these are highly paid people. They are not cheap. Very, very expensive people. And are you going to set these people in every entity? Like I said, we have over 850 entities in Ghana. Is that what they are proposing? So for me, it's a big question mark, you know, the thing that they are doing. And we have to look further, you know, to ensure that we don't set up something that is not going to be of value to the country. Mm-hmm. And for me, it's a fundamental issue. It's not per se an operational issue that we have to look at.
1: What would convince you finally over the next 2-3 years that this office is actually working?
0: Sorry, I didn't get the question.
1: So I'm asking, what would convince you, you know, over the next 2 years that this office is actually working?
0: Well, they are adamant in setting it up, so they are going to set it up, so we will see. But it's about the results that matters.
1: Okay.
0: Now, if a new office is set up, it's going to add to the bureaucracy. We're going to have a difficult challenge in finding the right skills, you know, to put at these entities that they are proposing, because they are proposing value for money units at every entity. Yes, they are going to do it gradually, so let's see how it goes. But for me, if you look at it, the proposal fundamentally does not add any net value. We would have been much better off if we have concentrated on the existing, you know, structures, existing processes, and enhance upon them. As I said, we'd have been much better off if the Ministry of Finance, you know, had, you know, had paid the process of paying the developer for the Ghana Electronic Procurement System, GANES, who then would have applied, you know, the improvement in the system that is required to ensure that we achieve or we enhance the value for money within our procurement processes. So if all these things are not done, and we set up a parallel entity, it's very hard for me to see any net value that we are going to achieve. But as you said, let's see how it goes. And then if it doesn't work, of course, laws are not cast in stone. And things are set up to achieve a certain aim. So if it doesn't achieve a certain aim, we can always, you know, pull back and then change it. So let's see how it goes.
1: Right. Thank you. Thank you very much, Mr. Kwame Prempeh, for speaking to us here on the Asasi Breakfast Show. We're grateful.
0: All right. Have a wonderful day.
1: Have same. That's the Deputy Chief Executive Officer, a former Deputy Chief Executive Officer of the Public Procurement Authority, also sharing his thoughts there. And perhaps that is the deeper national conversation here, whether Ghana's procurement challenges stem from gaps in the law itself or from their inability or unwillingness to enforce the systems already in place. Because in the end, accountability is not measured by the number of institutions we create,
3: But whether public money is protected, whether projects deliver real value, and again, whether citizens can finally trust how the state spends their taxes. Okay, so I'm sure this conversation will be continuing in the coming days. But if you are a business owner and you are looking for a smarter way to keep an eye on your shop, your restaurant, office or warehouse, anytime, anywhere, MTN Business Eye is here for you. 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We'll be going on to the next one, but that'll be after this quick break, because there's an extraordinary story there from Bono Regional correspondent Daniel Donko. You see, at a time when many families struggle under the weight of caregiving for a few years, Abna Asantewa has spent 26 years of her life caring for 5 paralyzed men, feeding them, cleaning them, lifting them, and standing by them after the death of her sister, who was their mother. No national spotlight, no major support system, just quiet service, or quiet sacrifices as well, every single day. And as we marked Mother's Day last Sunday, her story forces us to ask difficult but necessary questions about family, disability care, community responsibility, and the unseen burdens carried by caregivers across Ghana. When we come back, we'll play you a 6-minute report on this and then speak to our correspondent Daniel Donko for more. All right, so you stay here. This is the Sassy Breakfast Show. A quick break. I will be right back.
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0: For the next 6 minutes, we're going to be listening to... a report by him at a time when families, many families are struggling under the weight of caregiving for even a few years. A 66-year-old Abner Santua, who has spent 26 years of her life caring for five paralyzed men, feeding them, cleaning them, lifting them, and standing by them after the death of her sister. Now, these men are in their 40s now. And as we marked Mother's Day last Sunday, her story forces us to ask difficult but necessary questions about family, you know, disability care, community responsibility, and the unseen burdens carried by caregivers across Ghana. Now, let me bring you that report from our Bono correspondent, Daniel Donko, and then right after that, I'll be speaking to him. Stay on. This is the Asasi Breakfast Show.
1: Her path into this life of service began with tragedy. When her sister passed away, Abner Santua stepped forward, not only to mourn, but to assume full responsibility of the five young men left behind, each requiring constant round-the-clock care. What began as a duty within the family house soon evolved into a lifelong commitment, one marked by a quiet endurance and extraordinary sacrifice.
2: In my mom, we did myself.
3: What's that show? How many years?
2: We are 26. If you are grown in sin, oh, yes, you are grown in sin. 26 years in your room.
3: What's your mission? 26
2: years. That's all.
1: Caring for the five brothers is a task that never pauses. They depend entirely on her, from being fed spoon by spoon, bathed and cleaned, to being carefully repositioned to prevent sores and complications. Every moment of her day is shaped by their needs, making her routine both physically exhausting and emotionally demanding. Yet, through it all, she has remained steadfast. For years, they struggled to balance caregiving with her work as a trader, determined to provide for the household. But as the demands intensified, she made a painful but necessary decision to abandon her business and devote herself fully to their care. It was a sacrifice that changed the course of her life. Today, her life revolved entirely around the five men whose silence has become a language she only understands. Through subtle gesture and expressions, she has been led to interpret their needs and unspoken bond, forged through years of patience, attentiveness, and love. Neighbor describe her as a woman of rare compassion and strength. A tenant by the Uni said, "What she is doing is beyond ordinary."
4: I'm going to go to the house. If you have a banana, I'm going to maybe some aside or two. If you age, I know you dear, and I'm only you. And so I say, like a more copper with you, and so I say, what's nasty? Not a piece of pigeon, a whole me. If you are coming to me, and it's a banana, I saw it now, but then see me, they miss me, I can't say, now I'm going to be.
1: Her granddaughters, Amanda Surrey and Mommy, also speak of her with admiration, describing her as a strong woman who continues to give everything for her family despite the hardship.
5: The only message I have for her is may God bless her, may God give her long life and prosperity, because he's doing a great job. He's doing a very great job, and we love her so much. So yeah, all I can say is may God give her long life for her to, you know, also live long and see what we have for her. Yes. I feel her pain sometimes. I wish I were in her shoes, because he's getting old and I feel like he's really suffering.
6: I want to thank Grandma for what she's doing for us. I really appreciate, and I'm happy to be in this family and also be the granddaughter of for my grandma, because when she's not there, we cannot live. And our uncles also need her help, because every time she bathed them and helped them, and even when our mommy have no money, she supports us with the money, even our school fees.
1: But such unwavering devotion has come at a cost. With no steady source of income and limited support, Madam Abna Santua faces ongoing financial challenges alongside the physical strain that comes with a year of caregiving. Age is gradually taking its toll, but her resolve remained unshaken. She is not driven by recognition or reward, only by a deep sense of responsibility and love. In a world where compassion can often be fleeting, Abna Santoy's life stands as a powerful testament to enduring care. As the years pass, one thought remains constant. For 26 years, she has carried a burden many could not bear, and in doing so, has refined what it really means to care. In Sunyang, her story may not take headline every day, but in the five lives she has sustained, her legacy is already written deep, enduring, and unforgettable.

0: really, really touching story there from our Bono regional correspondent. But let me say that we're going to be sharing that video and audio on our Facebook page. So you can go there and watch it shortly and see things for yourself. But let me quickly get onto the phone lines and speak to Daniel. Daniel, good morning. Thank you for joining us. How are you?
1: Doing great.
0: Great. Daniel, when you first met the woman, Abna Asantua, what struck you most personally about her situation and that of the children? Five of them.
1: Okay. I met this woman somewhere 2024, late 2024. And what touched me was the situation that she find herself in, because when you go to the house, it seems like the family depends on her. Even though she's 68, she turned 68 this Sunday. That was Mother 66 this Sunday. That was Mother's Day. Mm. So when you go to the family, it seems like the family depends on her. When her elder sister lost her life, she took over to take care of these five young men, because they are in their 40s. Mm. So when you, that touched me to do something about her situation.
0: Mm. I take us inside a normal day in that household. What does caregiving actually look like for her from morning to night?
1: Okay, so when you go to the house, it seems like, as I just said, she has devoted her time and everything of her to take care of these five men from morning to evening, because they have this severe paralysis. They can't walk, talk, or do anything, not to talk of lifting anything. So it's serious. The situation is serious.
0: How?
1: So from morning to
0: I'm asking myself, because she's old, 66. How is she able to, you know, manage feeding, bathing, and mobility for five fully dependent adults like that?
1: So she has been doing this when she was 40 years old. That means she has been doing this for 26 years. Hmm. Since the sister, she lost her sister. So it's not easy for her. It's not easy for her and the family. Sometimes they do get help from benevolent stakeholders, and if they don't, they will be there looking for help or looking up to God to provide for them. So her situation is very serious. Mm. When you get closer or go to their family house, because when you go around there, all the neighbors or the tenants, they are speaking good of her, the work that she has been doing to devoting herself, taking care of these five men, because even taking care of one man or two, it's not easy. Mm. Not to talk of taking care of five severe men who can't do anything, talk, walk, not, they can't do anything.
0: They even have to be fed.
1: Yeah.
0: And financially, I'm thinking how she's been able to survive for 26 years caring for five people who have special needs like that. And did you find out the exact medical condition affecting these five brothers?
1: Okay, the situation started from their birth. I think they were given birth in that situation.
0: Okay.
1: But what I learned is when the mother gave birth to them, the father left.
0: Okay.
1: So it was with her and this woman that I'm talking of. So when the mother died, this woman took over to take care of this five young men. And as I did say, she was a tomato seller.
0: Okay.
1: looking at things and the time constraint and everything, she decided to devote her time. So when it comes to financial challenges, the trade or the business that she was doing to provide for the house, and now she's not doing it because she has devoted her time to take off this five men. And sometimes she said they do get help from people, benevolent stakeholders, when getting to Christmas or maybe Easter. So they will stock some of the food in the house and they'll be feeding themselves more small. But when they don't have, they will just, as I did say, they will just look up to God and pray if someone comes to their help.
0: Well, very touching, Daniel. I'm sure that we'll speak again on this. We're going to share the video and the audio, merge it, and then share it on our social media platforms this morning. And I hope to speak to you again before close of day, and then see how we can go about this again, because we're far behind time now. We'd have to end it here. But that's a very touching story, a very good report by you. Congratulations for doing this, and I'm sure we'll get back to you. All right. Okay, so Daniel is our Bono correspondent speaking to us there. Yes, so perhaps that is the deeper lesson from Abner Santos' story, that some of society's greatest acts of love, they happen far away from the cameras, the politics, or public recognition. They are carried quietly by ordinary people doing extraordinary things every single day. Well, this story will not end today. We'll get back to it some more here on the Asasi Breakfast Show. It's been wonderful coming your way this morning here from 5:45 up until now. On behalf of the entire production team, I'd love to say thank you so much for joining us. My name is Ekoe Silfi. God willing, I will be back tomorrow for another edition of the show. Keep listening to Asasi 99.5. We were live in Cape Coast on 100.3 and 98.5 in Kumasi. Now Jama is coming up with Asasi Cafe. Stay.

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2: Your office escape. Your office.
3: Sometimes I find myself in these places of discomfort, mostly because I want to feel like there's a place that I belong. I want someone to see me for me, flaws and all, and still be accepted. But at what cost? I think sometimes I've searched for acceptance from other people when I was struggling to accept myself. I find myself trying to please everyone else while in the process of losing me. These affirmations are for those who are trying to rediscover themselves, for those who wish to reconnect and love themselves instead of holding someone else hostage to love them. This is for those who have searched for love all over only to realize that the missing piece that they were looking for has been inside of them all along. You don't have to lose yourself in order to be loved by others. Play these affirmations whenever you need that reminder. I am not defined by someone else's expectation of me. I give myself grace and room to evolve as I rediscover who I am. I will be patient with myself as I grow in this process. I am proud of myself for setting boundaries that express self-love. I will support those I love without sacrificing myself or my peace. I'm not everybody's cup of tea, and that's okay. I love what I have in my cup. I will protect my energy. Other people's opinion about me is none of my business. There is beauty in letting go. I will prioritize my needs before committing to someone else's. I am enough. I am worthy of love and acceptance. I will surround myself with people who have my best interests at heart. Everything I need to feel loved is inside of me. I accept myself. I see myself. I choose myself.

remember right around the year 2012, I would go out and I would minister. Shannon was just talking about it. I would minister to people and I would watch them be healed, set free, and delivered. And I would go home for days in the dark, under the covers with the curtains closed. I was plagued by depression and rejection. And the main thing the enemy would try to tell me is that I was alone. He would say, yeah, you do all of that. And if you were to die today, they would find another Tasha. Let me tell you something. This is a testimony. I remember being in that dark room. I remember the curtains closed. It was so dark that my roommate, who was my cousin at the time, she came and she told me, Tasha, I can't take it. I got to move out. She left and went to one.

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This is rejection. 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So you've been cutting off branches, but tonight we're going to get to the root. He said, this is what I want you to say every single day. I want you to look yourself in the mirror and you say, I curse the spirit of rejection. And I receive the spirit of adoption.

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2: 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This is the highest life music. The Zoe life. Our own is highest life music. It's the highest life music. 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Hallelujah. Man, are we ready? Are we ready?
0: You're at the Asasi Cafe.
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3: Asasi Cafe.

Good morning, Accra. Good morning, everybody. Welcome to Asasi Cafe. Today, our intro inspiration quote is never be limited by other people's limited imagination. Yes, there are some people who will try to impose their limited imaginations on you, but just as the song at the background is saying, even before you prayed, Jehovah has already answered you. So, why be limited by other people's limited imaginations? They try to impose on you, no, you can't do this, and you can do this up to this level, and you can't get there, and all that. My dear, God is the lifter of men. Cast out your net wide, and your catch will be big. Never cease to dream big. Let your imaginations go up high that much, right? Yes, God is your creator. Imagine that big and send him the bill. He can afford it. He can do it for you. So yes, today we are telling you never be limited by other people's limited imaginations, no matter what. And it's coming from Mae Jemison. Yes, Mae Jemison is saying never be limited by other people's limited imagination. And we agree with her over here that yes, imaginations are huge and all that. And you are free to imagine to whatever depth and whatever length that you want. But please, do not let people limit you. If they can't dream big for themselves, if they can't imagine big for themselves, my dear, you are at liberty to do so all by yourself. Thank you, and let's go back into the music.

Office Daily. Office Daily, this week we are focusing on work at the workplace. That is workplace and its wellness and ergonomics. How individuals take care of their bodies, their posture and work habits to improve comfort, health and long-term productivity. Work is not about output only. No. You don't go to work just to produce output, anything that is all. No way. That is not all about work. It's about sustainability. How do you sustain your work? That is very important. So before sustainability comes in there, we should talk about so many other things. We should have other things in focus, like how you sit, how you move, how you rest your eyes, how you structure your breaks, or influence performance over time. Small adjustments in daily habits can prevent fatigue, back pain, stress, and burnout. You remember what we talked about yesterday? Yeah. So yesterday we spoke about beginning the week by checking your workspace setup. Adjust your chair height. Some people sit down below. No, that is not good posture. So adjust your chair height, your screen level. Your screen level should be equal with your eye level, okay? So your screen level shouldn't be down too much that you have to bend your head to look on your screen, or it shouldn't be up that you have to lift up your head to look at your screen. No, adjust it. And then your seating posture, so that your spine is supported and your eyes levels are with your monitor, as I said earlier. A proper setup reduces strain before work pressure builds up. Yes, so before pressure builds up, let your posture be correct. Let everything align so that you don't have problems with your spine, with your eyes, and with your waist as well. So that was what we talked about yesterday. Now let's go to today's tip. Today's step is pay attention to your posture throughout the day. Your posture at workplace matters. It matters the most because you are doing a lot for yourself, for your company, for Mother Ghana. Okay? So pay attention to your posture. Sit upright. Avoid slouching. Keep your feet firmly on the floor. Some people sit in their chairs and then their legs are hanging. No, that is not good posture. That's not good sitting posture at all. So when you're seated, make sure your feet touches the floor. Relax your shoulders. Some people go in with a bent shoulder, so at the end of the day they have a bent shoulders, like they're carrying all the weight in the world at their back, you know. No, that's not a good posture. That's not a good sitting posture. Make sure you relax your shoulder, no matter the pressure at work, no matter the supervision on you, no matter how your bosses are pressuring you, no matter the stress coming in, make sure you relax your shoulders. It's very important. That one is very important. Maintaining proper posture helps reduce strain and prevents long-term neck and back pain. So you see, some people will sit and their legs will be hanging and their monitors will be down almost on their laps, and they have bent their head looking on the monitor, and then their head are lifted. Oh my dear. You're causing so much harm to your body than you know. So much harm to your body than the pressure or the stress coming to you at work. So please make sure that you get your sitting position right and your posture so right. Make sure you relax your shoulders, and a long-term neck and back pain will be reduced, if not totally eliminated.

Yeah, you know what we do on Tuesdays, right? Yes, we do Tech Easy Tips. And today's Tech Easy Tips is laptop care and performance tips, you know. Hey, let's talk about our laptops and how our performance with a laptop can go. So your laptop is more than just a device. For many people, it's where work, entertainment, creativity, and communication all happen. So some of us, our laptops are everything. Oh yes, our laptop, we find work, entertainment, creativity, communication, all that's there. Yes, so all that happens over there on our laptops. But without proper care, laptops can slow down. Yes, without proper care, it can slow down. It can overheat or develop battery issues over time. A few simple habits can help your laptop run faster, last longer, and save you from unnecessary repair costs. So let's dive into some of the tips that will save you from unnecessary costs and pressure. Imagine you are under a strict supervision to deliver, and your laptop is giving you problems. Oh my God, your guess is as good as mine. You have no idea. Hey, Obi Baka, the what's the special? The ma, I want to with the be impo. So today's tech tip is avoid placing your laptop directly on beds, on pillows or soft surfaces. Some of us, when we're on campus, our mattress, our bed, where everything, yes, that's where we put our laptop, and then we learn on our laptop, on our beds, our laptops on our beds and everything. We watch movies over there. No, that is a very bad habit. Even in our homes, some people still do that. That is a very bad habit. So let's make sure we don't directly place our laptop on our beds, on our pillows or soft surfaces whilst using them. These surfaces block the air vents underneath, causing the laptop to overheat. You know what that means, right? Yes. Overheating can slow down performance, damage internal parts, and reduce battery life. You know, when you place your laptop on pillows, soft surfaces or beds, yes, the air vent does not, you know, get a space to vent the air or let the air pass out and all that. So it blocks them, and in doing that, it damages their internal parts, reduces battery life, and slows down performance. So instead of doing that, please place your laptop on a hard, flat surface or use a cooling pad to improve airflow and keep running effectively. There are so many laptop stands out there that you can get for your laptop, or have it on a hard, flat surface or a cooling pad. That is a better place to place your laptop so that it can work effectively, efficiently for you, and then in doing so, you won't reduce the battery life, and this will save you unnecessary repair costs. Yes, this will save you all the unnecessary today's tip. Thank you so much. And so today, Tuesday, Tech Talk or Tech Easy Tip, this is what we have for you. Yes, so let's go back into the music and we'll come back with more.

love of God is amazing. Today on Brunch Bites, we are asking, name a game everyone used to play but Gen Z kids have never heard of. Yes, a game we used to play back in the days that Gen Z kids have never heard of. And A is Chicken Invasion, B is Zuma, C is Mortal Kombat, D, Road Rush. I'm not a Gen Z, but I don't know what Road Rush is. What is Road Rush? Yeah, you can send in your comments under our post on Facebook at Asasi 99.5. Send your comments there and we will read and also send you a shout out. So please let us hear your thoughts on today's Brunch Bite. Our Brunch Bite is name again. Everyone used to play, but Gen Z kids have never heard of. And A is Chicken Invasion, B is Zuma, D is Mortal Kombat, D is Road Rush. Okay, now are you looking to upgrade your future? Your dream degree is now closer than ever. The name is Salt University College. 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

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I say, as tomorrow we bring you an exclusive interview with the CEO of Mama Mo Skincare and Cosmetic Clinic. You can also follow us on Facebook, Instagram, and TikTok at Mama Mo Skincare and Cosmetic Clinic. Now, guys, let me ask you a quick question. Just a quick question. When was the last time you actually enjoyed standing in a queue? Nobody likes standing in a queue, especially in this soft air era. You can't be in a queue and enjoy that. So yeah, me neither. I hate standing in a queue, not for anything in the world. So whether it's at the bank or the grocery store, nobody has time for that. We ain't got time for that. We ain't got time for that, man. That is exactly why I'm loving this new move from MTN. If you have been wanting to switch to an eSIM, you know, the digital SIM that's built into your phone so you don't need that little plastic card, that's now your time. You see, that little plastic card, you have to go to a female for her earring to, you know. No. We are in a soft era, baby. We have changed. Things are moving forward. So now, MTN is introducing the new eSIM to avoid all those things, okay? So MTN has flipped the script and you can literally set up your own eSIM yourself. Isn't that a good news? That is so super cool. You have to set it up yourself right from your couch. No queues, no waiting, no tickets. 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Isn't this an amazing thing from MTN? 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
1: Name a game everyone used to play, but Gen Z kids have never heard of. So back in the days, we used to play so many games. I was even wondering, do these kids still play Ampey? Yes, Ampey. We used to play Ampey. A part will be Papa, a part will be Shishi. Charlie. Yeah, that's how fast time has gone by. We used to play Mortal Kombat. We used to watch it, and the guys would be using this remote thing. They call it game something, gamepad or something to play. And then Zuma to, Chicken Invasion. But these kids, I'm not sure they remember. They know all these things. No, they've never heard of it. So please, name a game everybody used to play, but Gen Z kids have never heard of. So go to our Facebook, Assassin99.5, and leave a comment there. Or you can send us a WhatsApp text on 0594157777. The 7 are 4, so it's quadruple 7. So 0594157777. And we will read your messages for you. Or you can also call us in the studio on our studio line 0548889955 or 0500090125. You can send us a text on our Facebook wall or on our WhatsApp line, or call us into the studio to join us, and let's make this fun, okay? But then, do you know this gift shop in town? Yes, Hebsey's Gift Shop. 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

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So contact our sales team today on 055-664-1989. The number again is 055-664-1989. And let's amplify your presence where it matters the most, so that you don't leave your customers behind, okay? Yeah, we always come to you for you.

0: Who's this?
1: Yeah, this kind of match nobody has ever heard of. Nana. So today on Brunch Bites, we are asking what game or name that game that everyone used to play but the Z kids have never heard of. So options were Chicken Invasion, Zuma, Mortal Kombat, Road Rush. And on our Facebook page, Nathaniel Safo is saying Solitaire. And then Ehurin Isaac is saying D, Road Rush. Yeah, Road Rush. I don't see this kid of today mentioned that or even having any idea of that. Yes, I agree with Isaac. And then Nathaniel, I think we have the Solitaire mobile app. So I think I've been seeing these kids, yeah, play it on their phones. Yes, on their phones or their laptops. So let me check our WhatsApp messages and then I'll get back to you. And also let me check my TikTok live. My TikTok handle is Edita Singing It. So you can come there, join us as we continue with the show and also drop your comments over there. So somebody is saying, Fear Beauty is saying, she agreed with me about the earlier one that I said Ampe. It's true, but I think when you go to these government schools and yeah, these Saito schools, I think the kids play Ampe. But these modern Gen Z DB schools, they don't do that. They do netball, volleyball, and what have you. Mr. Jonah is saying Mortal Kombat. Mortal Kombat, I agree with you. I'm not sure they even know what that is. They have no idea what that is. And, hey, then time we used to play. Is it not Mortal Kombat or, what do you call it? There was another one. Mario. Who remembers Mario? You remember Mario? Oh, and then you are good. Then, then times Mario will sit behind TVs with game pads and what have you. And hey, Charlie, Super Mario. Yes, yes, thank you for reminding me on my TikTok live. Yes, Super Mario. That was the name then. And then Mortal Kombat. Hey, finish him. You hear that when you're about to, you know, finish somebody. Oh, that was so fun. I wonder what kids of today are now playing. Abigail, can we do what they are playing nowadays tomorrow so that we get to know the new games that these Gen Z kids are playing? Okay, so to my WhatsApp, somebody saying, hi, Edith, loving the music today. This is James from Osu. These Gen Z kids don't even know Zuma. I agree with you, James. I so much agree with you. They don't even know what Zuma is. They don't know what Zuma is. They don't know what Super Mario is. They don't know Mortal Kombat. They don't know Chicken Invasion. They haven't heard of these. Please, parents, in our house, let's be showing our kids and be telling them about these things, okay? Let's be telling them about these things. Somebody from WhatsApp saying, hi, you did. Yeah, Super Mario. Gen Z's don't even know what's going on. I bet you. I bet you they have no idea what is going on. Hey, Super Mario. If you didn't play Super Mario, nor, what do you call it? Mortal Kombat. No, then you didn't. Then you didn't at all. Then you didn't at all. Not at all. Somebody is saying Aliko. And it's from where? Aliko Ambrose from Tamale. Hey, wow. Thank you for watching me. Listening to me live right from Tamale. Oh, thank you for tuning in and listening all the way from Tamale. And this one is Aglade from Medina. Okay, Tamale. Aliko Ambrose from Tamale left a message. What did he say? Taso de, one boy, one girl. Hey! Aliko, they are seven boys. That one is from Aglade from Medina. Okay, hey, Aglade, what they are saying about Medina, you are saying Taso de. Hey, that means he used to do that one. He used to do, hey, one boy, one girl at an uncompleted building. That one was so fun. You remember Tazo Day? Hey, Tazo. Abigail, did you ever play Tazo Day? You don't even know what Tazo Day is. Hi, my girl. You're a Gen Z girl. Abigail is so a Gen Z girl. You don't know what Tazo Day is. Oh, it's one girl, one boy. Yes, as one uncompleted building, they'll be doing a mom and a papa. Uh-huh. So one will be mom, one will be papa, and then the rest of us will be mom and a papa. Oh my God, those days were so fun. It was so fun, you know. You want to have these phones around, phone disturbing you. Today, everybody is indoors with gadgets one way or the other, doing things on their own. So, hey, those days, that was proper bonding. Proper bonding, you know. And then Kofi from Osu is saying Pilolo. Hey, Pilolo. It was a song. Do you know Pilolo? You know Pilolo. Pilolo. And then they have... What's the song again, Kara? Pilolo. Kwasi. I'm so sure something, something. Hey. Something has come and gone. Near my back. That was so fun. And that was so fun during those days. But then, let me ask you this. Are you planning a big event? A festival? Or corporate activation? 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Or you can locate us at Cantonment number 7 Fifth Circle Road. You come, we have a cho-cho, and then we go to go.

today we've got some juice for you, okay? We've got some juice, some nice, nice juice for you. All right. And the juice is, do you know Pia Lepa? Oh, she's a songbird. She has sued some song for $15 million for allegedly using her image on TV packaging. Hey, I need their kind of vim in Ghana. So the pop star Dua Lipa has filed a $15 million lawsuit against Samsung Electronics in a U.S. court over the alleged unauthorized use of her image on television packaging. Imagine Jackie Apia suing people. Hey, that would be a lot of money. According to reports, the singer claims Samsung used a copyrighted backstage photo of her taken at the 2024 Austin City Limits Festival without permission. The lawsuit accuses the company of copyright infringement, trademark infringement, and violating her right of publicity. Gia Leopard's legal team says they discovered the packaging and repeatedly asked Samsung to stop using the image, but described the company's response as dismissive and callous. Interesting. Dismissive and callous. Oh, lawyers and their English, eh? Okay, the filing also argues that the packaging falsely suggested an endorsement deal, with some fans reportedly saying the imagery influenced their decision to buy the TV. Hey, influencer at work, influencer Pro Max. But Samsung has declined to comment, citing the ongoing legal proceedings. Okay, so that is the fresh juice from USA for you. A songwriter, a pop star, dear, has filed a $15 million lawsuit against Samsung Electronics for using her image on TV without any permission from her. Interesting. Okay, so let's come to Ghana. Let's do some local juice here in Ghana. And Kwame Eugene is saying, I did not want Kitty on my Ohio.

Assalamualaikum. Pardon my voice, but that is what Kiddy is saying, that he never wanted Kiddy on his song. So the Afrobeat star Kwame Eugene has revealed that he initially did not want Kiddy featured on their 2019 hit song Ohima. Taking in an interview, Kwame Eugene explained that he believed the song already sounded complete and beautiful after recording his own verse, and preferred to keep it as a solo track. However, his former label, Lynx Entertainment, insisted on adding Kiddy to the song. He also recalled jokingly warning the label that he will publicly admit in interviews that he never wanted the feature. According to him, when he eventually made the comments during an interview, the label quickly moved into damage control mode to show there was no tension between the two artists. Okay. Kwame Eugene clarified that his stance was never about rivalry with Kiddy, but simply his personal preference for working alone, noting that he already features other artists on his song. Interesting. Let me find you that song and play for you so that you get to know the song I'm talking about.

0: 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A Sassy. 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

So this is the song. This is the song Kwame Eugene is saying he wanted to do it alone. He wanted it to be a solo track and not want Kiddy on it. But then their manager or their former label, Lynx Entertainment, insisted on adding Kiddy to the song. So this is the song I leave you with Kwame Eugene and then his unwanted other artist, Kiddy, and this one, and it's Ohima. Enjoy to the max, be kind to one another, and let's do good everywhere we go. Peace. And I am Edith. Today I sat in for your usual host, the voice goddess Najama, and I am out. Thank you to Abigail for producing this show, and we'll see you again tomorrow. We say bye-bye.

It's midday. Welcome to the 12 o'clock report with me, Elizabeth Yeboa. In the next 30 minutes, we bring you our top stories, African stories, and business.

0: Coming up, former director of the Ghana School of Law, Kwaku Ntsasari, warns aspiring lawyers against pursuing legal action to challenge the 2026 entrance examination, saying any such attempt will likely fail in court. As this happens, MP for Old Tafo Eko Vincent Asefa demands clarity on entrance examinations as Ghana legal education reforms leave students in limbo. Also in this bulletin, Kumasi court fined 6 people for illegally dumping refuse at Otumfuo runabout.
1: Task force of the Metro Gas of KMA was able to arrest 6 people who have been throwing refuse into the Otumfuo runabout. 3 females and then 3 males.
0: And later, Orthopedic Association of Ghana calls for national roadmap to strengthen trauma and orthopedic care. In African news, M23 rebels withdraw from key Eastern DR Congo towns amid ceasefire pressure. And elsewhere, UK Prime Minister Keir Starmer faces mounting pressure amid labour unrest.
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Many thanks for choosing us this afternoon. The details now. A former director of the Ghana School of Law, Kwikwansa Sari, has cautioned aspiring lawyers against pursuing legal action to challenge the 2026 entrance examination, saying any attempt to contest the transitional arrangement and the Ghana's newly enacted legal education reforms will likely fail in court. His comments follow the signing of the new legal education bill into law by John Mahama on the 11th of May 2026. The legislation is intended to reform legal education and professional training in Ghana. The new law has, however, sparked uncertainty over whether the controversial entrance examination has been abolished following presidential assent to the reforms. Speaking on the Asasi Breakfast Show, Ansari dismissed the likelihood of any successful court challenge against this year's examination. Ansari also cautioned against conflating the against this year's examination. Ansari also cautioned against conflating the passage of the law with immediate operational changes.

0: World Cup would be a major blow for the national team. The former Black Stars captain says both players remain vital to Ghana's chances because of their quality and influence in the squad. Jan has therefore urged the technical team to begin identifying and preparing replacements immediately to avoid any setback ahead of the tournament. The ex-Ghana striker also stressed the importance of building squad depth as the Black Stars ramp up preparations for the World Cup to be played across the United States, Canada and Mexico.
1: It's a huge blow for Ghana. Huge blow for Ghana. You know, in every team, you have that player, that man that can do a lot of things. And he is that man that can do a lot of things, you know, when it comes to creativity, you know, create a lot of chances, you know, that individual brilliance. You know, we are lacking it in the team. So our focus was he can do something, and then he is not there right now. Yeah. And Salisu, you know, he's also a rock. You know, when it comes to the set pieces, you know, during the qualifications and friendly games, we were scoring more goals through set pieces, and he was more involved in it. So he became a very, very important player in the team. And that two players that injured now, it's a huge blow to Ghana, and we have to just work on their replacement as soon as possible. Mm. And I think the friendly game is up. We have to play a lot of friendly games to make sure we can replace them, you know, because it's said that they are going to miss the World Cup, which is a huge blow for Ghana, but we have to find their replacement as soon as possible.
0: Asamoah also says home-based players who are ready and capable of delivering on the big stages deserve opportunities in the national team ahead of the World Cup. Jan recalled he joined the Blasters as a local player and successfully replaced a foreign-based player, proving that Ghana Premier League players can compete at the highest level when given the chance. The former striker stressed that selection to the Black Stars should be based on quality, readiness and performance rather than where a player is based.
1: That World Cup delivered. You know, when I came, I was a local player. I came to substitute a foreign-based player. Mm-hmm. I was able to deliver. We had a lot of players who were competing. If you could remember, Ghana had to use Accra to folk the whole squad to compete against Nigeria.
2: Yeah.
1: Who they had JJ Okocha, Branko Kanwa, those stand that high level. You know, that time you could see players competing. So when you are campaigning about local players, nobody can talk about it. Mm. But right now, are they able to compete? It's like we are playing in the local league, everything is okay, but can you compete internationally?
2: Okay.
1: If you are able to compete internationally, then we have a discussion, we have a conversation. That World Cup delivered. You know, when I came, I was a local player. I came to substitute a foreign-based player. Mm-hmm. I was able to deliver. We had a lot of players who were competing. If you could remember, Ghana had to use Accra to folk the whole squad to compete against Nigeria.
2: Yeah.
1: Who they had JJ Okocha, Branko Kanwa, those stand that high level. You know, that time you could see players competing. So when you are campaigning about local players, nobody can talk about it. Mm. But right now, are they able to compete? It's like we are playing in the local league, everything is okay, but can you compete internationally?
2: Okay.
1: If you are able to compete internationally, then we have a discussion, we have a conversation.
0: So those were the words of former Black Star striker Asamoah Gyan there. For player agent Samuel Nim Ado, he has highlighted development part of former Black Stars captain Asamoah Gyan as an example of a proper player transition within Ghanaian football. According to Nim Ado, Gyan did not rush through the system, but gradually progressed from coach football to the Ghana Premier League before eventually breaking into the Black Stars. He believes young players must be allowed to develop step by step through the various levels of Ghana football to ensure long-term growth and success at the national team level. At this comment, come amid ongoing discussions about player development and transition within Ghana's national team structure.
3: So, you see, if your quality is not up there, why do you expect to be given the opportunity to go and mess up? It's even dangerous for you. Mm. And I keep saying we have too many half-baked players in our system. And there's too many cowboys in our game now. So they don't have the patience to develop. If you look at what we do, we always pick talent from the grassroots, from the lower level, and develop them to the top. And that is what we are lacking now. When somebody

0: Football is now becoming somebody knows somebody, so it takes it's if I keep saying this, look at when they were playing. When they were playing from coast level, mm-hmm. Asamoah Gyan, he played coast,
1: yeah,
0: he played Fatah, Sidaps, he played he went to Liberty, he played for the academy, he came to play Steku in yeah. Division One. He now played in the Ghana Premier League at that time. It was one touch or something. Premier League, went to Bofakwa and all that. He scored against, was it BFS? So
1: proper drilling.
0: And then proper drilling.
1: Okay.
0: He went there again to play, and then he said he will score against Bofakwa. And they told him if you score, we'll beat you. He went to score there too. Went to those other places. Then he now, at that age, after he completed school in 2002, 2003, he played for the World Cup. So if you see that, it started early. He developed and he built his quality and development early. And then he wasn't in a rush.
2: So those were the words of Samuel Edim Adoh, speaking on the transitional part of former Black Stars captain Asamoah Gyan into the Black Stars setup. Meanwhile, on the local scene, Medeama Sporting Club head coach Ibrahim Tanko has praised his players for coping well with the pressure of the Ghana Premier League title race. Medeama remained top of the league with 2 points advantage over Bibiani Gold Stars, following a crucial 1-0 away victory against Basake Holy Stars. Tanko says constant communication with the squad has helped keep the players focused as a club pushes for the league title with 3 matches remaining. Medeama will next face Heart of Lions on Sunday as they continue their title chase. Meanwhile, the Ghana Football Association has confirmed a live television fixture for match day 33 of the Ghana Premier League, with crucial clashes between Nations FC and Vision FC selected for the broadcast, amongst others. So, the relegation battle will take place on Sunday, 17th May, at the Dr. Kwame Chase Sports Complex in Abrankese, with kickoff scheduled for 3 p.m. The match will be shown live on the media platforms for the Ghana Premier League. Both clubs heading to the official level on point as they battle to avoid relegation with just 2 games remaining in the Ghana Premier League. Other matches will see league leaders Medeama Sporting Club host Heart of Lions at the TNA Stadium as the Mauve and Yellow continue their push for the league title. Second place Bieni Gold Stars will also travel to face Dreams FC in another key encounter with a title race entering the final stage. Elsewhere, Kotoko will come up against Bechem United away from home, while Accra to Folk will face a difficult trip to FC Salamatex 1996. For Adriana, they will talk on Young Apostles, with 11 Wonders FC also set to battle against Brecombe Chelsea. In other fixtures, Kaola United will host Swedro All Blacks, while the match between Hawa United and Basake Holy Stars has been listed as forfeited. Remember, Hawa United have already announced their withdrawal for the Ghana Premier League. Still on the local scene, this time into women's football. Anticipation is growing ahead of the 2025-26 Women's FA Cup final as Army Ladies prepare to face Azakis Ladies in a highly anticipated showdown for the trophy. The Women's FA Cup has produced different champions since introduction, highlighting the rapid growth and competitiveness of women's football in Ghana. Former winners include Police Ladies, Prison Ladies, and Ampem Dakwa, while Faith Ladies are the current holders after winning the last edition in the 2024-25 season. Francis Kukrantumi are eagerly waiting to see whether Azakis Ladies can reclaim the trophy or Army Ladies will secure a second Women's FA Cup crown.
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2: Let's do some more sport news. Now, Kenya, Uganda, and Tanzania have pledged to deliver one of the best AFCON tournaments in history when they host the 2027 edition dubbed Pamoja. The tournament, which will be the first AFCON hosted by three countries, is scheduled to run from the 19th of June to the 17th of July 2027, following approval by FIFA. CAF President Patrice Motsepe has praised the progress made by the East African nations, expressing confidence in their readiness towards the continent's biggest football competition. Football Kenya President Hussein Mohamed says East Africa will deliver a unique tournament built not only on infrastructure, but also on the region's hospitality and culture. The 2027 AFCON will mark the competition's 70th anniversary and is expected to attract millions of football fans across the continent and beyond. Still, on football on the continent, Ghana's national under 17 football team, the Black Starlets, have arrived in Rabat ahead of the 2026 under 17 AFCON and have already begun preparations for the tournament with their first training session in Morocco. The team participated in mandatory arrival meeting organized by the tournament officials, where issues including competition regulations, media activities, and operational guidelines were discussed ahead of the championship. Coach Prosper Natogom supervised a 1-hour, 30-minute training session as the technical team intensified preparations for Ghana's opening match. All players trained fully with no injury concerns reported as the session focused on tactical drills, possession exercises, and recovery work. The Black Starlets arrived in Rabat after completing a pre-tournament camping exercise in Mohamedia, including a preparatory match against Mali, as Ghana targets a strong campaign and qualification for the FIFA and the 17 World Cup. Speaking of the under 17 team, Chelsea have emerged as the front runners in the race to sign highly rated Ghanaian striker Robinho Yao Gavi, who is set to lead the Black Starlets attack at the upcoming under 17 AFCON. The 16-year-old goal poacher has been on the radar of European scouts for months, with the Blues recruitment team tracking his progress through Ghana's youth setup. Reports indicate that Chelsea have positioned themselves as a favourite ahead of Italian side Napoli, who are also keen on the youngster, along with clubs from Germany, Spain, and France. Currently featuring for Hakla FC in the Ghana Division 1 League, Gavi has shown the instinct of a natural finisher, as well as an excellent pace and movement of the ball. His performances in WAFU Zone B qualifiers have seen him score crucial goals against Niger and Nigeria and have drawn attention from some of Europe's elite scouting networks. The upcoming under 17 AFCON opener against Morocco will be a big test, with representatives from Chelsea, Napoli, and a host of other top clubs expected to be in attendance to get a closer look at a talented youngster. For the young striker, a strong show in the tournament could accelerate formal approaches and pave the way for a summer move to one of Europe's elite academies, as well as the world of football is concerned. Away from football on the continent at the youth level, let's talk athletics now. Jackson Tuwei says the African Athletics Championships continue to play a key role in promoting unity and development across the continent. The Kenya Athletics President described the competition as a major step in strengthening athletics in Africa as top athletes gather in Accra for this year's championship. Tuwei also praised the growing level of competition and collaboration among African nations ahead of the continental event.
1: I express confidence in the ability of Ghana to host a successful and memorable championships that will bring together some of Africa's finest track and field stars. The championship has attracted 50 participating countries, athletes from the 50 African countries, all competing for continental glory, which also is used as an event for preparation for the future global championships and competitions. We appreciate the continent's sacrifices and hard work of athletes who continue to represent Africa with pride on the international stage. I also take this opportunity to emphasize the importance of fair play, discipline, and clean competition throughout the championship. I express for confidence in the ability of Ghana to host a successful and memorable championship that will bring together some of Africa's finest track and field stars. The championship has attracted 50 participating countries, athletes from the 50 African countries, all competing for continental glory, which also is used as an event for preparation for the future global championships and competitions. We appreciate the continent sacrifices and hard work of athletes who continue to represent Africa with pride on the international stage. I also take this opportunity to emphasize the importance of fair play, discipline, and clean competition throughout the championship.
2: So those were the words of Jackson Tuwei, Kenya Athletics president, describing the African Athletics Championship as a big, big step toward unity in Africa.
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2: You're still listening to the Sports Bulletin live on Asafs Radio 99.5. Let's now look at some Ghanaian players who play abroad. From Italy, Italian Serie A side Fiorentina have officially terminated a contract of Ghanaian defender Tariq Lamptey after an injury hit spell in Italy. Lamptey joined Fiorentina from Brighton Hove Albion last summer in a move worth 6 million euros, but managed only 25 minutes of competitive football for the club. The 25-year-old suffered a serious anterior cruciate ligament injury during his first start against Como in September 2025 and failed to make another appearance afterwards. The latest setback, as to a long history of injury problems that have disrupted Lamptey's career in recent years, including knee, hamstring, and muscle injuries. The former Chelsea youngster is now a free agent ahead of the 2026 FIFA World Cup, although concerns remain over his fitness and chances of returning to the Black Star squad. In Spain, Thomas Ter Partey is expected to leave Villarreal at the end of the season after reports made that the club will not extend his contract. The Guinean international joined Villarreal last year after leaving Arsenal on a free transfer, signing a one-year deal with an option for an additional season. Partey has made 30 appearances so far in all competitions, but struggled to secure a regular starting role due to recurring fitness issues and minor injuries throughout the campaign. The experienced midfielder is now set to become a free agent this summer, although he is still expected to be part of Ghana's squad, all things being equal, as plans for the team continues to take shape ahead of the World Cup across the United States, Canada, and Mexico.
3: The Sports Bulletin.
5: The matchups.
6: They're scared to death now.
5: The battles.
6: When we go out there, man, we gotta smash
5: the glass. The Sports Bulletin. The anticipation. What went right? What went wrong?
3: The Sports Bulletin.
5: What blew us away? Asakse Sports. Driven by passion. By passion. Powered by facts.
2: Yeah. We head to England now, where I bring you a match report from Monday night action in the English Premier League. Tottenham Hotspur were held to a 1-1 draw by Leeds United in the Premier League last night. French forward Mathias Tel gives Spurs a lead early in the second half with a superb finish, but later conceded a penalty after catching Ethan Impeto in the box. Dominic Calvert-Lewin converted from the spot to end Leeds a vulnerable point in their battle against relegation. Tottenham goalkeeper Antonin Kinski produced several important saves, including a late stop to deny Shin Longstaff, as both sides settled for a share of the spoils. In post-match reactions, former Tottenham midfielder Jamie O'Hara believes pressure affected Spurs' performance in their draw against Leeds United. O'Hara criticised Tottenham's display as they surrounded their lead at home, suggesting the team struggled to cope with expectations that came with the match, looking at the table and their fight to escape relegation.
4: We were there to try and put in a big performance. We were terrible. We were terrible. The pressure got to us. It was a bad performance all over the park.
7: Was it about the pressure? Because you're coming off the back of an Aston Villa performance, which was brilliant.
4: Yeah, against a Villa side who, you know, made loads of changes and then stepped up for the game that they needed to step up in. I thought we were poor against Wolves, but we got a result. And last night, the pressure got to us. We cannot play at home. We are terrible at home. And I don't know what has happened that, you know, your home form is meant to be where that gets you points, that keeps you safe. Our away form is actually really good. I think we're one of the best in the league. But every time we play at home, the pressure. And, you know, we go 1-0 up. And you could just see it. We were there to try and put in a big performance. We were terrible. We were terrible. The pressure got to us. It was a bad performance all over the park.
7: Was it about the pressure? Because you're coming off the back of an Aston Villa performance, which was brilliant.
4: Yeah, against a Villa side who, you know, made loads of changes and then stepped up for the game that they needed to step up in. I thought we were poor against Wolves, but we got a result. And last night, the pressure got to us. We cannot play at home. We are terrible at home. And I don't know what has happened that, you know, your home form is meant to be where that gets you points, that keeps you safe. Our away form is actually really good. I think we're one of the best in the league. But every time we play at home, the pressure. And, you know, we go 1-0 up and you could just see it.
2: So Jamie O'Hara argues that pressure affected Tottenham when they took the lead against Leeds United and later surrendered it. Meanwhile, Pep Guardiola says Manchester City are expecting another difficult test when they face Crystal Palace tomorrow. Guardiola described matches against Crystal Palace as always top and competitive as Man City continue their preparations for this top encounter. City will be aiming for a strong performance as they continue their push for silverware and a positive finish to the season. Pep Guardiola.
8: Good team. What are the dangers? What are the challenges your team will face tomorrow evening?
9: Always has been very good morning, good afternoon, everyone. So always had been a tough games since Patrick Vieira or Roy Hodgson, especially, and now Oliver. They have a final, European final, so in the maybe struggle a little bit in the Premier League with a lot of changes. Manager is leaving, announced from a long time ago, and maybe they were not consistent, but the quality is there. The pattern is there, and next one.
2: So Pep Guardiola expects a very tough test when they take on Crystal Palace tomorrow in the English Premier League. Meanwhile, in London, Chelsea are continuing their search for a new head coach, with former Bayer Leverkusen manager Xabi Alonso emerging as a leading candidate for the role. Initial talks have reportedly taken place, with Alonso said to be interested in the project, but seeking clarity over the level of control and influence he would have at Stamford Bridge. Former midfielder Cesc Fabregas is also among Chelsea's top options as the club looks to rebuild after a disappointing campaign. The Blues are hoping to appoint a new manager before the FIFA Club World Cup, while attention also turns to this weekend's FA Cup final against Manchester City at Wembley. Sky Sports' Kavisoiko presents this report.
10: Yeah, I mean, if you look at all these contenders' CVs, you would have to say that the standout candidate is Xabi Alonso, not just because of what he achieved as a player, but also what he's achieved as a manager. He's managed Real Madrid. OK, he only lasted 8 months. He was forced out by the Real Madrid dressing room. But I think having Real Madrid on his CV would attract the Chelsea owners, especially if you look at the state Real Madrid were in when he lost his job in January and the state they're in now. I think he won 24 out of 34 games. They were 4 points behind Barcelona when he left Real Madrid. Now, Barcelona have won the title and Real Madrid are in disarray, 14 points behind. Real Madrid are 14 points behind them. So if you speak to most Chelsea fans, they would say Xabi Alonso is the one that we want, even though he played for Liverpool, but he also played for Real Madrid and Bayern Munich as well.
11: And let's not forget what he did in Germany, which was astonishing.
10: Yeah, he won the double with Bayer Leverkusen. Incredible achievement. OK, some people thought maybe going to Real Madrid so soon in his managerial career was the wrong move. We know he's going to come to the Premier League one day.
2: So Xabi Alonso is in pole position to become the next Chelsea boss should negotiations continue between both parties involved there. Let's now look at the team of the week as put together by Flash Score. With the season coming to a climax across the footballing world, standing out for several teams are one of the things that a coach would want to see for his players at the end of the season to help their ambitions, whether they are fighting for a title or battling to escape relegation or even looking to secure a qualification into any of Europe's top competitions for next season. For the goalkeeper section, there's Victor Pauli of Anayaspor, who had a rating of 9.1. As the Super League season in Turkey came to a close, it was a sad day for Kasayaspor, who were relegated into the second tier following a 3-1 loss to Anayaspor. Victor Pauli in goal was the main terror as the Brazilian veteran made 8 of 9 saves, preventing 2.22 goals through the XG metric, and was also good with his feet, completing 60% of his passes. In defence, we come to the Premier League, where Brighton started fast against already relegated Wolves in a 3-0 win, scoring twice in the opening 5 minutes, and fullback Maxime Dekuyper was the architect. The Belgian put in 2 fabulous crosses to assist goals for Jack Hensingwood and Lois Dang. The performance could be seen a bit of a surprise, given he is primarily a bench player for the Seagulls. Defensively, he was also solid, winning 5 out of 6 duels while completing 94% of his passes. A high-performing end to the season that gave his manager some pause for a thought over the summer, given they could also qualify for Europe too. Then we cross over to Germany now, still in defense. There is RB Leipzig Will Orban, who helped with a huge win last weekend at St. Pauli to see them qualify for the Champions League next season. He had a rating of 9.4. Back to Turkey, we look at Dimitri Gortas, who plays for Gençlibrelli. He also secured a rating of 9.2. It was great for Dimitris Gortas, the centre-back, who had his own way in a relegation battle but came to the fore in a vital 3-2 victory over Kasımpaşa that improved their chances of staying up. In a fierce first half, he netted a stupid time to make it 2-2, allowing his side to take momentum in the second half and eventually win the game. Now in France, there is Sene Maiolo of Paris Saint-Germain playing an unnatural position at the right-back position. He secured a 9.1 rating in their 1-0 victory over Brest. Then in midfield, there is Fredo Fenerbahce securing a rating of 9.5. Also, Avra Medren of Al Ittifaq helping his team in a 5-0 drubbing against Al Khalij on Saturday with a rating of 9.5 there. For attack, we look at Jeremy Doku in England, who secured a rating of 9.5 for Manchester City in their 3-0 victory against Brentford. And then there's Lionel Andres Messi all the way in the United States with a rating of 9.8, helping his side in Inter Miami secure a 4-2 victory over Toronto in the MLS. He took his tally to 3-goal contributions as he made it 12 goals from 11 games this season in the league, suggesting he's in great form ahead of the FIFA World Cup. And then we cross over to Netherlands. Also in attack is Ivan Perisic with a rating of 9.2. The Croatian scored in the 19th minute and 20 minutes before to see him up to 7 for the year, just 2 behind last season's total. Now 37, he has 1 more year left on his contract, and PSV will hope his performances like this continue. Finally, Galatasaray's Victor Osimhen will lead the line with a 9.1 rating as he helped crown the Super League crown on the weekend, being their star man as he secured a brace in a 4-2 victory over Antalyaspor. So these are the players who made the team of the week all the way from the weekend to the games played across the top 5 leagues yesterday.
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2: Let's do some more sports news. Now, Ousmane Dembele has been named Ligue 1 Player of the Year for the second consecutive season after helping Paris Saint-Germain move closer to another French league title and the UEFA Champions League final. The 28-year-old becomes the first player since Zlatan Ibrahimovic in 2014 to win the award in back-to-back seasons. Despite struggling with injuries during the campaign, Dembele has scored 10 league goals and provided 6 assists for PSG this season. The Paris club are on the verge of securing another Ligue 1 title and also preparing for their Champions League final clash against Arsenal later this month. Meanwhile, PSG youngster Désiré Doué won the award for the best player, while Pierre Sage was named the coach of the year. He stands at a dugout for RC Lens in the French League. Meanwhile, in Spain, Marcus Rashford says he's uncertain about his future at FC Barcelona, despite helping the Catalan giant secure the La Liga title with victory over rivals Real Madrid. The Manchester United forward scored a stunning free kick in the title-winning El Clasico clash and later admitted he does not know whether he will remain in Spain beyond this season. Rashford, who joined Barca on loan from Manchester United, has impressed with 14 goals and 14 assists in all competitions and is reportedly keen on extending his stay in Spain. Barca have the option to sign the England international permanently for around 30 million euros, although reports suggest the Spanish champions may prefer another loan agreement. For Manchester United, they are believed to favour a permanent transfer as the club continues efforts to reduce their wage bill ahead of next season. Still in Spain and contract talks, Hansi Flick is set to extend his contract with Barca until 2028 after guiding the club to the La Liga title. Barcelona, of course, sealed the title and their 29th Spanish crown after going ahead of Real Madrid in a 2-0 scoreline. For Flick, his current contract is due to expire in 2027, and he has confirmed that discussions over a one-year extension are progressing positively. The German coach says he is happy with the agreement and appreciates the confidence shown in him and his technical team as Barca continue rebuilding under his leadership. Away from Spain and the Spanish La Liga, let's talk of the UEFA Champions League, because UEFA has confirmed the referees for this season's European Club Finals, with German official Daniel Seber to take charge of the UEFA Champions League final between Arsenal and Paris Saint-Germain on the 30th of May. Over in the Europa League, French referee Francois Lezetia will officiate the Europa League final between SC Freiburg and Aston Villa on the 20th of May. Meanwhile, Italian referee Maurizio Mariani has been appointed for the UEFA Conference League final involving Crystal Palace and Rayo Vallecano. And in the women's game, Swedish referee Tess Olofsson will oversee the women's Champions League final between FC Barcelona's feminine team and Olympic Lyonnais, also on the 23rd of May. So that's the official lineups for Europe's premier competitions as far as interclub football are concerned, the Europa League, the Conference League, and the UEFA Champions League, to be precise.
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5: 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The anticipation. What went right? What went wrong? The Sports Bulletin. 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
2: We turn our focus now to international football and the upcoming FIFA World Cup. Day 30 on the countdown to World Cup 2026 takes us back to the very beginning of football's biggest tournament. The first ever FIFA World Cup was hosted by Uruguay in 1930, with 13 nations participating in the historic tournament held in Montevideo between the 13th of July and the 30th of July. Host Uruguay became the inaugural world champions after defeating fierce rivals Argentina in a 4-2 scoreline in the final at the famous Estadio Centenario. The tournament marked the birth of the FIFA World Cup and laid a foundation for what has become the biggest sporting event on the planet. Uruguay's triumph remains one of the most iconic moments in football history. Since that time, Uruguay went on to win it again in 1950, making them two-time winners of the tournament. So that is our fact for today as far as the countdown to the FIFA World Cup is concerned, with just 30 days remaining to the global showpiece. Meanwhile, former Manchester City striker Edin Dzeko is said to become one of the few outfield players to feature at the FIFA World Cup at the age of 40 after being named in Bosnia and Herzegovina's squad for the 2026 tournament. The veteran forward helped Bosnia qualify for only their second World Cup appearance, scoring a 73rd international goal during the playoffs. Dzeko joins a rare list of players over 40 to play at the World Cup, alongside legendary Cameroon forward Roger Miller, who famously scored at the 1994 tournament, age 42. Meanwhile, Luka Modric and Cristiano Ronaldo are all expected to represent Croatia and Portugal respectively at this summer's tournament. Bosnia have been drawn in Group B alongside Canada, Qatar and Switzerland. Still in World Cup conversations, veteran Dutch coach Dick Advocaat could make a shock return as head coach of Curaçao ahead of the World Cup from the resignation of Fred Rutten. Rutten stepped down just 1 month before Curaçao's historic World Cup debut, citing concerns over tensions within the team environment. Advocaat has guided the Caribbean nation to qualification last year before stepping aside earlier this year due to family reasons. Reports in Netherlands suggest the 78-year-old is now open to returning, which would make him the oldest coach in FIFA World Cup history. Curaçao, the smallest nation ever to qualify for the tournament, will face Germany, Ecuador and Ivory Coast in Group E. For veteran goalkeeper Guillermo Ochoa, he says he has joined what could be his final training camp in Mexico ahead of the World Cup. The 40-year-old is expected to be named the Mexico squad for the tournament, which they will co-host alongside the United States and Canada. If selected, Ochoa will become one of the few players in history to appear at six FIFA World Cups alongside Lionel Messi and Cristiano Ronaldo. The experienced shortstopper, who currently plays for AEL Limassol, has earned over 150 caps for Mexico and is remembered for his several iconic World Cup performances. Mexico will continue their preparations with friendly matches against Ghana, Australia and Serbia before opening their World Cup campaign against South Africa. Now to the breaking news coming through this afternoon. Christian Norgaard has announced his retirement from international football, bringing an end to his career with Denmark after 41 appearances. The 32-year-old midfielder confirmed the decision on social media, stating that he wants to spend more time with his family while also allowing younger players the opportunity to step into the national team setup. Norgaard made his Denmark debut in 2020 and went on to represent his country at two European Championships and then the FIFA World Cup, with the Euro 2021 campaign being the most memorable chapter of his international career. His final appearance came in March when Denmark's World Cup qualification hopes ended in a penalty-style defeat in Prague. The midfielder is now shifting his focus to club football with Arsenal, where he's chasing both the Premier League title and the UEFA Champions League crown ahead of a final against Paris Saint-Germain.
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6: They're scared to death now.
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6: When we go out there, man, we gotta smash them.
5: Politics. The Sports Bulletin. The anticipation. What went right? What went wrong? The Sports Bulletin. What blew us away? Asante Sports. 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
2: Let's go into the transfer gossips now. Three Premier League clubs, Liverpool, Newcastle and Everton, are all targeting England forward Jarrod Bowen, even if West Ham avoid relegation. In Italy, Juventus are considering a loan move for Chelsea forward Nicolas Jackson. The Senegal international is on loan at Bayern Munich but will not stay at the German champions next season. For Liverpool, they are interested in Monaco's right winger Magnus Akloch, with a France international valued around £50 million, equivalent to €43 million. His teammate Lamine Kamara is also on Liverpool's radar, but they may face competition from Newcastle for the 22-year-old Senegal midfielder. For Real Madrid, they will likely need to sell players before bringing in any new faces, with Spain midfielder Dani Ceballos among those they could look to offload. For West Ham, they have put a price tag of £84 million on 21-year-old Portugal midfielder Matheus Fernandes, who has attracted interest from the likes of Manchester City and Paris Saint-Germain. For United, they are considering a move for Atlanta and Brazil midfielder Ederson, who could also be available for around £40 million. And Barcelona manager Hansi Flick has agreed a new contract running until 2028 with the option to extend for a further year. Meanwhile, in England, United are expected to be busy in their transfer window as they look to target at least five signings, including three central midfielders, a left-back and a striker. Two League One goalkeepers have emerged as potential replacement for Emi Martinez, with Aston Villa considering Lens's Robin Rossier and Toulouse's Guillaume Brester, both 21-year-olds of France youth international team. For Sporting and Portugal midfielder Francisco Trincao, he is attracting interest from Liverpool and Chelsea. And finally, in the gossip, Sunderland and DR Congo midfielder Noah Sadiki has not ruled out leaving the Stadium of Light in the summer. So that's how the gossips on transfers are coming through this afternoon. These conversations could shape the transfer window at the end of the current football season. We now turn our attention to the world of athletics, where Australian teenage sprint sensation Gout Gout will compete in both the 200-meter and the 4x400-meter relay at the World Under 20 Athletics Championships in Oregon this August. The 18-year-old recently set an under 20 world record of 19.67 seconds in the 200-meter Australian Championships, which currently stands as the fastest time in the world this year. Gout is aiming to follow in the footsteps of legendary Jamaican sprinter Usain Bolt by winning both the world under 20 200-meter title, amongst also in addition to the 4x400-meter relay title in Australia later this year. Gout rose to prominence after winning silver in the 200 meters at the 2024 World Under 20 Championships and is widely regarded as one of the brightest young talents in global athletics. Let's now do some tennis news, where world number one Jannik Sinner cruised to the last season of the Italian Open with a dominant 6-2, 6-love win over Australia's Alexia Popperin in Rome. The Italian extended his winning streak to 25 matches and will now face his compatriot in the next round of the qualifier. he for his compatriot in Andrea Pellegrino, he failed to qualify when he was turned by Francis Tiafoe, who is a 20th seed. So Yannick Sinner has made progress in there as far as the championship in Italy is concerned. We'll look at other winners from Italy as of now, because as the matches and games do go on, a number of athletes are securing their places in the next round, particularly the quarterfinals. Just this afternoon, Casper Ruud strode into the quarterfinals after easily beating home hope Lorenzo Musetti 6-3, 6-1 as Yannick Sinner gets set for a derby with Andrea Pellegrino. Clay court specialist Ruud is yet to drop a set in Rome as he looked in fine form on a windy center court in a stark contrast to 8 seed Musetti, who has clearly been struggling physically in Rome. Musetti was in tears at the end of the third round win over Francisco Celerando and had to take a medical timeout for a problem with his left thigh during the second set against Ruud. The Italian will drop out of the top 10 of the men's rankings ahead of the French Open next week, and he later told reporters that he's unsure whether he will participate in Paris. So Casper Ruud also advancing in there. Yannick Sinner will take part in a David versus Goliath clash against his countryman in the quarterfinal. That's how things are shaping up in Italy as far as the world of tennis is concerned.
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2: 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Let's now do some basketball news. Cleveland Cavaliers star Donovan Mitchell gave it a sensational second half performance to inspire 112-103 victory over the Detroit Pistons in Game 4 of their NBA Eastern Conference semifinal series. Mitchell exploded for 43 points, including 39 in the second half alone, tying the NBA playoff record for most points scored in a single half. The Cavaliers erased a 4-point halftime deficit with a dominant 20-0 run in the third quarter to level the best-of-seven series at 2-2. Detroit had looked on course to take control of the series after leading 56-52 at the break, but Mitchell took over at halftime, scoring 21 points in the third quarter to swing momentum firmly in Cleveland's favor. Cade Cunningham also finished with 19 points for the Pistons, while Caris LeVert added 24 from the bench. The series now returns to Detroit for Game 5 on Wednesday. Meanwhile, NBA legend LeBron James says he's uncertain about his future after Los Angeles were swept 4-0 by OKC in the Western Conference semifinals. The 41-year-old, who is out of contract this summer, admitted he would take time to discuss his future with his family following the Lakers' 115-110 defeat in Game 4. Reigning MVP Shai Gilgeous-Alexander starred for OKC with 35 points and 8 assists to send the defending champions into the Western Conference Finals. Meanwhile, Donovan Mitchell produced another sensational performance as the Cavaliers defeated the Detroit Pistons 112-103 to level their series 2-2, as stated earlier. We do some motorsports now. In Formula One, Max Verstappen's debut appearance at Nuremberg 24 hours from now has sparked huge excitement, with organizers confirming a multi-day ticket for the endurance race have been sold out for the first time in the event history. The four-time Formula One world champion will compete in a Mercedes AMG G33 car this weekend as he takes advantage of a break in the Formula One calendar. Max Verstappen will share the Team Verstappen racing car with Danny Giancardella, Jules Ganon, and Lucas Air in the famous endurance race at the Nuremberg's Green Hell Circuit. Organizers say Verstappen's participation has generated global attention, with 161 entries confirmed for the event, the biggest grid in more than a decade.
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2: And that's how we wrap up today's edition of the Sports Bulletin, live on Asahi Radio 99.5. Before I go, a recap of our top stories this afternoon. Carlos Queiroz oversees data-driven Black Stars World Cup build-up. With 30 days to go, we took a look back at the inaugural FIFA World Cup in 1930 in Uruguay. Xabi Alonso has emerged as the favourite for the Chelsea coaching job for next season. And Mitchell took over as the Cavaliers squared the series at 2-2 against the Detroit Pistons. My name is Kelvin Saki. As always, Asahi Sports is driven by passion and powered by facts. For more stories, updates, and exclusive content, do log on to asahiradio.com. Stay in the game. Stay with Asahi. Good afternoon. Up next is Rush Hour with Elvis Crystal. Stay tuned in.

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It's another exciting day to be back here on the 995 Rush Hour. Good afternoon to you. 5 minutes past the hour two, you know, is usually a time for Elvis to be here to delight you in a hot afternoon, soundtrack your day and also elegize you, you know. And I'm glad that you can make some time to, giving this time to me for me to be able to entertain you in the afternoons. It's actually really nice that you made a time for me. Good afternoon to you. 059-415-7777. We can kick off the roll call this afternoon, yeah? Let's know where you're listening from and how you're locked in as well. Today's the 12th day in the month of May, you know, so we are grateful that we've made it this far. There's a lot of months left in the year, but today's the day to give thanks and glory to God, you understand? Because every single day of your life is a day to be thankful. We're thankful, aren't we? The 995 Rush Hour continues to 5 p.m. and today we're going to be getting into some R&Bs as usual and also do some dancehalls and of course Afro beats later. Today, 4 p.m., I'm going to be having Adam join me. Adam, go get him. The Volta V original gets to hang out with us today. Yep. So make some time to listen to this conversation because, I mean, there's a lot of experience that he's going to be sharing. Talk about creative work and all of that.

And that's three songs into the show already. Yeah, only three songs into it. In case you missed these three songs, man, I would just go started anyway. So you just have a moment to sit down and listen. Maybe you want to listen while you move. It's all good. It's all right on this side. Soul vibe and good vibes. Music coming in from Jack Harlow. The song is called Hello, Miss Johnson. And before this one, Nia Smith came through with Don't Cry. And top of the show, of course, first intro sound. Music came through from Chris Brown's brand new album called Brown. Track 24, the song is called Your Time. Still got more in the bag here. I just found out 2 days ago that I've not really been nice to you. The reason is that I have a lot of songs that I've not really played for you. And so might have to sip in a bit of them, okay? Might have to just get them in between somehow. Got music coming from Ray coming up. Got a song from Kel P as well. Oh, you're going to hear a song from Tamira. And of course, Babyface also coming up. Got records from Friday. And some really good sound from Kamari. Only here on Assassin Radio 99.5. Like I said, I've not done you some good for some time now. I don't know why I was sitting on them records. I can't believe it. So absolutely, we have a lot of songs to get through today. Lot of them before we get Adam in the studio. Lot before we get your voice notes for the question of the day. Which, by the way, we're talking about the tricks and excuses that you have ever used to avoid billing from family and friends. You know what billing is, right? Like you wake up in the morning and someone is scheming to take some money from you. Like, whether it's dishonest or maybe it's honest, whatever it is, we still call it billing, you know? Like you wake up in the morning and someone is trying to like cash out. Yeah, man. What's the smartest excuse you've got to use to escape billing? Somebody won't bill you. You wake up in the morning and I see, you know, it's a hmm. What is whom? Whom is the beginning of billing? What trick has worked for you? What trick has worked best for you when avoiding billing in this time and this age? Nowadays, how do you avoid billing nowadays? I mean, nowadays, how do you avoid billing? What excuses would you cook up and what tricks would you come up with just so you can avoid billing? That's the question of the day. How have you used some tricks and excuses to avoid billing? More big number ones on the way here on Assassin Radio, okay? Let's go. Escapism music coming in from Ray. I am Elvis Crystal. Thanks so much for making the time this afternoon on the 995 Rush Hour. Assassin Radio 99.5. You ready for this banger? It's an absolute banger. That's right. Let's go.

That's Babyface teaming up with Amaray from Ghana. Yeah, man. Classic joint actually came out years ago, but I still love it. And I hope you're enjoying it too. That's Babyface teaming up with Amaray. One Good Thing playing here on Asase 99.5, the 995 Russia. Before this one, Chris Brown came through with Colors. And of course, a record also played here from J-Hus, Must Be, Amber Mark from Way Back, Mixer, also played here. 059-415-7777, 059-415-7777, that's the number there. Get involved. Let me say shout out to Ivan. How's it going? I hope you're okay. Your mom says you're listening in. Together, you're driving. Shout out to Ivan and the mom, yeah. Shouts going out to you. Says you are 8 years old, loving the R&B. Sounds good. Love that energy there. Don't lose the vibe, Ivan. Wish you all the best, okay? 059-415-7777. How have you been able to avoid billing from somebody? It doesn't matter whether it's a man or a woman, but you were able to avoid some billing. You know, you probably employed a trick or some excuses here and there. What did you do? How did you do it? How did you arrive at avoiding billing? How did that happen? There's a question of the day today. What's the smartest excuse you've used to escape billing? Right now, I've got music from The Weeknd. I feel it coming. I am Elvis Crystal. Stay locked in. Don't go.

Such a powerful song. Absolutely powerful. Music by SZA, Timinah with Kendrick Lamar. Amazing song here on Asase Radio 99.5. Off the soundtrack for Black Panther. This one's called All the Stars. Before this record, music came through from Ed Sheeran. Cross Me played here. And PMB Rock also on that track, by the way. The Weeknd also came through with Michael Jackson. I See It Coming. Oh, I feel it coming, it says. Swali teamed up with amazing Jenna Aiko on this song called Mural. Have you watched the video? If you're an art fan, if you love art, you will love this video. There's a lot more in the bag. Asase Radio told you we're going to get through a lot of songs. Let me say, shout out to Gomez. How's that going, my brother? Everything all right? You good, good, good. You stay frosty where you are and don't lose that vibe, okay? 059-415-7777. I've got music coming in from Ruga. Got a record from Lola Brooke as well. Got Aerostar coming up. There's Bella coming up. I've got a record from Sina Soul as well. All that coming up right this minute. But before then, let me get to the question of the day again. I've got a message that says, Elvis, all I have to do is turn the data off. And later when we talk, I tell them, Charlie, the network. Oh, so you put it on the network, huh? Oh, my God. And that network, they go through a lot. Which network is this? So I can report you to them that you've been lying to them. You've been lying about them. Charles Gramini from John. John says, all I have to do is turn off the data and I wait for a long time. Later when we talk, I tell them it's the network. Oh, my God. 059-415-7777. We're asking, what's the smartest excuse you've got to use to escape billing? Someone is billing you. You know, there was a time we had a conversation here about how to see it before it happens, like how to know that there's a billing on the way, because it's also a life skill, okay? Knowing there's some billing on the way and how you can avoid billing. But today we're saying, how would you be able to escape the billing? So what excuse have you used to escape billing? What trick has worked best for you when you are avoiding billing? Or the funniest excuse you got to use to avoid billing? Someone is going to bill you. Some block bills. How have you been able to avoid billing from family and friends? I mean, we're not saying that you're not a nice person. You are. You know, you are. But sometimes you want to hold on to your small little money, you know? So it's not like you're bad. You know, you just have to hold on to your small money small. I mean, if you have to spread it, you might not have any left. So what tricks or excuses have you got to use to escape billing from friends and family? 059-415-7777. Message from Asaya says, all I have to do is simply tell them the truth that I don't have it. That one will work, you know, it will work, but it won't work all the time. Anyway, so if you've got some message here for me, link it up right now. 059-415-7777, 995 Rush Hour. All the way to 5-6 more minutes to hit 3. Coming up is Wagwan, and then we'll get to play the voice notes. Right now, Ruga, Muhammad Ali, Can't Relate, Asase Radio's music came through from last year anyway, so this is a great track. Enjoy.

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0: And we're going to get to our voice notes in a bit about the question of the day. Today's question is, what tricks or excuses have you ever had to use to avoid billing from friends or family? Yeah. We're going to get to those voice notes in a bit. Amazing question, by the way. Messages says, amazing question, because I just avoided somebody this morning. how did you do it? How did you do it? Let me know. Yeah, let me know how you did it. 059-415-7777. That's my WhatsApp number. Feel free to link up with me via voice note as well. Eh? Meanwhile, let's get to today's happenings. 8 minutes past the hour three. Let's see what's going on today on our Wagwan session. First story here says, landlords cannot impose arbitrary rent, which is something we've been talking about for some time now. Acting Rent Commissioner Frederick Opoku says landlords and property owners cannot arbitrarily determine rent charges without proper assessment, insisting that the law requires all rental properties to be assessed. And he goes on to say that he described this situation as a growing lawlessness within Ghana's rental market, where some landlords allegedly fix rental prices without regulatory oversight. And he goes on to say that the investment in real estate does not exempt property owners from complying with Ghana's rent laws. And we're looking at some situation here, because a lot of people actually have situations like this, wherever they are. You get your rent increased anyhow without any, first of all, no assessment of the building. You don't get to see them check for the integrity of the building and also facilities in the house or the building. Some landlords just do some small touch-up, like a bit of a painting, and that's it. And the rent just goes up astronomically. For instance, you could be charged to pay 1,500. Let's just assume that maybe, or even 2,500 Ghana cedis, right? And they just did a bit of a painting, and the next thing you know, you're paying 3,500. Yeah. And you're wondering what went into that. What went into that? So, wait, I mean, for the past 1 week, there's been a lot of conversation about rental, you know, fees and charges here and there. And Mr. Poku argued that while investors have the right to make returns on their property, rental charges must still be subjected to fair assessment processes to ensure equality, equity, and transparency. You cannot sit down to do your own calculation and peg anything because you are an investor. He goes on to stress that increasing public concerns over rising rent costs in major cities such as Accra and Kumasi, where tenants have repeatedly complained about arbitrary pricing and demand for advance payments. Okay. Meanwhile, a related story to this one, he goes on to say that he goes on to hint that landlords have the right to enter tenants' room for inspections. They have the right. So if you're sitting somewhere telling yourself, "By my landlord, I rented from you. Why are you barging into my room?" Well, he says they have the right to. According to him, the law mandates landlords to go into their tenants' rooms at any time they want for an inspection. Okay. Now, he stated that the landlord who wants to visit his or her tenant must give the tenant an ample time to prepare for their visit. One of the major issues tenants face with their landlords is landlords gaining access to their tenant's room. Sometimes you're at work. I know this colleague of mine from one of these old radio stations I used to work at, and we were both doing a radio show together. And the next thing you know, he quickly just, you know, ended the segment. Okay, I mean, it's almost done. It was almost done. So she just bashed out, went straight home. What's the matter? Says that another tenant called her, says, "Charlie, a landlord is in your room. You know, he used another key to get into your room." And it's been a back and forth. She moved out the next 2 days. Now, tenants believe allowing landlords chance to enter their room is an invasion of privacy. And others say that some landlords charge them based on number of items they have in their rooms. These are seen some tenants evicted by landlords anyway. The landlords had also said they want access to the tenant's room for inspection to ensure the rooms are in order. They claim most of the time some tenants cause distractions to their rooms, and the landlords get to know after the tenants had moved, and they have to renovate the first facility before it is rented to another person. So this back and forth is a thing, because if you're going to rent a place, you realize that the place is in disarray, the walls are all bad,

The pipes might not be working because the previous tenant didn't take care of the place. So the landlord is, they're telling themselves before you probably move out, they want to visit and see whether it's going on well or not. Where do you stand on this matter? Concerning rent, it's affecting a lot of people. Where do you stand here? How do you feel about this news? 059-415-7777. Meanwhile, tomorrow, Wednesday, the WACSI begins. Final year senior high school students from Ghana officially rejoins their West African counterparts tomorrow to write the May-June West African Senior High School Certificate Examination, known as WACSI. And for school candidates beginning with oral English, that's for tomorrow. And we're looking at a certain period where the students are going to be going through a lot. Meanwhile, before this news, before they begin anyway, there's been conversation about whether the students have enough time to prepare for examinations, writing two or three papers in a day. You know, it's been a concern, especially from last week. The 2026 version begins with a practical session, a project work for visual arts and also home economics, among others. And also we're seeing that all candidates will participate in tomorrow's oral English, which Ghanaian candidates have written exclusively in the past 5 years. Let's talk about oral English. Oral English. Do you know you can actually fail oral English like so quickly and so easily? Because, you know, yesterday I learned in the news that there's been a conversation to get the teachers in basic school and senior high schools to get to write exams again, or get to go through a process of selection, and some would definitely not make it because they've been illegally licensed, or they don't have the license to be teachers. Now this goes to the oral English, especially because sometimes the pronunciations of the words may not be as the teacher taught you. So when you listen to the tape in exam hall, you say, what am I hearing? That's not how the teacher says it. Or, okay, let me take something else. And you're taking all the wrong things because the tutor probably mentioned the past tense of eat as et. And then you're hearing the oral examination and you're taking something else because you're hearing ate. And you're wondering if that's the right pronunciation for the past tense of eat. Is it et or is it? Problem day. You could easily fail your oral English. I'm not lying to you. For real, because what you're used to hearing might not be what it is. And that's where the problem is. Anyway, let me move on to another story here. This is a very interesting one, quite unfortunate. But a Ghanaian pastor, Prophet Kojo, is demanding 40,000 Ghana cedis in compensation from his ex-wife, Prophetess Happy, of the Christ Apostolic Church. Now, why? Let me tell you why. Now, according to the pastor, the prophet, though, he met Prophetess Happy through a colleague pastor's church. He explained that after taking her phone number from the pastor, he contacted her and proposed marriage to her, which she accepted. However, she claimed the marriage collapsed just a month after their wedding. And it goes on to say that Kojo disclosed that he took a loan of 30,000 Ghana cedis to finance the wedding ceremony. He says, when I took the loan, I believe that after the wedding, I will be able to pay back the money that he will get back. But she did not support him financially in any way. I think this statement is just completely wrong, but forgive me for that. Now, he further alleged that tensions began on their wedding day after a disagreement rose between both families over food arrangements. According to him, Prophetess Happy became upset and declared that she was no longer interested in the marriage. She told him it was her who wanted to marry, and so he had to bear all the expenses. The pastor also stated that 1 week before the wedding, Prophetess Happy informed him that she no longer wanted to continue the marriage and wanted them to go separate ways. Despite this, the wedding still took place. Now, interestingly, the loan that he took is going down the drain. He says he's demanding 40,000 Ghana cedis after he married with loan and divorces him less than a month. And this is quite interesting. A lot of people actually take a lot of loan for this stuff. And he's not going to budge until the woman coughs up some money, because, Charlie, he also brought out some money. What do you say to this matter? Interesting times we're living in.
17 minutes past the hour 3, Asase 99.5, the 995 Rush Hour. Let me take a couple of songs. When I get back, I'm playing all the voice notes from our question of the day. And also, we're getting into the courtroom today. We're going to call to you guys. I want you to ready up, because this story is a very interesting one. Just this past Mother's Day, people are having problems already. So we'll get into this story here, sent to us just a while ago. And we're looking at it because it's all about Mother's Day. Here is Era Star. Where do we go?

0: And as the original Volta V coming up right now, music coming in from Adam. This is Haya teaming up with Kitty. When I heard this song in the studio last year, I'm like, Charlie, why you no one release the song? He said, Charlie, smallest. And I said, Adam, you know what? Adam's got a lot of songs that he hasn't released. Like, what's wrong with this man? Like, a lot of amazing songs, man. Well, he's going to be here. I'll be asking him why he does that. He's going to be here around 4 p.m. So I want you to stay here on the 995 Rush Hour, Asase Radio. 25 minutes past the hour of 3. I'm saying Charles going to say Nanayao. If I mention Nanayao's name and I don't add 18, you don't know the Nanayao I'm talking about. Nanayao, 18. Big guy's going to say Nanayao, 18. Nanayao, grade do 18. That's right. And of course, Charles going to say Mel Gibson as well. The superstar in Ghana, Mel Davis Gibson. Mel Davis Gibson. Mel Davis Gibson. Charlie, what's up? I'm releasing your secret. Aren't you the actor? You are the actor, the Ghanaian version. low budget Mel Gibson. Well. We asked a question this afternoon, though. We were finding out how you avoid billing. What tricks or excuses have you ever used to avoid billing from family and friends? Oh, sorry, no problem. Who some message be on your phone? Nah. Some billing won't happen. How have you been able to avoid it? What excuses have you been able to use? What are the smartest excuses you've used to escape billing? That's what we're dealing with right now before we get to our voice of reason. We're going to the courtroom in a bit to find out what's going on in court today. And it's going to be in session shortly. I want you to be able to join us, please. Because this matter I have in hand, it's an issue from just this past Mother's Day. I want to see how you can relate to it, yeah? Let me get to this voice note here. How have you been able to avoid billing?
1: Okay, so my name is Tara, and if someone asks me for money, I don't want to give the person. Uh-huh. The trick I normally use is, oh, I don't have cash on me, maybe tomorrow or some other time.
0: Oh, now, Mumu, you don't have cash on you. What about Mumu? That's not enough excuse, man. Lately, if you say you don't have cash, you it's mobile money transfer. And Ukraine, if you say you don't have it, there's bank transfer. Like, the squad is always trying to come for them coins from you. How have you been able to avoid some of these tricks and things they come up with every now and then to get money from you? Let me get to this voice note.
2: Hi, my name is Vanessa.
0: Hello, Vanessa.
2: The tricks I use when I want to avoid billing from friends is I just tell them that I don't have e-cash in my Momo, and then when I go out, I'll send it to them or something. Or when I get a bend, I'll send it to them, and then Charlie, they don't call back to me, so I just ignore it and just leave it.
0: Selective amnesia. 059-415-7777. Keep the voice notes coming through. Let's get to these other voice notes. How have you been able to avoid billing from friends and family? What's the funniest excuse you had to use, though? And also, what's the smartest excuse you had to use to avoid billing?
3: I am Francis, and I'm speaking from Cantonments.
0: Okay, Francis.
3: So the excuses that I always tell my friends to avoid them from billing me is it's either to tell them I don't have money.
0: Okay.
3: Or the money was given to me by someone. That's if I'm having money on me, I will tell them the money was given to me by my mother, by my father, or by this person for me to use it to do this or buy this for the person. Mm. And if I don't have money on me, I just tell them I don't have money.
0: Okay.
3: Currently, no family member bills me.
0: Hey, then your own good. He says honesty is the best policy. Hi, Elvis. My name is Akos. As for me, I develop instant memory loss the moment billing is mentioned. Very rare condition I go through. It must be a rare condition indeed. Message here says, hi, my name is Cyrus. Elnegy, big up yourself. Thanks so much. It says, my phone knows when billing is coming. It starts updating apps on its own. And the next thing you know, the data is off. I'm not the one doing it. 059-415-7777. Sometimes I pretend I'm also wanting for someone to pay me first. So we all stay in respectful financial standstills. I am Patricia. Okay, I get it. Because sometimes you have to tell them that you don't have it before they tell you. But as soon as you see, you know what's coming, right?
4: My name is Manuel, speaking from the Volta region.
0: Hello, Manuel.
4: So what works for me always is I pretend not to be well. I pretend to be under the weather to avoid billing, and I tend to bill them rather. Yeah, so that's what works for me.
0: Guy man, no fi guy man. 059-415-7777. How have you been able to avoid billing? And what tricks have you used? We are not saying that you're stingy. I'm not trying to encourage you to be very stingy, but survival of the fittest. Accra stay by plan. Yes, sir. So how have you been able to avoid billing in this Accra we did inside? 059-415-7777. Hi, Mr. Elvis. I will tell them I will get back to you soon. Like some Sarkodie move. I'll get back to you soon. That's all. Have you heard someone say that Odia Bompai na Ochina Minyaska Krakra Mesendu? Have you heard someone say that before? Like prayer. Oh, you more pray, more pray more. You pray more. Charlie, that prayer, eh? You go pray, sir. and tomorrow never comes. 059-415-7777.
5: Hello. My name is Ifuanyame.
0: Hello.
5: And if I don't want to give them, I just say minimum or send me account details. I'll send it to you very soon.
0: Allah. It no go happen that. 059-415-7777. Time for us to get into the courtroom, guys. And let's get into the courtroom right now. Situation we're faced with. I know you are the judge and also you are also at the same time you're the jury. So you're going to just judge this matter and tell us whether this gentleman is in the right stead or not. We're looking at this story. It says, hi, hello, brother Elvis. Okay, I'm a brother now. Nice. It says, I'm 37. I've been dating my woman for 2 years now. Throughout the period, I've noticed that she only supported me with 50 Ghana cedis when I was short on paying for an item at the shop because they don't take POS. She gave it to me, though she was reluctant at first, and I paid back with 500 Ghana cedis. Hey, Charlie. I also noticed that anytime I give her money, she's sweet and loving. But when I don't or I delay, she gives me attitudes. This past Mother's Day, we had a fight because I didn't get her a Mother's Day gift. She is not a mother, though she is 31 years old. She's also very angry that I didn't buy her mother anything this time around. Meanwhile, she has never bought anything for my mother, not even on her birthday, talk less of Mother's Day. I fear this relationship may not work. My big brother says, as a man, I should not expect anything from my woman. Men are supposed to provide. This is challenging for me to accept. I want to break up. Am I overthinking and not processing things right? Please help. Okay. So that's what we're dealing with in the courtroom, man. Does this sound familiar to you? Do you have any relationship with this matter? 059-415-7777. 059-415-7777. Let's get into the reactions and let's get into your voice notes as well. Don't forget to send me a quick voice note and let me hear from you. Before then, I think this is coming in from our question of the day, which we'll play a bit later. However, you can always drop it and call me on the phone on 054-888-995, 054-888-995, okay? Call me up.

All right, so we're in the courtroom right now. Send me your voice notes to this particular story we're dealing with this afternoon. It says, "Hello, Elvis. I'm 37. I have been dating my woman for 2 years now. Throughout the period, I've noticed that she only supported me with 50 Ghana Cedi when I was short on paying for an item at the shop because they don't take POS. She gave it to me, though she was reluctant at first, and I paid back with 500 Ghana Cedis. I also notice that anytime I give her money, she's sweet and loving. But when I don't, I delay, she gives me attitude. This past Mother's Day, we had a fight because I didn't get her a Mother's Day gift. She's not a mother, though she's 31 years old. She's also very angry that I didn't buy her mother anything this time around. Meanwhile, she has never bought a single thing for my mother, not even on her birthday, talk less of Mother's Day. I fear this relationship will not work. But my big brother says, as a man, I should not expect anything from a woman. Men are supposed to provide. This is challenging for me to accept. I want to break up. Am I overthinking or not processing this right? Please help."

0: 0548888995. We have 20 minutes to spend on this because I have a conversation with Adam coming up, all right? So let's get to it quickly. 0594157777. And also you can link up with me on 0548888995. 0548888995. 0548888995. That's the number you can always reach me on. Give me a call real quickly and let's learn from you how we want to address this matter.
1: My name is Emmanuel, speaking from the voter region.
0: Hello, Emmanuel.
1: Bro, you don't have to overthink.
0: Okay.
1: You don't have to think over it. The answer is just telling you right in front of you. Otilo, Sijo,
0: okay.
1: Bro, Jakba, run for your life. You are not an ATM machine.
0: Okay.
1: Even an ATM machine gets tired. It breaks down. I cannot always provide. Whoa, am I a provision shop? You are not a provision shop.
0: Okay.
1: So, bro, don't overthink. Stop it. It's not worth it. Jackpot. Me, my idea is with jackpot because it's like, it's a business venture she's into. So you tend to provide. When you are dried up, hey, moreover, you're not Jesus Christ, you get dried up. So just OT law, see Joe.
0: Okay, all right then. Thank you very much for that. But here is what we're thinking. This is okay. You mean your reactions, but we're also focusing on the fact that the woman says he didn't buy her anything for Mother's Day. He also didn't buy anything for the mother as well. Is that a concern? Is it a legit concern for the woman to be angry? 054-8888-995. 054-8888-995. 054-8888-995. That's the number. You want to link up right now. Get hooked up to the show. Let's go.

0: 054-8888-995. That's the number. Link up. Let's go. Give me a call. Let's hear from you. You're the judge.
1: The Rush Hour. Rush Hour.

Messenger says, hi, my name is Sheila. Honestly, I think the man is overlooking something. If she only becomes sweet when you give, it may simply mean she feels cared for, though through provision and not manipulation. Okay, so it means you don't see anything wrong with it. It means that she only feels cared for through provision and not manipulation. Okay, 059-415-7777 or 054-8888.

0: 0548888995. Good afternoon.
1: Hello.
0: Hi, my name is Elvis. Good to have you here this afternoon.
1: Hey, Elvis. How are you?
0: I'm doing well. I'm okay. I'm very well.
1: And it's been a while,
0: my brother. Pardon?
1: Nana Kwesi,
0: yeah, it's been a long while. How has the year started and how is it going?
1: It's going well. Mm. My life can't complain.
0: We thank God, Charlie. It's been a long time.
1: Yeah.
0: Yeah, it's good to have you back.
1: Yeah.
0: Yo, this matter, I hope this matter is not annoying you.
1: A lot of time I hear people say they pray about the people they meet.
0: Yeah.
1: And find out if they are the right ones for them.
0: Yeah.
1: And sometimes I wonder what they want to see before they will know that this is the right person for them or not. Sometimes I feel like they want God to descend from heaven and come and tell them that this is right or not for you.
0: Okay.
1: The signs are there. It's staring right at you. And you have question marks about this.
0: Mm.
1: The lady is complaining she didn't buy anything for her mom.
0: Yes.
1: But what did she buy for his mom?
0: I'll say nothing. No, but nothing. Nothing at all.
1: Exactly my point. See, few weeks ago, one of my friends called me.
0: Mm-hmm.
1: And started complaining, please, you don't call me. Da, da, da, da, da. And I said, hey, what are you calling me right now? When was the last time you called me? He's on the phone. I said, well, don't blame me for something that you are calling to you.
0: Yeah.
1: That's my point. And about what his brother is saying, you know, bro, this thing about me, always, I chop women's money.
0: Yeah.
1: Yeah, I took it to his bride, though.
0: I see.
1: And when they cheer off, men, if you understand that women are not entitled to money, and the fact that they are over their manner, it doesn't mean that automatically money grows in your pocket.
0: Yeah, yeah.
1: You make money because you work for it.
0: Mm-hmm.
1: And as every responsible adult, you have to work for your money.
0: Mm.
1: Because that is what will make you responsible as an individual, a man or woman.
0: Yeah.
1: With that, you know, you take it into your junior. You think it was worse for you. This one, you see this guy like this. The advice that his brother is giving him.
0: Yeah.
1: That is the public advice.
0: Uh-huh.
1: This one, a lot of people will subscribe to me.
0: Okay.
1: Because that is what most people practice. We are not practicing. It's nonsense to me.
0: Mm-hmm.
1: Honestly. You will carry this into a marriage and you will be your friend. And check this one. It may not be this woman, no.
0: Uh-huh.
1: You may have a good woman who is in good standing financially. And we need to say, look, I'm doing this with you. Let me come in financially and you will refuse.
0: I see.
1: Because according to him, they say the man is the one who is supposed to provide. Like the advice his father is giving him. Bro, the condition, you know, you have to go over it. And understand that just like who bought home money, who make money, no?
0: Yeah.
1: I don't know about these who bought home money, maybe more than you.
0: Mm-hmm.
1: When you go into the union, it's your house. Both of you, let's say you are married, you are living in the same house. You use the same utility.
0: Mm-hmm.
1: You use the same every utility. You have children. It's your children. What is wrong if the woman pay for the bill? If she has the what's wrong with it? And isn't the both of you using the thing? The whole time I check, they say the two shall become one. So why are we doing this?
0: I see why are we doing this. Well.
1: So if the guy is listening, I always tell a lot of my male friends, you suffer because you want you.
0: Mm-hmm.
1: Because if a woman like this, it will even last one day. And I always tell everybody that I meet, I'll ask you what.
0: Yeah.
1: If you have an hour, you make money.
0: Mm-hmm.
1: Take money and we engage you. Now we also want you here, then we proceed from there.
0: Okay.
1: Then I find out if you are the type to think that there's a man who's supposed to be doing anything for you and are not.
0: Mm.
1: The moment I find out and I realize you are not open,
0: you cut them off
1: to the idea of learning, to understanding life the way it's supposed to be, I cut you off. I move on.
0: All right.
1: I won't suffer because of any human being.
0: All right.
1: So as a man, if you hold on to this notion and you want to suffer because of marriage, they say you are the one who
0: are
1: supposed to,
0: where
1: you want to.
0: Then you suffer. Okay.
1: Yeah.
0: All right.
1: Nana
0: Kwesi, thank you very much for sharing your thoughts with us. I appreciate it. It's been a while sharing this. God bless you. Yeah.
1: Thank you.
0: So according to Nana Kwesi, he's never accepting this. Give me a call, 054-888-8995, 054-888-8995. That's the number. We have about 15 minutes to spend on this conversation. 054-888-8995. Hello, good afternoon.
2: Good afternoon.
0: Hello, my brother. Bundi, how are you doing today?
2: I'm so good. What about you?
0: I'm very well. I'm very well. This matter we're dealing with, talk to me. How do you feel about this? What should the man do?
2: Yeah, I actually haven't gotten the whole story, but from the comments so far.
0: Okay. Let me summarize for you so you can give me a proper submission, yeah? So this guy says he's been dating this lady for 2 years now, and the real problem is that anytime anytime he gives a woman money, the woman is happy. But if he doesn't, then the woman is not happy. She gives him attitude. And the last time he got anything from her was 50 Ghana cedis because she supported him to buy something at the shop when they didn't have a POS. Now, it turns out that this past Mother's Day, the gentleman didn't buy her anything because she's not a mother. According to him, she's not a mother. And he also didn't buy anything for the girl's mother, too. And the girl's angry on both sides. Like, why did you buy for me? You didn't buy for my mother as well. But she, too, she's not done anything for the guy's mother. And the guy says, but why is this a problem? But the brick brother says that, no, don't be thinking like that. You must provide for women. Woman in your life, you must provide for the woman. He's confused. He wants to break up. What do you think?
2: Oh. This is what this guy said. Culture says something like money girl.
0: Yeah.
2: So all you think about money. Everywhere you see me, you want money. Should relationship be built with money or material rights alone? No. But I would rather go this tangent.
0: Okay.
2: You see, this kind of celebrations and those kind of movies. Yes, let me put it so. We are over monetizing it,
0: okay.
2: Or we are over gifting it,
0: okay.
2: To some extent, these days.
0: Okay.
2: You know, most of the time when it's Easter, we say, oh, because you're celebrating Easter, you must give me money.
0: Yeah.
2: When it's birthday, I should get money.
0: Mm-hmm.
2: When it's Valentine's Day, I should get money. Your birthday, you should get money. Why are you of this nature?
0: Mm-hmm.
2: When you are celebrating some of them, it's just about sharing happiness, not necessarily about giving out money almost every time.
0: Okay.
2: But we've used this opportunity as a means of siphoning money from our friends and all of that.
0: Mm.
2: But to what you said, or the story goes, this is a person that is so money-centered, materialistic woman.
0: Mm-hmm.
2: If you mean to get money almost every time and that makes you happy, when I don't give you money, you become something else, why then would I be with you?
0: Okay, so
2: I can't keep giving you money almost every day.
0: So according to you, he should just move on?
2: Yes.
0: Mm.
2: If I discuss this with you and you think money should only be the only binding or fabric that puts us together, then you have your will and have my way.
0: But you don't think that the woman's got a point with the Mother's Day thing?
2: Which one is Mother's Day?
0: This past Mother's Day.
2: And the woman herself. What happens? What has she done to her mother?
0: Okay.
2: Have you done something proper to your mother? Because, you know, some of these days, it's just like for us to recognize this thing. If you may be able to do something to your mother on that particular day, and the rest of the day you don't care about your mother, what is the sense of you even celebrating that particular day?
0: Okay. All right. All right.
2: We only bring those days just to commemorate, not necessarily about doing one specific thing to your mother or to those kind of days.
0: Mm-hmm.
2: Has been the relationship. If I've been able to do one or two things to you almost every time without even recognizing that day as you think it should be, there shouldn't be any problem with that.
0: Okay. All right. So according to Bundi, Charlie, don't stay in that relationship. Is that correct?
2: It's correct. If that is the only connection between them, or if that is the only thing that can hold the relationship between them.
0: Okay. All right. Thank you very much, Bundi, for sharing your thought with us here. God bless you. 059-415-7777. 054-888-8995. Let me get to this voice note.
3: Hi, Elvis. Good afternoon. Pabs.
0: Pabs.
3: Yeah, some more. A man be with something and say, no matter what you're going through, no funny. Once it is square, and wow, a man was acting, you know, into your bass and massa. straightforward. We are on crime. We are not overthinking. We say we be all corner and poor because which may I provide always, but one day we maybe want to be provided, but we'll be all on farm. This is all cotton, why they are very expensive now. This auto, why they are mra, will be a bit me as well. So, be around anything now, bro. But we are my bed, Yamawa, no help to me, no, and what's on any trust.
0: Okay. 059-415-7777. It says, hi, I'm Richard listening from Ashaiman. Please, this type of ladies don't deserve to be married. Why only if I don't give you anything you complain, but if I give you something you don't complain? The guy has to leave. If not, she will loot her. I didn't get that point well, but when the money is finished, she will leave. That's a message from Richard. Thanks so much for listening in and getting involved as well. Another message from another Richard. Hi, Elvis. Richard here. I don't fully support the idea that she should expect gifts for her mother, especially if she hasn't shown the same effort. That part feels one-sided. That's a message there. 059-415-7777. I've got some voice notes here. Don't forget to call me on 054-8888-995.
4: I am in support of the man to break up with the woman.
0: Okay.
4: This woman is not somebody who will help this man.
0: Okay.
4: The earlier this man breaks up with the woman, the better. Because it's like the lady is with the man because of what she's getting from the man. Like, the benefit that she gets from the man, that's why she's with the man. And as time goes on, when a day comes and this man is unable to provide for this lady, the lady is going to go her way, leaving the man alone. And so the man needs to break up with the lady now before it is too late.
0: Yo. But you know that there are some relationships where even though you're not married, the man will give you a gift on Mother's Day because he believes that you'll be a mother to, you know, his kids very soon or one day. So he gives gifts to you. Do you know there are relationships like that? Like, you know, a man can easily give you a gift on Mother's Day and give your mother as well. You know? So maybe that's the reason why it's expected that the man would do, since you're dating me, you've been dating me for 2 months, 2 years, sorry, 2 years. Maybe you should be nice about Mother's Day because I'll eventually become a mother. But the man says, no, you're not a mother. And so that's one, put it aside. And you've not also done something for my mom before on Mother's Day. So why are you expecting me to do something for your mother? What do you think of this dynamics here? 059-415-7777. Let me get to these other voice notes. Let's see.
5: I think the man should break up with the lady. The lady isn't supportive. Yeah. Because she should be a supportive woman. Because beside every successful man, there is not just a woman, but there is a supportive woman.
0: Okay.
5: So in this case, that's the woman wants to be draining the man all every day. It won't help the man's growth. So the man should opt out if he wants to see growth. And he should go and find someone who will support him, not someone who will always be draining him.
0: Okay.
5: Yeah.
0: All right.
5: That's my opinion.
0: Thank you very much for that. Hi, Elvis. I'm Delkis. Honestly, my brother, I see why you're tired. If everything turns cold when you delay money, that's pressure, not peace in a relationship. Let me get back to Pops. Pops is sending me another voice note. Now let's see what Pops got to say this time around. Maybe he's got a change of mind. He's got a change of mind, maybe. 059-415-7777. I'm wrapping up in a bit. If you want to call me now. 054-8888-995, okay? Let's do that quickly.
3: This is Babs. I concern the Mother's Day gift, you know.
0: Yeah.
3: Mm-hmm. Also, even say, man, grandma, and the girlfriend, Mother's Day. And I'm my lady, no, my Mother's Day. Lady, no, Kazankasa, for my mama, no, my Mother's Day. Say, lady, no, my guy, no, my Mother's Day, crank, and I'm a crab, Philippa, so, or no, come on, my Mother's Day, and I'm a come on, man, and see. And you put the command by Philippa. But who has a lady, no, my mommy, do you worry about? 2 years ago, I think some family phone be bending more. It want me and show me my Mother's Day gift to you. So,
0: Mr. Manya,
3: why are you complaining?
0: Okay. Matthias, 059-415-7777. Good afternoon.
6: Good afternoon.
0: That's my brother, Elvis here. Good to have you.
6: Otibuatin.
0: The man, the legend.
6: Yes.
0: My brother. Welcome to the courtroom. Talk to me.
6: Yeah. The lady is complaining or the guy is complaining?
0: The guy is the one talking. The guy is the one sent the message, yes.
6: Yeah, he said the lady has not given anything to his mother.
0: Mm-hmm.
6: And the lady too said, because the guy has not asked the same thing before.
0: Yeah.
6: Yes. If both of them have not done that, simple way that just can call the lady's mother. But I'm wishing you happy birthday.
0: Okay.
6: The voice is okay.
0: Okay.
6: If you have money to buy it, right? Just speak it to him and say something good to the mother. It's okay. But nothing like that, that is bad.
0: Okay.
6: If you are that woman, because me, my mother-in-law, I call me to wait for you. But not, when I make my house go there, I'll buy something for you, not especially for the money thing. Yes, but the thing I cry here, my mother-in-law is in there, I'm attaching.
0: Yeah.
6: So I always call them, when I am going, I just buy something, go give to your mother, your family. It's not especially for the mother day, but I'm giving the part to But on that day, you know, I can't send money, so I called them to wish them, Ma, happy Mother's Day, and shut up, I'll say something good. Wonderful product, and give me a daughter to marry. You see, all it's okay, but if the price man can come from, even call them, say something good, it's better. Both of them are saying, because not all of them is money. But for giving your wife, listen to you, say something good, no. They're so happy.
0: Yeah.
6: That's better. So it's not just worry the much, but no. If you wish, say something to both mothers. That's okay.
0: Okay.
6: No money, they get the stuff, right? Matter if they're not money yet. So they get the prices. It's supposed to go. If you go fine, don't cost yourself. But good way to the mother is better.
0: Okay. So do you want them to start over again, or you want them to
6: start again?
0: They should break up.
6: It's not break.
0: Okay.
6: It will be that they are good, a complete couple. Now they are not, they don't know how to do it. It should learn.
0: Okay.
6: Sometimes the guy will be green, the girl will be green. They are, I think, have first relationship, look at them. So they don't know it's good, so they should learn.
0: Okay.
6: There's no money. Okay, it's okay. The next day, you have money, you give the money to them. As much as something, you pass it something for them. Okay. But today, because the situation is much not about you, say good word to them. They'll be happy.
0: All right. So they should start again. They should start over again.
6: Okay, yeah.
0: Yo, Mate, thank you very much for calling in. I think the starting over again is where a lot of people are missing out on that, because no one is telling me that they should start again. Okay, let me take another call. Yeah, hello, good afternoon. 059-415-7777 054-888-8995. I'm gonna wrap up on this note and my last call here. Hello, good afternoon. 059-415-7777. Last call.
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All right, so this is how we close the chapter on the court session this afternoon. Court is out of session right now. And we'll be back with this session on Thursday. Meanwhile, coming up, we're going to have a conversation with Adam. Go get him when he gets here. We're having a great time here all the way to 5 on Asase Radio 99.5 here on the 995 Rush Hour. Meanwhile... Tiny Stone and then Brad Fremy remix 2 past 4 live on Asase. I am Elvis. Stay here, don't go anywhere. Back in a bit. Let's go.

It's 11 minutes past the hour 4 live on Asasi Radio 99.5. That's music from Adam. Before this record, he got another one also called Bavu. This one's Hatoto. 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

0: Your world begins at Salt University College, where training tomorrow's leaders today is what they do. Ladies and gentlemen, I have my brother. E to the D to the E to the M. Adam is in the studio with me right here on Asase Radio 99.5, 995 Rush Hour with more vim, more verve, more vigor. Yeah, man. Original Voltavi is in the studio with me. And we're going to get into this conversation. I mentioned yesterday that Adam was going to be here. We're going to talk about how we link with the land, the Volta land itself, and also bring in some steez. Talk about music and also talk about collaborations, all that coming up here on the 995 Rush Hour. I don't know if Adam is still continuing to explain the song in the background. Because I remember when the song came out, some of us did a PR job. We tie ourselves. Adam, we tired this song. Do you still explain this song to people?
1: No.
0: You don't explain it anymore?
1: People ask me, I say,
0: Get an ever friend. And you know, the first time the song came out, my girl at the time, she called me and said, hey Elvis, you're playing a very bad song on the radio. I said, what do you mean? He said, I'm playing a very, very bad song. Mm. And I'm like, but it's not bad. So, let me explain to you. it's not what you think. And then welcome to the studio, my brother.
1: Thank you.
0: Nice. Volta V is in the house. Yes. Now, one of the things I want to ask Adam, is about the Volta V conglomerate, I should call it like that.
1: Yeah.
0: How you're pulling the boys together. But if you don't know, you are too much of a Gen Z to recognize Adam. I'm sorry for you. You are missing out in the fold. Because we talk about songs like Kwene, Nye Jilo, the one in the background here as well. Bevu, a lot of songs. Adam's got a lot of songs. There's a lot also in the bag, in the studio somewhere inside Mix Master Gazi's place. Charlie, when you go release them?
1: You start.
0: I know. I mean, but it's not quick enough. You know, I sat with you in the studio. I'm like, Jale, what be this? Why are you doing this?
1: Yeah, it'd be crazy. Oh, it'd be crazy.
0: You've been in the industry for years. How would you describe your current sound, though, compared to your earlier days? I played a song from you and EL.
1: Yes.
0: Loloto. For me, I hear something. I don't know what you hear now, comparatively, from back in the day to now. Sound.
1: This is a hard one. Sound then and now.
0: Mm-hmm.
1: I think the sound is more exposed.
0: Okay.
1: There is more intentionality.
0: Okay.
1: In there with the releases.
0: Mm-hmm.
1: There's vocal growth and more confidence.
0: Okay.
1: And I think this is a tough question.
0: It's not intended to be tough. It's just to understand what the dynamics of the then and the now. Is it easier to produce now though? I mean, I can believe it's easier to produce now.
1: To produce the songs?
0: Yeah. Quicker, easier because of technology.
1: No, it's always I'm a fast writer.
0: Okay.
1: I'm a quick writer. I'm a quick composer.
0: Okay.
1: Usually, if I actually spend too much time on the song, that means it's not.
0: Enfa.
1: Yeah. So I don't spend too much time. Just 5-10 minutes. You should have the idea, and then run off, and then the rest you just put the body together, or go in the booth without a pen and a pad and just sketch the idea.
0: Yeah.
1: And then put the whole thing together.
0: Nice one. Are you having a great year already? Are you having a great year?
1: I'm grateful for a great life.
0: Okay.
1: Yeah. And the year, it's not bad.
0: Mm.
1: It's not bad in terms of health and relationships and the music, most importantly, because I haven't released an album in a while.
0: Yes.
1: And so the fact that we started the year planning out and then the first single is riding a great wave.
0: Nice.
1: As of yesterday, we had, as yesterday was the 10th day of release.
0: Yeah.
1: We have 500,000 views on YouTube.
0: Yep.
1: Yeah, so it's amazing. It's amazing.
0: Love the sound of that. And look, the contributing factors might be maybe social media, intentionality, because I see a lot of intentionality with this particular project called Volta V.
1: Intentionality has always been there. I think it's just that people are now seeing what I always carried a torch for a long time ago.
0: Right.
1: Because the debut album is Volta Regime. It can't be
0: any other.
1: And then it was just this door opener, and I always go around speaking about pride in identity, self-love, respecting other people's identity. Mm-hmm. And the only way you can do that is if you respect yours.
0: Okay.
1: And value yours, because pride in identity is a form of self-love.
0: Yeah.
1: And so for you to be an African and not feel midoka to a Westerner, you must really be proud of everything you are as an African.
0: Right.
1: And I feel that nationally, that also applies for tribes and regions. Mm. For you to be a proud Ghanaian, you must first be a proud Ashanti, a proud Northerner, a proud Ebe, a proud Ghan person. And so that is also there. I also feel the need for that's kind of a renaissance and awareness for the crafting younger people.
0: Yeah.
1: And so Volta V is a call to action. And I'm glad that everybody has heeded to the call.
0: Yeah. We have the visualizer. And
1: yeah.
0: The visualizer created a lot of buzz.
1: They say we should savorabo.
0: which, by the way, is a conversation to get. But I'm sure you've already cleared the air in that area. Or you want to tell my audience something else about the visualizer? A lot of people were in suits. Okay.
1: Every.
0: And you continue to be in suits in everywhere you go. You do the music. And I see you on Instagram, like, this man is still wearing the suit. You went to the Nkrumah Mausoleum.
1: I went to the Nkrumah Mausoleum.
0: Where else did you go?
1: I went to the Independence Square.
0: Yes, and you were in suit.
1: Yes.
0: What's the message there?
1: The message is just growth, projecting. The song is about heritage.
0: Okay.
1: And pride in identity.
0: Mm-hmm.
1: And I think it's connected to other things like our heritage in Nkrumah, the Black Star, freedom.
0: Okay. Yeah.
1: Because in true identity is true freedom. If you know who you are, believe in you, who you are truly free. And so I feel that even though the song is Volta V, we were celebrating excellence.
0: Yeah.
1: And people being proud of their identity.
0: Mm-hmm.
1: And I feel that's what Nkrumah stood for. That's what the Black Star, and that's what even some of our monuments stand for.
0: Represent,
1: yes, they represent what we are, the Black Star. Mm-hmm. They represent independence. They represent freedom and justice. And all these things are connected to identity, heritage, and who we are. So that's why you see me in all those places for the...
0: Yeah, and some people argue that in the world where we see the world is beginning to be much more smaller because of technology, and so naturally people's identity is getting, you know, cross, and then people don't find it, and then it's a bit mixed up as you go along, because you don't know where this person belongs. You can actually find someone who is a Northerner wearing a kente. You can't tell whether they are Northerners or not.
1: Yeah,
0: and then you have people who from down south wearing their fugu, but you can't tell who is who.
1: Yes,
0: and so people argue that for this video, maybe you should have the Ebe Kente over your shoulder.
1: But it can't get any better that the song is actually in Ebe.
0: Yes, that's true. That's true.
1: And then carries the message.
0: Yeah.
1: But what we are saying is that we are showing growth.
0: Okay.
1: Everybody in the video is a celebrated son of the land.
0: Yeah.
1: Everybody in the video has charted a path that is inspiring, first of all, to me.
0: Yeah, okay.
1: Even though I'm an artist, to me, I've seen this person all through and they inspire me. They speak yourself. I've seen you go through radio.
0: Yeah.
1: And your voice is amazing.
0: Thank you.
1: And I feel that there is a young man who is 15, 12, 16 in uni right now who doesn't know that Elvis Crystal is from my land.
0: Right. Right.
1: Now, when they know, they will be inspired differently.
0: Right.
1: That is why we would all be inspired when we know a Ghanaian is working at the UN like Kofi Annan.
0: Yes, yes.
1: It makes the Ghana child want to be
0: aspirational.
1: Yes, the UN Secretary General one day.
0: Okay.
1: And so that point of connection is needed. Also, when people grow and they begin to become made, most of the time, a suit is a representation of that. And that is why Otunfo wears a suit to business meetings.
0: Yes, that's true.
1: When you see him flying around the world, Togbi Afede, after the Tezan, when he's traveling, he wears a suit. And so it doesn't make him less of a son of the land. He's actually a custodian and representation. But when there's a certain call and there's a black tie dinner event, or when there's a Black Excellence Awards, you see all these people who are dignitaries, who are proper sons of the land wearing this. And so that is the representation. And so the representation doesn't take away identity or anything. And I also think that because it's a national anthem for all of us, other people can also wear other things and also show that side. It doesn't hurt to fly. Now we have your phone. You have TikTok.
0: You can do it quickly.
1: You can post. You know, and so.
0: Now I get it. I mean,
1: That should be.
0: I already know though. I already know, but I had to do the job. Because a lot of people are having to have their own version. So it's good that you've cleared the air in the area.
1: I think aside that, I've represented that. We shot an entire video with Jim Jones in Kente.
0: I mean,
1: and so sometimes image-wise, you also don't want to replicate something you've done. I've done the one with Sway, where there's, you know, indigenous stuff in there. I've done Heba. And so you also have to be...
0: artistically.
1: You for be diverse.
0: Nice one. Now, talk about the music by Volta V. Let me play the song. So someone sent me a message from after they saw me post on Instagram. They sent me a very interesting message for you. And I said, I'm not going to send it to you directly. I'm going to play for you here in the studio.
1: As a voice note?
0: As a voice note. I'll play for you. Because I could have sent it. They actually want me to send it to you, but I said, no, Adam's going to come. And then when he gets here, I'll play for you. I don't know, should I play the voice note first before the song or after the song? You choose.
1: Let me hear the voice note.
0: The voice note first. Okay, so that's what we're going to play. Let me get to the voice note quickly. This one, after listening to it, this lady sent me this voice note. In fact, after watching the entire visualizer, this is it.
2: I've been beaming with delight and happiness. My cheeks are still up after I listened to Volta V. Like, hey, what the hell is that? Adam is the genius that he is. And the fact that he added Enam to it, that mixture, that collab, oh my goodness, long awaited. Please tell him that I am dying. I am dying. I'm in my bed. I am dying. Oh my God. I am so proud to be an adopted Rotarian. I am so proud. I am so proud. I am so happy. I am so happy. I'm even short for words. Like, I don't know what to say. That is the most beautiful song I have heard in a very, very, very, very long time. In a very, very, very long time. That is the most beautiful song I've heard in a long while. Doing justice is just something. Like, he killed it. He killed it. He killed it. Like, my heart. I don't know. I am so happy. I don't know how to contain myself. I had to look for you because I saw you in the video. I had to look for you and tell you. I had to tell somebody. This morning, I've been calling people. I have to tell somebody because, oh, God. Thank you, Adam. Thank you. And I'm not even going to start talking about her own. She's a celestial being. She's in her own thing. Oh, my God.
1: Wow.
2: Bye.
0: Okay, so that's a part of the voice note. The continuation is there. Should I continue?
1: Wow.
0: There's a continuation to it.
1: Wow.
0: Okay. You brief. I'll play the next one.
1: Wow.
2: You're welcome. And the fact that I don't need to understand what's being said, and I still get it. I didn't understand. I'm still learning how to speak ever. I understand the Volta V. of a child. But I don't understand the song, but I know how inspiring it is, and I know, and Lord, I it gets me, like, it gets to my core.
0: Mm-hmm. All right.
1: Wow, this is powerful.
0: Yeah, so that's a voice note sent over by Nasara of Class FM. Wow. She's a media personality. When she first heard a song, she was blown away.
1: Wow, thank you so much, Nasara.
0: And in case you haven't heard a song too, why Nasara is all over the moon with this song, let's listen together. Yep. Let's listen together. This is Volta V. I'm sure when I get back, you react to everything you have to react to, because I want to give you time to breathe. This is Volta V, Edem and Enam here on Asasi Radio 99.5. It's an anthem for my brothers and my sisters from the Everland. If you love it too, go along. Because the truth of the matter is that one way or another, you know a voter, a friend or a brother from the voter region. And maybe if you're married, you're married to a man or a woman from the voter region. But this song is the anthem. Volta V, let's go.
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0: And that's Adam with Enam on this amazing song called Volta V playing here on Asasi Radio 99.5, the 995 Rush Hour. We just had a little moment to have a great time in the studio. And I still have Adam in the studio with me, man. Hey, Charlie, but this song, though, I mean, it's got a lot of things in there. You talk about shading those who can't speak the language. No, but I've seen that happen before, where someone's got the name Seyram, but they can't speak Eber.
1: Yeah.
0: And they don't know where they're from. They don't know their hometown.
1: Oh, EL, he knows where he's from.
0: Yeah. EL, the chops on. The chops on shit right now. And so that's the word out there. If you're from any land in this country, if you're from the north, even from the Ashanti region, you're supposed to know how to speak your language. And it's a moment to be proud. Basically, that's what Adam is saying.
1: Yeah.
0: We're going to continue our conversation, especially because I know there's something good coming up. Adam experience is going to happen. Yesterday, you did something interesting. I'm not going to ask you. How did it go?
1: Yesterday was mind-blowing. It was amazing. We performed at the grand opening of the All-African Championships that was starting today.
0: Yeah.
1: All the way to the 17th at the Legon Sports Stadium.
0: Mm-hmm.
1: And we open with Volta V.
0: Yes, you open with Volta V.
1: Yeah, and amazing dancers led by Achu from the School of Performing Arts.
0: Mm-hmm.
1: And it was just amazing. I loved it, and I was honored to be a part of the artist to open. And so all the best to all the Ghanaian athletes. I'm sure within the course of the week, we'll pass there to watch. We should all go to the Legon Sports Stadium to support.
0: Yeah.
1: And see our athletes. I know there's still Azamati in there, so mm-hmm. I'm expecting some magic.
0: Very well. Congratulations on that. All right, so you've been in the game for years. Let's talk about legendary status. Do you think the Ghanaian audience truly celebrate legends while they are still active, or only after they fade out?
1: You meet people. I think we just don't know how to epitomize greatness.
0: Mm.
1: And it has nothing to even do with just artists.
0: Okay.
1: Across board. Mm. If there wasn't any Kwame Nkrumah mausoleum in some of his monuments that are representations, I'm sure he would have been lost in translation, for lack of a better word. And so I think that we don't have tangibles after the people are gone.
0: Mm-hmm.
1: And we don't have structures that help the legacy to carry on. Because the legacy of Bob Marley carrying on is actually with a lot of intentionality.
0: Intentionality, yeah.
1: Yeah, and you need like sort of an institutionalized approach to making that happen. And so I think that Ghanaians, we do celebrate, but dates and times for that celebration...
0: Mm.
1: And maybe budgets for events, or maybe making the thing monumental for people to remember, and that kind of reverence that is given to it. Because even if you go to Philadelphia, there's a statue of Rambo from the Rocky movie.
0: Yeah.
1: And people still go there to take pictures.
0: Yeah. Yeah.
1: And I think that it's something that has to be created in the minds of the younger ones for them to want to do that. And maybe that's what we don't do as much, you know. But we hope it gets better. But the thing they say, whilst you are here, do your best. When you are gone, your back is your back is. Don't really stress yourself.
0: Right. Because, yeah. I mean, you've been around for...
1: 17. Yeah.
0: Charlie, that's clock. Are you doing something on the 20th?
1: We have to.
0: Yeah, I mean, we have to.
1: Yeah, we have to.
0: The 20th should be... We're in 2026, so the 20th should be 2029.
1: Yeah, we have to.
0: Wow.
1: We have to do something.
0: 20 years in a game, doing all he has to do. And it's not just that. I know that you're doing some humanitarian work alongside as well. You raised a lot of artists. You brought them up from wherever they are. Mm. And you were the godfather. I mean, there's a legendary status there.
1: Thank you.
0: Now, let's find out how the industry is consistently helping the Adam brand. Some people say that the industry has sidelined rappers for TikTok hit makers, you know, like a popcorn, a quick make music. Has real artistry lost value in Ghana in light of this social media and all of that?
1: No. TikTok is a medium.
0: Yeah.
1: Music has always been about mediums.
0: Yeah.
1: Of course, there are changes in time where consumption is more oven approach driven than it used to be, because you have to maybe go through a management, go and see a label, go and find a physical distributor.
0: Yeah.
1: And they'll serve like checks and balances for your record.
0: Yeah.
1: Now the consumers are direct. Mm-hmm. So you don't need the producer to check you and do a litmus test.
0: Yeah, yeah.
1: You don't need Hammer to say, okay, you are ready to go.
0: Ready to go. No.
1: You don't need a producer or you don't need Gazi to say good to go or fresh start. Mm-hmm. So you can go direct to the consumer.
0: Yeah.
1: If the consumer picks it up, you're gone. But it has always been like that.
0: Mm.
1: We were here in Ghana when a song called Hey Alaji became big.
0: Yes, yes, yes.
1: Prakata Tumbra by Cabo Snoop.
0: Yeah.
1: And so there are still songs like that. It's just that for you to want to build something that is long-lasting, has longevity to it, then you really have to face it and you have to do the real work.
0: Mm.
1: And so even in the TikTok era, if you blow overnight, you might also go down overnight.
0: Yeah.
1: And so you still need to work your way up and be known and have brand affinity and have people love you. And I feel that there are people still in the space that come up. I think one person is this guy. I just saw him on Manifest Timeline. Even Kweku Smoke is a perfect example.
0: Yeah. Even Flick.
1: Kwesi Flick.
0: Yeah.
1: Working his way, and so there are still people doing solid stuff out there.
0: Yeah.
1: So try do a solid stuff.
0: keep doing solid stuff, basically. Now, lyrical depth is something you're known for. Adam will write, and then next thing you know, it means this, and he holds a certain depth, lyrical depth. Yes. You look out for that substance, don't you?
1: Yes, I do.
0: Now, in this day of streams and trends and stuff like this, you think it's killing that depth. You listen to a song, you're like, I can't keep listening to this one because it's not got the depth for you.
1: Yes, because I guess the artists are creating what their consumer base interested in. Nobody get time
0: to process. Some metaphors.
1: All these metaphors and punchlines and bars.
0: Yeah.
1: And you also probably don't have the resources to push it onto them.
0: Okay.
1: Because it's two things, doing it and pushing it.
0: Yeah.
1: And so you might want to do something that is easily consumable.
0: Okay.
1: So instead of cooking fufu, you want to do noodles.
0: Yeah.
1: In a situation like that. One is quicker. People won't say I'm hungry. And so... Yeah. Is that situation where they don't have to be blown away because they're probably even thinking the punchlines are AI generated anyways.
0: Anyway. Yeah.
1: And so this thing you need to do, and so I think it's the time.
0: Mm.
1: But you still find one or two artists like Lyrical Joe who still
0: will be a bit,
1: is cut from that cloth.
0: Or for instance, Kinata, Amarado. Exactly.
1: Yeah, they are saying some stuff that will still blow your mind, and so...
0: But you think that having to have a lot of these artists who are not looking at lyrical depth will affect an industry over time?
1: For an industry, it's money people are trying to make.
0: Mm, mm.
1: And so once the money is being made,
0: yeah,
1: I'm sure people are good. But for a creative who is like a follower of maybe hip-hop or you love the culture of the business...
0: Yeah.
1: You might have a problem.
0: Yeah, yeah. Which is where I stand. Because I'm like,
1: Love the culture of the business.
0: Yeah.
1: But we want the business of the culture. Yeah, the business of the culture, you know.
0: Okay.
1: And so, yeah.
0: I see. So that's the dynamics there. Anyway, I know that we're going to talk about TGMA somehow. I mean, I've been trying to talk to my people that you can avoid it. No, they say no. You can't avoid this TGMA with them. What's your total impression of the winnings and all that?
1: I didn't watch.
0: Okay, you didn't go, you didn't watch.
1: I didn't go.
0: You didn't watch too.
1: I didn't watch.
0: Okay.
1: I was working with my team because of our upcoming concert.
0: Okay.
1: Yeah, and I think even we ran into a restaurant to go and have dinner, continue our meetings, and then I think I chanced on Glen Sam
0: being a Yesu
1: on
0: Christo.
1: My screen. Yes, that was the snippet that I saw. And I think along the line, who else did I see? Before Glen Sam. Enam.
0: Yeah.
1: I saw Enam briefly, but I caught a glimpse of social media.
0: Yeah, and a few winners here and
1: there. And a few winners here and there. I haven't even paid attention to what work who has done
0: and,
1: over the years.
0: What is submitted and all.
1: Yeah, but I think that for the overall, for Black Sharif, I think it's a deserving award because his album has been very profound in terms of sonically, the messaging, even the sound in terms of the texture of
0: and then lyrical depth. Being
1: different. Yeah, his death is on point.
0: Mm-hmm.
1: He has substance.
0: Yeah.
1: He wasn't following anybody's sound
0: at all.
1: He created his own thing and pushed it, and so I think it's deserving of,
0: awesome.
1: Of him.
0: Awesome. All right, so let's talk about Adam Experience. When is it happening? Adam Experience is happening. Listen, before then, you had an event in the Volta region.
1: Yes.
0: Yeah.
1: Yes.
0: Compared to that, what will be the difference?
1: The difference will be this will be more intimate.
0: Okay.
1: Because in the Volta region, you are doing tens of thousands of people.
0: Yeah.
1: But this one, we are doing 1,005 people.
0: Okay.
1: So it's going to be very intimate and it's going to be a very up-close experience.
0: Okay. What's the ever word for intimate?
1: Intimate. Mm.
0: If you're able to give me, I'll give you something nice.
1: Intimate. Intimate sounds like a sexual word. So I'm trying to
0: lingo. What's the ever word for intimate?
1: Intimate.
0: Adam? I come at you.
1: I know.
0: Uh-huh.
1: But show you. I know. Hello.
0: So the Adam Experience is going to be intimate.
1: Guys who are watching me on TikTok, what's the L word for intimate?
0: What's the L word?
1: Drop it in the comments.
0: Okay, so what date is Adam Experience happening?
1: So Adam Experience is happening on the 23rd of May.
0: Okay.
1: 2-3 of May. 23rd of May, Adam Experience is happening. It's Adam X because it's a triple experience.
0: Yeah.
1: We are celebrating, we are doing the Volta V release party.
0: Mm-hmm.
1: And then we are doing my birthday celebration. And I'm also performing live for people to...
0: That's why the intimate is there.
1: Yeah, the Pokli is there. So it's on the 23rd at East Garden.
0: Mm-hmm.
1: East Garden is on the Boundary Road at East Legon. Very easy to find.
0: Okay.
1: Just opposite Vida Cafe or let me say Starbite is right there.
0: Mm-hmm.
1: A very open place to find. And so all you have to do is dial *800*233# and buy the ticket. So Nasara, we are doing the Volta V release and performing it in Accra intimately for the first time. Populously.
0: Shortly.
1: So dial *800*233#
0: okay,
1: to buy the ticket. It's 200 Ghana CDs. And they are moving, so copy your ticket. You can also buy a table. When you go on my social media, you see the numbers to call. And we'll see you on the 23rd. It's going to be crazy. I'm coming with a go-get-em band.
0: Everybody's there.
1: Yeah, everybody's there. So,
0: but one of the things I want to tell whoever is listening in, if he's a big fan of the Adam brand, what you want to know how to sing Volta V.
1: Oh yes,
0: because that's like your entry to the whole event. Oh.
1: Trust me, even if you can if you can say Begbevi, just say Begbevi, it's okay.
0: Oh yeah, so make sure you're there. It's going to be happening on the 23rd, right?
1: Yes, 23rd
0: and make sure
1: of
0: you're
1: May.
0: There of May. A message here says Adam, Mr. Elvis, please. Adam's Volta V is massive and a banger. Big ups to all the Voltarians. How do you feel about the word Voltarian, though? Because we don't say Aquarians.
1: how do they say? Kumericans.
0: Yeah, Kumericans, okay.
1: Yeah, I remember there was a point in time people would reach me and say, boss, why don't you do something and we'll do a song and all the Voltaricans will come along.
0: Hey.
1: Yeah, and I'm like, I think... This I just...
0: It's an urban lingo.
1: Yeah, so we let it slide.
0: Yeah. Anyway, message here says, hi, Elvis, please. A big shout going out to Adam. I really, really love the song. Can we get a remix?
1: National anthems don't have remixes.
0: Remix?
1: Of with, national anthems.
0: With heavyweight ever artists, no?
1: No.
0: Okay.
1: Yeah, you guys who just... The imagination is in your head, but you ruin a classic song.
0: I see.
1: Yeah, so it's a national anthem. The message is intact. Mm-hmm. Even if we do a remix, it won't add anything or take anything from it.
0: Okay.
1: Because the message we wanted to carry is right in there. And when you don't even get the remix right, you actually ruin the song. And the song is not even 1 month old.
0: So you should allow the song to grow.
1: Yeah, and I don't know if there's a remix for the national anthem. There's no
0: remix. Asking.
1: All the renditions are just other renditions. So
0: okay, so just to bust your bubble, Adam says, nada. You're not getting a remix.
1: No, for a national anthem like this, no remix.
0: Not in this life, not in the afterlife.
1: No.
0: We are sorry, guys. So are you doing the official music video for Volta V? Would that be? Or this is the visualizer enough?
1: We have so many records on the album coming.
0: Okay.
1: And sometimes you don't want to be doing a back and forth.
0: Okay.
1: Because we've released the visualizer. That means if you go back and shoot a video, you might have to give another 2, 3, 4 months to promote it. So it's something that has to be an internal decision.
0: Okay.
1: Yeah, somebody said the words I've said are locked into the constitution. No remix.
0: And also what it means is that if you are interested in getting Volta V on heavy rotation, you have your phone, you have your TikTok, do your own video.
1: Yeah, do your own video. Do video, tag me, I'll repost it. You can use some raffia, whatever represents our identity, you can use it. It all passes the test. Let's all jump on board. Charlie, the voice note you played is so touching.
0: That's from Nasara.
1: Yeah, from Nasara, because I wanted to create something that was bigger than me.
0: Okay.
1: I mean, when you do this thing for so long, you don't want it to be just the music.
0: Yeah.
1: Of course, you also release songs that are just the music and for the fun and parties.
0: Yeah.
1: But I wanted a single that is bigger than me, more than just music, represented something that can linger on for a very long time, and people feel the spirit behind the song, the connection, what it carries. And so the message like that is like everything to me. It's so touching. It also puts a lot of responsibility
0: yes.
1: on you to want to make sure when you curate well. And so Nasara, hopefully if you're available, we'll see you on the 23rd.
0: That's right.
1: I think a live band of the song will be amazing. Mm-hmm. And the team is trying to see if Enam and I can also release an acoustic version. That would be really...
0: Very well.
1: Yeah, that would be really cool.
0: Very well.
1: Yeah.
0: So that's a broadcast journalist, Nasara Rahman.
1: Wow.
0: Of Class FM.
1: Nasara, thank you so much. Those words mean a lot to me. I'll see whether I'll tell my team and see if a part of it might make it to a skit on my album. Yeah.
0: Which, by the way, I'm a gatekeeper to that voice. Though, so.
1: Yeah.
0: Any last words before we go? Any last few things you want to share before we leave?
1: Yeah, so I'm inviting every Volta V. Madaku Vagbatode Shade, Mashoom Legin, 23rd, Le East Garden, Tananyan Kosama, Nadal, *800*233#, Naplo Tikita, 23rd, Ami Volta V release party, Omta. Marekwa Mareshada never ne do remianchi. Nemia do celebrate miano new and network. Also to every amazing son of the country who's always supported me. I appreciate. Thank you for streaming Volta V. We just hit 500,000 plays. Spotify, AudioMark, Apple Music, everywhere. And thank you so much to Elvis Crystal and all the brothers that came through. That has been one of the best nights of my life this year.
0: Yep.
1: Being with people with pure energy. We had fun, had amazing conversations.
0: Yeah.
1: And I hope that Volta V grows into something that is beyond music. I think we had some conversations on set.
0: Yes.
1: Maybe we should create a WhatsApp group, or maybe we should do something. We'll look into that.
0: Yeah.
1: And also be on the lookout for the Volta V merchandise, which is going to be available for people to just buy and have access to. And everywhere you are, be proud of your identity, whether you are Ghana, Akan, a Northerner, Nzima, be proud. My name is Adam Go Get Him. I love you guys.
0: All right, so we haven't done this officially, though. I know that you have a list of those who were in this visualizer on that fateful night.
1: Yeah.
0: Can we do some shout-out and roll call? Because I don't think we've done that.
1: Yeah, let me.
0: We haven't done that officially.
1: Yeah, let me run it. Shout-outs to Elvis Crystal in the video. Shout-outs to Bliss King. Shout-outs to Glenn Sam. Shout-outs to Mr. Richard. Shout-outs to Vibe. Shout-outs to QJ. Shout-outs to Sly. Big shouts to F.O. Cobbler.
0: Yep.
1: Big shouts to Mr. Meister.
0: Yep.
1: Shouts to
0: Glenn.
1: I mentioned Glenn.
0: Okay.
1: Shouts to Jay Lucas.
0: Yeah.
1: Shouts to Liquid. Shouts to Mario, who also was in the video. Enam herself.
0: Enam herself, yeah.
1: Who?
2: Meister Kafude.
1: I've mentioned Meister. So shouts to Kafude.
0: Yeah.
1: Shouts to our stylist, Klekal, who is Kelvin Allen.
0: Yeah.
1: Shouts to Adam, who is Sankofa, right?
0: And shout out to Sankofa. Adam, go get him himself.
1: Shouts to myself. Who else is in the video?
0: Who
1: did we miss?
0: This is where you're getting in trouble. Anyway.
1: Shouts to Capo, Bruce.
0: That's right.
1: Bruce Capo. Yeah.
0: Big ups to Avenger,
1: everybody. Yeah,
0: nice one. This is how we check out today.
1: Shouts to MA,
0: and also shouts going out to Nanaya 18. You was coordinating a few things in the back.
1: Yeah, shouts to Fad, the director.
0: Yeah, man.
1: Yeah, shouts to director Fad, amazing work.
0: Yeah, awesome. So this is how we check out.
1: The makeup artist, everybody who was on set.
0: Brilliant.
1: Yeah.
0: Adam X is on the 23rd. Check out Adam, go get him on all social media platforms and get more detail there. I am Elvis Crystal, and I had my brother Adam in the studio. We had a great time. Lot of conversation to have, but we'll have that off the microphones. And then whatever comes up, I'll come do a concert to you. So make you no worry at all. This is Mr. Crystal checking out. Shouts going out to my crew at the back inside the MCR. Big ups going out to a call. Shouts going out to production crew, Selom, and also shouts going out to Carla. And big ups going out to Corby. I am Elvis Crystal. I'm rolling in with this song. But let me just make you a promise, you know, Adam. So there's this particular guy at Asase. His name is Barry. He's a presenter at Asase. He loves this song so much. Barry is a Muslim, but he loves the song. He doesn't really understand everything in the song, but he loves it. And guess what? We're competing with this song.
1: Hey!
0: Yes, because he signs off with this song every time. This is the last song he plays every time he signs off.
1: Wow.
0: And I told him that I'm doing the same thing.
1: Wow.
0: So this is how I sign off. This is the last song I'm playing.
1: Wow. Barry. Yeah.
0: Yes, name is Barry.
1: Big up, Barry. Big up, Barry.
0: Big up yourself. This is Volta V. If you haven't heard the song yet, this is it right here. Check out the visualizer on YouTube as well. This is how we go. Volta V, Adam, Enam. Coming up is the Big Bulletin with my brother Fritz Delano Amagashi.

It's 5 p.m. Hello and a very warm welcome to the Big Bulletin, broadcasting to you live from the Kwikwe Sechiado studio in Accra with me, Freight Delanyo Amegashi. Here's what's coming up.

0: criminalizing free speech. We shouldn't pick on your country. We should not pick in our country. Arresting somebody else since when? You don't be the police for 6 months. You see, that will be change of power.
1: How are you preventing us from addressing the media?
2: Leading the pack tonight, tension erupts at CID headquarters here in the Greater Accra region as angry NPP supporters storm the premises demanding the immediate release of David Isando. Widely known as digital organizer, the NPP's Agona West constituency organizer, following his arrest over a controversial Facebook post. Will be live at the party headquarters here in Accra as it is getting ready to address the media over the arrest. Also in the program tonight, CID announces major breakthroughs in child trafficking, cybercrime, and murder investigations.
3: The murder of Theophilus Ashite Ama, age 27, a car dealer whose burnt body was discovered inside a vehicle at Adama Fueling off the Legon Bypass Road on 7 April 2026. The suspect, Wisdom Tete, a close friend and neighbor of the deceased, was arrested on 30 April 2026 in the Republic of Togo through Interpol collaboration while attempting to sell the deceased mobile phone. He was subsequently handed over to the Ghana Police Service at the Aflao border and conveyed to the CID headquarters homicide unit for further investigations. Investigations established that on 6 April 2026, the suspect lured the deceased to his residence under the pretext of a vehicle sale.
2: We'll take you to the headquarters where our colleague Clankson Echampon was there and will bring in us the very latest from that press conference held by the CID headquarters. Still to come, government is moving to crack down on skyrocketing hostel fees across tertiary institutions with formation of a high-powered committee involving the Ministry of Education, GES and university authorities to tackle the growing accommodation crisis. But will the committee deliver real relief for students? Well, the National Union of Ghana Students, that is NUCS, which has been at the forefront of the fight against rising hostel fees through a series of petitions and protests, is reacting to the move. We'll hear from them as pressure mounts on authorities to act. Still to come, we have other news with Inshira Kwabi.
4: New Outlook report by Professor Smart Sapon reveals cost of living remains high for many Ghanaians despite slight improvement.
2: Details of these stories, including Africa, entertainment, sports, all coming up in this package if you stay with me.

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1: Warm welcome to the program, everyone. I'm Freight Delanyo Amegashi in Accra. Tonight, we begin our coverage with a developing story which is currently happening at the NPP headquarters. But earlier today, tension flared at the CID headquarters here in the Greater Accra region as scores of NPP supporters stormed the premises demanding the immediate release of David Isando, popularly known as Digital Organizer, the party's Aguna West constituency organizer, following his arrest over a Facebook post. Now, the supporters, some chanting party slogans and accusing authorities of political intimidation, masked up at the facility earlier today in a dramatic show of solidarity. Now, national organizer of the NPP, Henry Nana Bwachi, popularly known as Nana B, condemned the arrest, describing it as politically motivated and a threat to democratic freedom. He further accused the government of selectively targeting opposition figures while ignoring alleged inflammatory comments from pro-government activists.
2: It's criminalizing free speech. We should speak in our own country. We should not speak in our country. Arresting somebody on since when? You lobby the police since when? You see, that will be change of power.
3: How are you? Why are you preventing us from addressing the media?
2: Power will change.
3: Free David Asando now! Free David Asando now!
4: Asando now!
3: Free David Asando now! We don't know what you're talking about. President Mahama. Your CID, your BNI, your national security.
4: This is criminalizing
3: free speech. Why?
4: You stand here and talk to us. It's a problem in this country.
3: It's doing so about.
5: When was he picked up?
3: Last night.
4: Up to now, we don't know where he is.
3: Yabusa. Yakobi BNI. Omusu Oniho. Yabaha. Most of them are
4: my friends.
3: Oniho.
4: Why?
3: National security,
4: don't
3: show any hope. Are they?
4: Arrant nonsense.
3: For more than 20 hours, you're who may be alpha. And you're addressing media. The police says we cannot address the media. How can you say this?
1: All right, so that was the national organizer of the New Patriotic Party, Henry Nana Bwachi, Nana B, as he's affectionately known. Let's go over to the phone lines now, because the party earlier today gave an indication that they will be addressing a press conference on the back of this arrest. My colleague Emmanuel Nyakun is currently at the headquarters of the New Patriotic arrest. My colleague Emmanuel Nyakun is currently at the headquarters of the New Patriotic Party, joins us via the phone.

0: is expected to address the media within the next 20 minutes.
1: Mm.
0: And just as you said earlier, you know, the Ghana Police Service had a clash with some leadership of the party at the police headquarters in Accra here over an attempt to grant media interviews at the police premises, which, you know, caused that dissatisfaction between the Ghana Police Service and that of the leadership of the party. However, it was resolved later. But information available to us right now indicates that the suspect, David Asando, who is widely known as Sam Toys, has been whisked to the National Signals Bureau headquarters in Accra here, where currently the leadership of the party is also present there to ensure that they secure a bail for David Asando. So currently, in the next 20 minutes, we're expecting the leadership of the party to arrive here to, you know, kickstart the expected or the, you know, the long-awaited press conference that he announced earlier on the social media platform. However, in the Aguna West constituency this afternoon, the leadership of the party there also held a press conference where the chairman of the, you know, the NPP at the Aguna West constituency, Alhaji Jibril Tanko, also described, you know, the, you know, the arrest as unacceptable, and therefore he's also calling for police to also act professionally.
1: Right.
0: And he also demand the release of David Asando.
1: Right. Emmanuel, we don't know the exact reason why the Aguna West constituency organizer has been picked up by the Ghana police. Speculations would have it that it is over a controversial Facebook post. You are currently at the NPP headquarters. Is there clarity on why the organizer has been picked up by the police?
0: Just as you said, it still remains, you know, shrouded in secrecy as to why David Asando was arrested yesterday, but it's you know, widely spread that speculated widely that he mounted you know, a billboard which had an inscription of you know, Doomsaw is back, with a picture of the president, His Excellency John Dramani Mahama. And so it is widely believed that his arrest is due to those you know, billboard that he mounted at the constituency that has, you know, caused for his arrest. But it hasn't been well made known to the media as to why he was whisked yesterday from the constituency back to Accra. And we're still waiting for the leadership of the party to address the media as to why, you know, David Asando was yesterday arrested at the constituency and later brought back to Accra, where the party leadership also described, you know, the move as unacceptable. Therefore, they're also demanding the release of the suspect.
1: You tell me that in about 20 minutes, the party is set to address the media on exactly these arrests they have made so far. What is currently the mood at the NPP headquarters?
0: The mood, Fritz, I would describe is that, you know, a solemn moment where, you know, the leadership of the party currently, you know, they are, you know, still waiting to hear from the police. However, the party headquarters here remains, you know, just as it has always been, regular activities are ongoing. However, it remains a solemn moment where they are currently waiting for the leadership to come and address the media in the next 20 minutes.
1: Thank you very much indeed, Emmanuel Nyako, my colleague here at the NPP headquarters, and following and monitoring situations as the party readies to address the media over the arrest of the Aguna West constituency organizer. Speculations have it that he has been arrested by the Ghana police over a controversial Facebook post. And for many of you, if you're on social media, thinking that you must have seen that billboard that is being speculated said to be the reason why he's been arrested by the Ghana Police Service. The billboard reads, "Doomsaw is back," with the picture or the image of the president. And if what we are learning is anything to go by, that is the reason why he's been picked out by the Ghana Police Service. It's still not clear, but speculations widely has said that that's the reason he's been picked up. We also haven't heard from the police in terms of the reason why he's been picked up. But the party executives earlier today at the headquarters of the CID

0: wanting his immediate release, but that wasn't done. And we understand that they have moved to the National Signals Bureau to have one of their own, actually, release. We'll find out how that goes. But we'll be giving so much spotlight to the news conference that will be held any moment from now. As and when we have the indication, we'll go to the headquarters live and bring you actualities as they happen. You're still listening to The Big Bulletin here on Asasi Radio 99.5 in Accra with me, Freights Delanyo Amegashi. The developing story this hour is that the NPP set to address a press conference on the back of the arrest of the party's Aguna West constituency organizer, David Isando, popularly known as Digital Organizer. As and when we have the feed, we'll go to the headquarters and bring you that sound and what exactly the NPP will be saying. They are accusing the NDC governments of targeting their supporters. And they say that some of these arrests are politically motivated and a threat to democratic freedom. They also accuse the government of selectively targeting opposition figures while ignoring alleged inflammatory comments from pro-government activists. It remains a very fluid situation, and we're keeping our tabs on exactly what is happening. Our man, Emmanuel Nyakun, is still pitched at the headquarters of the New Patriotic Party, and be rest assured that as the details happen, we'll bring it to you here on The Big Bulletin. Well, we take a quick breather. When we return, we'll tell you more about the police. They held a press conference earlier today. Well, this is particularly not on the arrest of David Isando. It's on a different thing, a breakthrough they are making in cyber crime, child trafficking. You want to stick by for that.
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0: Warm welcome to the program. This is still The Big Bulletin here on Asasi Radio 99.5 in Accra with me, Freights Delanyo Amegashi. We still stay at the police service, and they have recorded some significant operational successes in the fight against organized crime, child exploitation, and cyber-related offenses. Addressing a press briefing earlier today, Director General of the Criminal Investigations Department, COP Lydia Donko, disclosed that three suspects had been arrested in connection with child sexual exploitation offences in the Ashanti, Bonny regions, while four child victims aged between 6 and 13 years had been rescued. Now, according to the CID boss, the operation was carried out in collaboration with Interpol and the Australian Federal Police following intelligence linking Ghana-based facilitators to an Australian offender currently standing trial for child sexual exploitation offences. Let's take a listen to her.
2: Interpol has arrested three Ghanaians for the taking, production, publication, and processing of indecent images, photographs, and videos of children, contrary to Section 621A, B, C, and D of the Cyber Security Act 2020 at 10:38. In January 2026, Interpol Accra received an intelligence report from Interpol Canberra in Australia and the Crimes Against Children Unit of the Interpol General Secretariat regarding a case of child sexual exploitation. The intelligence was shared by the Australian Federal Police and the Australian Centre to Counter Child Exploitation Victim Identification Team. According to the intelligence report, an Australian offender who was arrested in 2025 and is currently standing trial in Australia received child sexual exploitation material from facilitators based in Ghana. Records further show that the offender transferred funds to the facilitators in Ghana in exchange for child sexual exploitation material involving victims also located in Ghana. The Australian authorities therefore requested the Ghana Police Service to conduct investigations aimed at rescuing the victims and arresting the suspects. Further investigations conducted by a team comprising officers from Interpol Accra and the Child Digital Forensics and Cybercrime Unit under the supervision of the Director General of CID led to the arrest of two suspects and the rescue of two victims aged between 7 and 13 years in the Ashanti region. Subsequently, one additional suspect was arrested and two more victims aged 6 and 7 years were rescued in the Bono region. All three suspects are currently in police custody assisting investigations while the victims are in the care of the domestic violence and victim support units in their respective regions. Abuse Relief Corps, an NGO in Ghana, is assisting DOSO in providing care and support for the victims. The Ghana Police Service wishes to remind the general public that child sexual abuse is a criminal offence punishable by a fine of not more than 5,000 penalty units or a term of imprisonment of not more than 10 years or both. It has come to the attention of the police administration that this type of crime is increasing because it is relatively easy to commit, difficult to detect, and financially rewarding. Sadly, in the current case under investigation, the offenders are close relatives of the victims, specifically an older brother and a mother, who ordinarily and under the law are responsible for the custody and care of the children. I want to caution the general public that the police is actively collaborating with international partners and all relevant stakeholders to combat this crime, which dehumanizes victims, negatively affects their self-esteem, and places their future in jeopardy. I also wish to thank all stakeholders, particularly Abuse Relief Corps and the Australian Federal Police, not only for sharing intelligence, but also for traveling to Ghana to support investigations into the case. The Ghana Police Service will soon roll out a sensitization program and establish additional cyber crime and child protection units across the regions to strengthen the fight against these crimes. Now, the second story. The Criminal Investigations Department has arrested a suspect in connection with the murder of Theophilos Ashite Ama, aged 27, a car dealer whose burnt body was discovered inside a vehicle.
0: Right, the CID also announced the arrest of a suspect in connection with the murder of 27-year-old car dealer Theophilos Ashite Ama, whose burnt body was discovered in a vehicle at Legon Bypass in April this year. CCTV footage reportedly linked the suspect to the crime scene.
2: In connection with the murder of Theophilos Ashite Ama, age 27, a car dealer whose burnt body was discovered inside a vehicle at Adama Fuel Link off the Legon Bypass Road on 7 April 2026. The suspect, Wisdom Tete, a close friend and neighbor of the deceased, was arrested on 30 April 2026 in the Republic of Togo through Interpol collaboration while attempting to sell the deceased mobile phone. He was subsequently handed over to the Ghana Police Service at the Aflao border and conveyed to the CID headquarters homicide unit for further investigations. Investigations established that on 6 April 2026, the suspect lured the deceased to his residence under the pretext of a vehicle sale, attacked him and inflicted fatal head injuries on him. He subsequently sold the deceased Hyundai Elantra saloon car for 170,000 Ghana cedis and collected a part payment of 80,000 Ghana cedis. On 7 April 2026, the suspect allegedly transported the body to Adama Fuel Link, removed the vehicle's number plate, and set both the vehicle and the body ablaze in an attempt to destroy evidence. However, CCTV footage captured the suspects at the scene. On 5 May 2026, the suspect was arraigned before the court and remanded into police custody to assist in the investigation. The neighbor whose vehicle was allegedly used in transporting the body has been granted police inquiry bail and is assisting with investigations. Due to the severe burns sustained by the deceased, visual identification could not be conclusively established. Consequently, DNA samples have been obtained from the deceased mother for forensic analysis. Now to the third case. The Cybercrime Unit of the Criminal Investigations Department headquarters has arrested Joshua Kojo Anani Boati, age 36, an entrepreneur and resident of East Legon, Accra, in connection with a case involving the non-consensual sharing of intimate images. The arrest was made on 6 May 2026, following a joint intelligence-led operation by the Cybercrime Unit and the Bureau of National Investigations, BNI. Investigations revealed that the suspect operated the Telegram platform known as VIP Sleep Fetish 2025, where he dragged unsuspecting female victims using alprazolam, a sedative commonly known as Xanax, sexually abused them, recorded the acts, and shared the videos and images on that platform. The suspect is alleged to have frequented nightclubs in 2025, where he seduced, sedated, and sexually assaulted female victims before recording and disseminating their intimate images without their consent. A search conducted at the time of arrest led to the retrieval of the following exhibits: two iPhones, specifically an iPhone 17 and an iPhone 13 Pro Max, one feature phone, one memory card, one Seagate external hard drive, one MacBook laptop, one iSafe device, and empty sachets of alprazolam and midazolam pills. The retrieved electronic devices have been retained for digital forensic examination, while the empty drug sachets have been prepared for submission to the Food and Drug Authority for verification and classification. The suspect has since been put before the court, and investigations remain ongoing. The Ghana Police Service reiterates its firm commitment to combating online sexual exploitation and abuse in all its forms, and urges the public to report suspected cases of exploitation or abuse to the nearest police station or through approved reporting channels. And now to the fourth case. Police rescue two child trafficking victims and appeal for the return of a missing five-year-old girl. The Ghana Police Service has arrested an additional suspect in connection with an ongoing child trafficking investigation that has already led to the rescue of two child victims. The latest suspect, identified as Lucinda Naomi Oshu, a midwife in charge of the maternity and labor ward at Trust Mother and Child Hospital at Usu, has been arrested for her involvement in the trafficking network. Preliminary investigations indicate that suspect Lucinda Naomi Oshu received a missing seven-year-old girl from suspect Janet Labi and reportedly paid an amount of 20,000 Ghana cedis to facilitate the transaction. Investigations further revealed that the suspect also allegedly gave an additional 35,000 Ghana cedis to Janet Labi and instructed her to send another victim, a five-year-old girl, to a couple residing at Kukwasi. The police have gathered intelligence suggesting that the syndicates have been involved in child trafficking activities for a considerable period. This development follows an earlier operation by the Central East Regional Police Command in which six suspects, namely Grace Osei Ifeye, Regina Ejewa, Janet Labi, Mary Duche, Yvonne Chumesi, and Sekina Kumar, were arrested in connection with child trafficking and child stealing offences. The initial investigations began after the Kasua Divisional Domestic Violence and Victim Support Unit, DOSU, received a complaint on 10 April 2026 regarding the disappearance of seven-year-old Khadija Karim at Kasua in the central region. Investigations established that the victim had allegedly been lured by suspects Janet Labi and Sekina Umar under the pretext of taking her to see her biological mother. She was later taken to an undisclosed location and kept in the custody of another woman before being returned to Kasua and warned not to disclose the incident. Further investigations subsequently linked the suspects to another child theft case involving a 10-month-old infant and a 5-year-old girl who were taken from their mother under the pretext of caring for them. The 10-month-old infant was later traced to the Ashanti region, where the child had allegedly been sold to suspects Grace Osei Ifeye and Regina Ejewa for 35,000 Ghana cedis. Police investigations led to the successful rescue and reunification of the 10-month-old infant with the parents. Khadija Karim has also been rescued safely. However, the 5-year-old girl believed to have been sent to Kukwasi is yet to be rescued. The Ghana Police said...
0: Right, so that was the CID boss, Lydia Donkor. Now, in a separate development, the cybercrime unit has also arrested a 36-year-old entrepreneur, Joshua Kwejo Anani Boateng, over the alleged non-consensual sharing of intimate images online. The police say the suspect allegedly dragged female victims using sedative, sexually assaulted them, and shared videos and images on Telegram platform.
2: Investigation Department headquarters has arrested Joshua Kwejo Anani Boateng, age 36, an entrepreneur and resident of East Legon, Accra, in connection with a case involving the non-consensual sharing of intimate images. The arrest was made on 6 May 2026, following a joint intelligence-led operation by the Cybercrime Unit and the Bureau of National Investigations, BNI. Investigations revealed that the suspect operated the Telegram platform known as VIP Sleep Fetish 2025, where he dragged unsuspecting female victims using alprazolam, a sedative commonly known as Xanax, sexually abused them, recorded the acts, and shared the videos and images on that platform. The suspect is alleged to have frequented nightclubs in 2025, where he seduced, sedated and sexually assaulted female victims before recording and disseminating their intimate images without their consent. A search conducted at the time of arrest led to the retrieval of the following exhibits: two iPhones, specifically an iPhone 17 and an iPhone 13 Pro Max, one feature phone, one memory card, one Seagate external hard drive, one MacBook laptop, one iSafe device, and empty sachets of alprazolam and midazolam pills. The retrieved electronic devices have been retained for digital forensic examination, while the empty drug sachets have been prepared for submission to the Food and Drug Authority for verification and classification. The suspect has since been put before the court, and investigations remain ongoing. The Ghana Police Service reiterates its firm commitment to combating online sexual exploitation and abuse in all its forms, and urges the public to report suspected cases of exploitation or abuse to the nearest police station or through approved reporting channels. And now to the fourth case. Police rescue two child trafficking victims and appeal for the return of a missing 5-year-old girl. The Ghana Police Service has arrested an additional suspect in connection with an ongoing child trafficking investigation that has already led to the rescue of two child victims. The latest suspect, identified as Lucinda Naomi Osho, a midwife in charge of the maternity and labor ward at Trust Mother and Child Hospital at Usu, has been arrested for her involvement in the trafficking network. Preliminary investigations indicate that suspect Lucinda Naomi Osho received the missing 7-year-old girl from suspect Janet Labi and reportedly paid an amount of 20,000 Ghana cedis to facilitate the transaction. Investigations further revealed that the suspect also allegedly gave an additional 35,000 Ghana cedis to Janet Labi and instructed her to send another victim, a 5-year-old girl, to a couple residing at Kukwasi. The police have gathered intelligence suggesting that the syndicates have been involved in child trafficking activities for a considerable period. This development follows an earlier operation by the Central East Regional Police Command in which six suspects, namely Grace Osei Ifeye, Regina Ejewa, Janet Labi, Mary Duche, Yvonne Chumesi, and Sekina Kumar were arrested in connection with child trafficking and child stealing offenses. The initial investigations began after the Kasua Divisional Domestic Violence and Victim Support Unit, DOSU, received a complaint on 10 April 2026 regarding the disappearance of 7-year-old Khadija Karim at Kasua in the Central Region. Investigations established that the victim had allegedly been lured by suspect Janet Labi and Sekina Umar under the pretext of taking her to see her biological mother. She was later taken to an undisclosed location and kept in the custody of another woman before being returned to Kasua and warned not to disclose the incident. Further investigations subsequently linked the suspects to another child theft case involving a 10-month-old infant and a 5-year-old girl, who were taken from their mother under the pretext of caring for them. The 10-month-old infant was later traced to the Ashanti region, where the child had allegedly been sold to suspects Grace Osei Ifeye and Regina Ejewa for 35,000 Ghana cedis. Police investigations led to the successful rescue and reunification of the 10-month-old infant with the parents. Khadija Karim has also been rescued safely. However, the 5-year-old girl believed to have been sent to Kumasi is yet to be rescued. The Ghana Police Service is therefore appealing to the couple holding the child in their custody at Kumasi near Ija Herbal to voluntarily hand over the child to the nearest police station or contact the police immediately to assist ongoing investigations. So far, 5 suspects are on remand in Grace Osei Efiye on court bail. The next 4 dates on Wednesday, 13th May 2026, at the Ofakwa Circuit Court. Meanwhile, efforts are underway to apprehend all remaining accomplices connected to the syndicate. Members of the public with information about any suspects still at large are encouraged to contact the nearest police station or call the emergency numbers 191 or 112. All information received will be treated with the strictest confidence. And now to the 5th story, where police investigate the murder of a woman at Ewutu Bintu and the suspect in custody. The homicide unit of the Criminal Investigation Department has arrested a 25-year-old fetish priest and herbalist in connection with the murder of Joyce Epia Ankuma, a 40-year-old trader from Akwele Kaswa, whose mutilated body was discovered at Ewutu Bintu near J. Kodua in the central.
0: Right, so that was the CID boss, Lydia Donko, giving that significant update about the successes they've chalked in cyber crime and also child trafficking. Well, you're still listening to the Big Bulletin here on Asasi Radio 99.5 in Accra. I'm Freight Delanya Megashi, your host, and some updates coming through for the yet-to-be-held news conference by the New Patriotic Party. Like I rightly indicated, we have our ears and our eyes at the headquarters of the New Patriotic Party as the party is set to hold a press conference to brief the media on the arrests of its West Agona constituency organizer, David Esando. And there's this Facebook post by the National General Secretary of the New Patriotic Party, Justin Kodwia Frimpong, that says that we will not rest until David Esando is found. We'll not rest until those responsible answer for their actions. We'll bring back David Esando. Bring him back now. And this Facebook post was made an hour ago when he indicated that the New Patriotic Party will be addressing the media on what they call a spate of intimidation of opposition figures and also selective prosecution of the NPP members. So again, I indicated that what we will be at the headquarters, we are actually there to bring you the very latest once we get the prompt that the press conference gets underway. Be rest assured that we'll bring you all the details you need to know about that. It's really unclear what has led to the arrest of David Esando, but speculations widely on social media has it that he erected a billboard which read "Dumso is back" with the image of the president, and that's the reason why he's been picked up. Well, we don't know exactly if that is true, but that's what the speculations are brewing with. As and when we know, the police also hasn't spoken on the reason why he's been picked up. We don't know the national security that has really picked him up. And so the party executives were at the premises of the CID earlier today to demand his release. There was some back and forth between them and the police over there. They left and went to the National Signals Bureau to demand his release. Well, we don't know what has happened to that request yet. But as and when we do have answers for you, be rest assured that we'll bring you up to speed with the every minute update as the story develop. You're still listening to the Big Bulletin here on Asasi Radio 99.5 in Accra with me, Freight Delanya Megashi. We're taking a quick breather. When we return, we'll take you to the Education Ministry. The Education Minister, Harun Idrisu, has been saying something about a committee that has been put in place to review the skyrocketing hostel fees, and would also bring in the National Union Association of Ghanaian Students to find out exactly what they make of that, because a fortnight ago, they were petitioning the relevant bodies to intervene in the skyrocketing hostel fees. You'd want to stick by for that conversation as well.
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0: Warm welcome back. Now, the government has constituted a committee comprising the Ministry of Education, the Ghana Education Service, that's GES, and university authorities to address growing concerns about the rising hostel accommodation fees across the country. Now, speaking at the inauguration, Governing Council of Jaisekan College of Education and the University of Engineering and Agricultural Sciences, earlier today, the Minister of Education, Harun Idrisu, cautioned that private partnerships in hostel development must not result in exorbitant charges for students. He said there are ongoing public concerns about adjustments to hostel fees and explained that a committee involving the Ministry of Education, the Ghana Tertiary Education Commission, a vice chancellor of universities would continue consultations aimed at reaching an amicable solution. Mr. Idrisu stressed that the government will not allow private partnerships in education infrastructure to operate without safeguards, insisting that public interest and social values must guide the delivery of such services. A government, he further emphasized, would ensure a socially responsible approach in provision of public goods, reflecting broader social concerns in its implementation. Mr. Idris also announced that the University of Engineering and Agricultural Sciences is expected to admit its first 100 students by October this year, adding that the government is also pursuing plans to establish additional universities, including one in the Western North region. He noted the proposals for the establishment of a more public university will be submitted to the President and government for policy guidance through the appropriate processes. The minister further assured residents of the West North region that they are not being left out of the government plan for new universities, stressing that they remain part of ongoing considerations for the expansion of higher education infrastructure across the country. And so you're still here. We'll be bringing you a conversation with Nukes, the president, Rashid Ibrahim Esquire, to really understand, because in the past week they have been pushing and calling for a review in the hostel fees, which they say are skyrocketing and exorbitant. Once we have him on the line, we'll engage him briefly to find out exactly what they make of this committee that has been put together by the Education Ministry. They said that they petitioned GES 2 weeks ago. They petitioned the Ghana Education Service, well, that's the GES, and the Ministry of Education as well, to have the fees reviewed. I beg your pardon, but that hasn't seen the light of day. Given that the minister has also mentioned that a high-level committee has been put together to review this fee, is this really a relief for students? Would that be a relief? Well, that's the question we'll be asking if we happen to have him on the line. But this is still the Big Bulletin. Let me know what you make of the stories that are coming your way tonight on Facebook. Go there and leave your comments. I'll share with the rest of the world. And also a reminder that we are still at the headquarters of the New Patriotic Party. Our reporters pitched camp there, awaiting that much-anticipated press conference on the back of the Gunner West constituency chair, David Isando, who has been arrested by security operatives. And we're told that they still don't know his whereabouts. The MPP earlier today was at the headquarters of the New Patriotic Party to demand his immediate release, but that did not happen. Well, we're hoping that once we get the prompt from there, we'll go and speak to him. Let's go over to the phone lines now and revert to our earlier story about the committee by the Education Minister, Harun Idrisu. We now have Rashid Ibrahim. He's actually the president for Nukes. Ibrahim, many thanks for your time here on the Big Bulletin. Let me find out from you, does the committee, as announced by the minister, give you some sense of relief?
3: Okay, thank you so much. And then greetings to your cherished listeners and viewers, and then to the entire Ghanaian students, also as a little body. This is a welcome news. We commend the minister for taking a strict intervention in what has become to be a public issue regarding the issue of rent hikes. I think after we petitioned the minister, the rent control, the Minister of Rent and Housing, these were some of the outcomes that we were looking out for. And we commend the minister for putting together a committee. I am actually saw a story outside that is online. I'm yet to find out the caliber of people being represented on the committee, because I have no idea about the fact that we have even a student rep on the committee.
0: Right.
3: If I would also use this media to appeal to the Minister of Education to include a student appointed representative from the National Union of Ghana Students to help them assess the veracity of what we have been talking about, because we actually work with the students and we know the real issue being confronted by the students. So I also use this medium to appeal to the Minister of Education to include the National Union of Ghana Students in the formation of the committee. But as it stands now, I don't know the composition of the committee. I'm yet to find out the composition of the committee.
0: Well, I can bring that to your notice, Rashidi, if you can just indulge me. So we are being told that the Ministry of Education, and then we also have the Ghana Tertiary Education Commission, that's GTEC, and Vice Chancellors of Universities. So clearly, Nukes is not part of it. But they indicated that this is an ongoing consultation. And so, yeah, so that is a three-member committee. We are having Vice Chancellors of Universities. You are having the Education Commission, the Ghana Tertiary Education Commission, GTEC, and the Ministry of Education as well. Your thoughts?
3: Okay, that's fine. So I would reach out to the minister to see how we can also get the National Union of Ghana Students represented on the committee as well, so that the committee will get to understand the real issue of the students.
0: You think that the Ghana Tertiary Education Commission, which your university falls directly under, will not be able to represent you fully?
3: Oh, I think they are there to also work for as a regulatory body, right? They are also there as a voice for the students. So if we are also there, we are there to let them understand what the feelings of the students are directly. Because hardly do GTEC come in contact with the student complaints. Like what we face now, as National Union of Ghana Student Executives, we have direct contact with students. We understand what the complaint has been. It is as a result of our petition that has given rise to what we have become of a public discussion now. So I don't think that ruling the National Union of Ghana Students from the committee is the best. So if you get represented on the committee, it will be a right representation for the Ghanaian students as well.
0: Interesting you mentioned that. I know that it's been several weeks of advocating for the hostel fees to be reduced so that the ordinary students at the university would be able to pay. Since that spotlight, or given the spotlight to the issue, have you heard anything from, any concrete thing from the government? And I'm asking this because the minister also mentioned that there have been some talks with Nukes as well. Have you had any concrete solution so far, besides the minister announcing that a committee will be put together to resolve your issues? And in answering that question, has that also changed the behavior of the private hostel owners? Have they reduced their fees or is still exorbitant, as you claim?
3: Oh, as we speak, no private hostel has reduced their fees. But the petition that we sent was to a specific agency of the government. And here we are talking about the rent control. Because if you look at the rent act, it is the rent control department that have oversight supervision over rent in the county. That is the more reason why we petitioned them. And after our petition, you know that the rent commissioner went around to assess the level of allegation, whether or not they are true. And then after his assessment, after visiting him, he could attest to the fact that even what was alleged in our petition, some of them were even, you know, it was outrageous when they got to know the real issues. So we've been working directly with the rent control, which they also serve as an agency of the government. So I would say that the government agency that has responded to us so far is the rent control, and then the rent commissioner has been updating me on every decision that they take. I said after the inspection, they will actually convey stakeholders, engagement meeting. They will bring loops on board, bring the tenants on board as well. For us to have a lasting solution to this
0: Right, Rashid, a few days ago, we saw a clampdown on some hostels. I mean, those who were charging exorbitant fees. How did that go? Did that result in the change in behavior?
3: Okay, that exercise was not an enforcement exercise, properly so-called. That was just a visiting exercise to assess whether or not the grievances or what we allege in our petition was actually true or represents what was actually going on in a tertiary institution. So that was not an enforcement exercise for police report, but it was an exercise for the rent control to understand our petition very well when they get to the ground. So that was just to assess the truth or otherwise of what was contained in our petition, and there was not an important procedure properly supported.
0: Is that to say that you were expecting the Rent Control Commission to go on enforcement rather than a visitation and trying to acquaint themselves with, you know, the information you brought to them?
3: Okay. So now that they've had information about the exorbitant prices, the recharge, some of the hostel managers even confirmed that they did not even seek any approval from rent control. Rent control did not take part in the assessment of the increase, the rate of increase or the percentage that it happened. Right? That is the clear evidence of violation of the rent act. And as a result, we call on the rent control to take a proper action by enforcing the laws. Because these people are clearly in violation with the provisions of the law. According to Section 5, it says that if you want to, a landlord, you want to adjust your price, an application must be made to the rent officer to assess the rate of increase before you can properly can come out with a proper price for your facility. So now that it is evident that there are some illegalities perpetrated by the landlords and the hostel managers, I think that, and I call on the rent professional to take appropriate action in accordance with what the rent act is.
0: Now, Rashid, finally, before I let you go, the minister has mentioned that a committee has been constituted to attend to the issues that you have raised. Now, timelines haven't been given, but you also indicated that you spoke to the minister when you presented the petition and the other relevant stakeholders. Is there any timelines you're working with? Because these consultations could take up to the end of the year. What timelines have you given to the ministry and the other stakeholders who are involved in resolving your plight?
3: Okay, as I stated earlier, with regard to the formation of the committee, I just saw it in the media. I don't have full information about the terms of reference of the committee, so I wouldn't be able to speak to that. But tomorrow, I would go to the ministry to find out whether any terms of reference have been given to the committee work that I can also address my student that some timelines have been given to the committee to work, so they should be patient. And then that's all what the committee is
0: here. But what timelines are you yourself looking at? What timelines? I'm sure, because your students are knocking on your doors every day about this same hostel issue. A constitute has been put in place. I'm sure before you go to the minister, you must have a timeline in mind that you're working with, that you're hoping to communicate to your students. So what timelines are you meaning to discuss with the minister?
3: Okay. With respect to that, to me personally, I think we can do everything within 3 weeks. Yes, but I want to know the terms of reference the minister gave to the committee. And there I can also add my voice that maybe the timeline given them is too much. Let's find a way whether we can abridge time. Because the student cannot continue to be suffering. Right? So, to me personally, I would recommend that it should work by 1 or 2 weeks. The committee should come out with a proper finding. Because as the National Union of Ghana Students, we also commissioned some research teams to come up with hostel prices being charged by the schools, including the government hostels and the private hostels as well. So we have this information already there, which if the ministry calls us, we are ever ready to present it to them.
0: Right. And you mentioned some of the problems that your members are grappling with. Can you just give me detail when you say they are grappling with problems with this hostel fee? What exactly are you talking about?
3: Oh, issue of money. Money is not easy to come by. And the students, although the students cannot complain that they are suffering the payment of hostel fee, but it is the parents who are actually feeling the heat. And if you are a law student and you get admission to the UPSC or University of Ghana, the money that you use to buy books, if you care about taking it, use that same money, then rent. And then by the end of the day, you only came to school to sleep, but not to study. Because after payment of your hostel, there wouldn't be any money for you to buy books to study. And apart from that, some of them are even priced out of school. Because of high price of the hostel facilities, some of them are even from the northern region. They will get admission to the University of Ghana, UPSA, and other universities because they cannot afford hostel prices. They must forgo the admission and go back to the village.
0: Well,
3: so these are some of the things that my students are going through.
0: Well, Rashid, we'll leave it here. Thank you so much for your time here on the program. Right, that was Rashid Ibrahim. He's the national president of the National Union of Ghanaian Students. You're still listening to the Big Bulletin here on Asasi Radio 99.5 in Accra. We're taking a quick breather. When we return, we come with other news for you.
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0: on the Big Bulletin. In other news,
1: this is still the Big Bulletin. We bring you more stories in other news. My name is Inshra Kwabi. Now, residents across Ghana say the cost of basic necessities continue to put pressure on household budget despite signs of slight improvement in the cost of living. This is according to a new cost of living outlook report by Professor Smart Sapon of the Kumasi Technical University. The report shows that 48.65% of Ghanaians still describe living cost as high or very high. However, the figure has dropped from 68.8% recorded last year. The survey identifies electricity, food, and transport as the biggest challenges facing households. More than 58% of respondents say electricity costs remain too high, while nearly half say food prices continue to strain family incomes. The report further reveals that only 32% of workers are able to save at the end of the month. Researchers warn that despite improving public sentiment, the rising cost of essential goods and services remain a major concern for many Ghanaian families. Here are excerpts from Professor Smart Sapon's report.
2: So we touch base in 2,350 communities, and we interacted with 4,155 households. At the cost of living level, we took household level data, not individual level data, household level data. Of course, if the person is a one-member household, it is fine, but it's a household level data. The period of data collection was from 14th to 19th of April, and these are the findings. Top three items that are negatively affecting cost of living are the cost of electricity, the cost of public transport, and then the cost of call credit and internet. And I will take this opportunity to call on the sectors responsible and the ministers responsible. My brother, Don Jinapo, was around recently. I'm sure the cost of electricity falls within his area. There have been already calls by the general public on that. And I think once it is reflecting in the data, stakeholders would want to sit and see what they can do about it. Then cost of public transport. Again, the disorder within that sector is quite worth mentioning. There's a certain level of disorder in the transport sector where nobody controls the drivers and their unions and whatever. Nobody controls them. Everybody is doing virtually what he wants. There's no control, if you ask me. The transport minister should set up and manage that sector very, very well. All right, so there was this instruction that there should be no increase in transport fares, rather they have increased. I don't know which is which. Transportation from Accra to Kumasi, the minibus that was costing about 100 cedis or so, is 950. Who even determined the percentage of increase to start with? So if the sector leaders should set up and pay attention, call credit, my brother Sam George should set up. My brother Sam George should sit up and try and manage that area and let the people of Ghana see realistic data and internet and call and data prices. So I call on those three sectors, along with all the others who care and have a role to play in reducing cost of living, to take notice of that.
1: So those were excerpts from Professor Smart Sapon's report. And now we move on to other stories where Minister for Roads and Highways Kwame Gavins Agboja has issued a strong warning to the contractor handling the Enchi-Elubo Road project, demanding immediate improvement in work or wrecks being removed from the site over what he describes as poor performance. The minister gave the warning after inspecting the project today, expressing disappointment over the slow pace of work despite government paying the contractor. Top Engineering International Limited, a mobilization fee of more than 80 million cedis. Agboja disclosed that although the chief executive of the Ghana Highway Authority had advised that the contractor be given additional time, the current state of the project remains unacceptable. He has therefore directed officials of Top Engineering International Limited to appear before the Ghana Highway Authority within 1 week to explain the delays and present measures to speed up work on the project. Now to the Ashanti region, the Kumasi Metropolitan Assembly has secured the conviction of 12 more sanitation offenders in a renewed crackdown on illegal dumping in the Ashanti regional capital. This comes barely 24 hours after six persons were convicted for similar offenses. The offenders appeared before the Prempe Assembly District Court, one after being arrested by Metro Guards for dumping waste at unauthorized locations, including the MTN runabout, Otumfo runabout, the Wayek area, and opposite the Kumasi Zoo. Presiding Judge His Worship Kwaku Ansah

0: Kunedu spoke to the media a while ago.
1: So today, the Kumasi Metropolitan Assembly sent 12 people to court. We sent them to Court 1 of Prepper Assembly Hall Court, and it was presided over by His Worship, Beku Ansan Akofi. Of the 12 that were sent to the courts, one of them is Khadija Dramani, 18 years old. She was found or fined 40 penalty units because the court showed her mercy and said that she's young and she has no history of any bad behavior and she's a new person in Kumasi. The rest were fined 100 penalty units each. In default, if they are not able to pay, they are supposed to go to prison for 2 weeks. And then they were also made to sign a bond of good behavior for 6 months. Their age ranges are between 56 to 18 years. And most of them dumped around the Otumfo runabout, the MTN zoo area there, and then the Wayek drain. For Khadija, the one that the court showed mercy, she was picked up around 3 a.m. yesterday, dumping in the Akwetia line drain there. And so we want to inform the people of Kumasi that they should help us in fighting this sanitation menace. And so if they see somebody dumping indiscriminately, they should report the person to us or video the person and forward it to us. We also want to appeal to members of this community and the metropolis that it is not fair or it's not right for them to dump indiscriminately. And so they should take advantage of the bins and their communal dumping sites so that they are able to dump there as the law stipulates.
0: You heard the spokesperson for the Kumasi Metropolitan Assembly, Henrietta Kunedu, speaking to the media a while ago about a crackdown on illegal dumping in the Ashanti regional capital. Now, still in the Ashanti region, the police command has interdicted the police inspector, Bright Apia Dankwa, of the Esio Yeboah police station over his alleged involvement in a robbery attack on a mobile money vendor in Kumasi. According to a statement issued by the public affairs unit of the Ashanti regional police command yesterday, the suspect was arrested by the regional anti-robbery unit following an intelligence-led operation. A search conducted at his residence led to the retrieval of a Bruni Model 92 gas pistol, ammunition, and an amount of 9,835 Ghana cedis. The statement said the officer has since been interdicted as investigations continue into the case. The suspect was arraigned before the Atasemanso Circuit Court on Monday and remanded into police custody. He is expected to reappear before the court on 29 May 2026 while police continue investigations into the alleged robbery case. Now back in Accra, the former director of the Ghana School of Law, Kweku Ansah Asare, has cautioned aspiring lawyers against pursuing legal action to challenge the 2026 entrance examination, saying any attempt to contest the transitional arrangement under the Ghana's newly enacted legal education reforms will likely fail in court. His comments follow the signing of the new legal education bill into law by President John Mahama. The legislation is intended to reform legal education and professional training in Ghana. The new law has, however, sparked uncertainty over whether the controversial entrance examination has been abolished following presidential assent to the reforms. Speaking on the Asase Breakfast Show today, Ansah Asare dismissed the likelihood of any successful court challenge against this year's examination. Ansah Asare also cautioned against conflating the passage of the law with immediate operational changes, stressing that the transitional provisions allow for continuity.
2: Any intended action to test the correctness of the provision dealing with abolition of the entrance exam is not likely to enjoy success. For the simple reason that if you look at Section 90, that is on revocation, of certain provisions of Act 32, Section 91 on the consequential amendments, and Section 92 on savings, in the Legal Education Reform Act, there is no way that any intended court action can succeed. This is because savings, the Section 92 of the Act, it's quite clear that despite the revocation under Section 90 and despite the consequential amendment in Section 90.

0: any act that may be done in accordance with the revoked or repealed provisions shall be deemed to be lawful as having been done under this act. Therefore, if the General Legal Counsel decides to conduct entrance exam this year, that will be a lawful act. Unless, of course, that act is terminated by law. And I don't see how a lawful act, which is in the best interest of the nation, should be terminated merely because you want to do politics. Let us look at the common sense, of such an intended action. Right, for example, admission to law school is a human right because, some politicians are saying that, you should take your pen on a freebie. There's nothing like a freebie. Go and write. If you pass, you gain admission. If you fail, there's no problem. There's no big deal. First one to section 92 of the new Any Act that is unlawfully in accordance with Article 2, even though those provisions have been repealed, to be deemed to have been done under this act. And therefore, if the General Legal Counsel has notified the general public that it shall conduct exam 31st July 2026, that's a lawful act.
1: Okay.
0: Unless, of course, there's governmental intervention. Okay. But I would consider that to be an interference. We want to create a backlog.
1: Okay.
0: So why compound the problem by refusing, to conduct the exam merely because a certain honorable that they have never said it has been abolished?
2: Kweku Ansasare is the former director of the Ghana School of Law. Meanwhile, MP for Otafo Eko Vincent Asifua is calling for urgent reforms into the matter.
3: I am not opposed to the reforms. I do not have any difficulties whatsoever as to the content of the bill. I support the bill fully, and I do not have any reservations whatsoever with the bill. However, a law is supposed to bring about certainty. You should know your way forward, and you should be clear about what happens tomorrow. Before the passage of the bill, there was an interview between the Honorable Dafia Mapo and Umaru Sanda. In that interview, the Honorable Dafia Mapo told law students that the entrance examination is going to be a thing of the past, or it is a thing of the past, because as soon as the bill is assented to by the President of the Republic, law students are not going to write any examination or whatsoever at all. Now, you go to the website of the IEC. The IEC published a rescheduled date for law students to write their examination. The rescheduled date was on the 31st of July, 2026. It tells you that there's confusion as to whether law students are going to write the examination or not. So it is this clarity that law students are seeking from the powers that be. Yesterday, I listened to the AG. The AG talked about the fact that there is going to be a budgetary provision in the 2027 budget to implement the bill or to implement the act.
1: Okay.
3: Now, my point is, if there is commitment to ensure that students indeed do not write any examination as it has been championed by the powers that be, there is a mid-year review budget which the AG and the government can make sure that everything that needs to be catered for as far as the legal education reform is concerned will be catered for. Why are they going to wait for 2027? It also begs a lot of questions as to whether indeed law students are not going to write exams or not.
2: You heard Vincent Eko Asifua speaking to my colleague Eko on the morning show, and he was calling for urgent clarity from authorities to whether students will sit entrance examination this year. And then away from that, the governor of the Bank of Ghana, Johnson Pandit Siama, has marked his birthday with a donation to the Pekki Government Hospital to support healthcare delivery in the area. Speaking on behalf of the governor during during a brief ceremony at the hospital, Divine Vule said a gesture formed part of the government's decision to share his birthday celebration with the community. He noted that healthcare remains a key pillar of national development and called on individuals and corporate bodies to support health institutions to help build stronger communities.
1: Earlier this week, I celebrated my birthday, and as I reflected on the blessing of the Lord, I felt it was important to share this special moment with the people and community we serve. That is why I decided to make donation to Pekki Government Hospital. Healthcare remains one of the most important pillars of national development. Our hospital and health workers continue to make great sacrifices every day to save life and care for our people. It is therefore very important on my behalf to support the people of Pekki, especially Pekki Government Hospital. As a governor of the Bank of Ghana, I believe leadership should go beyond policy and administration. Leadership should also reflect compassion, service, and commitment to improving lives. Celebrating a birthday is meaningful, but making a positive difference in the life of others makes the celebration even more worthwhile. I would like to commend the doctors, nurses, administrators, and all health professionals here for your dedication and hard work. Your service to humanity is invaluable, and the nation appreciates your efforts. I also encourage all individuals and organizations to continue supporting our healthcare institution in whatever ways they can. Together, we can build a strong community and healthier nation.
2: Now receiving the donation on behalf of the hospital, the medical superintendent of Pekki Government Hospital, Daniel Ochukranton, expressed gratitude to the governor and his associates for the gesture. Cranton said the items would enhance healthcare delivery, noting that the hospitals serve residents within the area and neighboring districts.
4: On behalf of the management and entire staff of Pekki Government Hospital, we want to express our sincere appreciation and gratitude to, first of all the friends of the governor, Dr. Johnson Asiema. We really appreciate this kind gesture. We are going to put it to good use. All the hard-working staff will hear about this kind gesture, and we promise we are going to deliver. We serve not only South Dai, we serve other four or five districts, and they are all going to benefit from it.
2: You heard the medical superintendent of Pekki Government Hospital, Daniel Autry Cranton. Now, three persons have died while 20 others sustained injuries following a road crash at Odumase, Ohene Nkwanta, near Rider Steel and Iron Company along the Kumasi-Accra Highway. The collision, which occurred in the early hours yesterday, involved a Mitsubishi Outlander and a Benz Sprinter. The Ghana National Fire Service says it received a distress call at 7:55 a.m. Rescue personnel arrived to find some victims already rescued by bystanders, while eight trapped passengers were freed by firefighters. The injured were transported to Hope Care Hospital, Asante Akim Central Municipal Hospital, and RIS Hospital for treatment. The bodies of the deceased have since been handed over to the police MTTD, while investigations into the cause of the crash continue. Meanwhile, the Ghana National Fire Service has successfully contained a fire outbreak at a section of the Nima Market in Accra. The fire broke out early last night, destroying 10 wooden structures and their contents. Firefighters from the National Headquarters, SECO, and Parliament Fire Stations brought the blaze under control after nearly 3 hours of operations. Preliminary investigations suggest an electrical fault may have caused the fire. No casualties were recorded, although several adjoining structures were affected. His response President John Dramani Mahama has now signed a value for money office bill into law, creating a new independent office to oversee public procurement in Ghana. The office will review all single-source contracts before approval to reduce inflation cost and improve transparency in government spending. Finance Minister Kasiel Atoforsen says the reform will strengthen public financial management and improve technical checks on state contracts. Speaking on the Asasi Breakfast Show, Senior Procurement Officer at the University of Energy and Natural Resources in Sunyan, Bafor Antoine Mensah, says the success of the law will depend on how independent the new office is. He warns that if it becomes politicized, it could fail to achieve its purpose and add more bureaucracy.
5: If they are going to stay really independent, then the bill will be achieving its purpose. Aside adding up to the bureaucracy, the bill is going to achieve its purpose. But if it is going to be the same political people, we have PPA in there. PPA was doing this job, the value for money. PPA was doing it. If we put the political chess games there, as he rightly put it, that it is the same politicians that will go to this office, then this bill would want to come and add to the number of employing people into the public service.
2: Now, Ghana's Minister for Foreign Affairs, Samuel Okudzeto Ablakwa, has announced that President John Dramani Mahama has granted approval for the immediate evacuation of 300 Ghanaians from South Africa following the latest wave of xenophobic attacks. According to the minister, the affected Ghanaians had earlier complained with the Foreign Ministry advisory and registered with Ghana's High Commission in Pretoria for assistance and evacuation. Ablakwa says the government of Ghana remains committed to safeguarding the welfare and safety of all Ghanaians, both at home and abroad. Let's do some African news. South Africa's highest court has ruled that foreign nationals cannot submit fresh asylum applications after their initial requests have been rejected. The Constitutional Court says allowing repeated asylum applications without proper legal provisions could create a never-ending process that delays deportation and places pressure on the country's immigration system. Home Affairs Minister Leon Shebe has welcomed the decision, describing it as a major victory against abuse of the refugee system. The ruling overturns an earlier decision involving two nationals from Burundi who reapplied for asylum in 2018 after the original applications were rejected in 2014. The pair argue that political violence linked to Burundi's 2015 presidential election justified a fresh application. According to the UN Refugee Agency, South Africa currently hosts more than 167,000 refugees and asylum seekers, mainly from Burundi, the Democratic Republic of Congo, Somalia, South Sudan, Rwanda, and Zimbabwe. Now, Jabrugal Dmilisi and Ethiopia long-distance runner and winner of the Houston, Prague, and Shanghai marathons has died at the age of 36 after reportedly falling ill during a routine training session in Addis Ababa. According to local media reports, Melise suffered a sudden medical emergency on Tuesday while preparing for the Ottawa Marathon scheduled for May 24. She was rushed to hospital but died despite efforts by medical personnel. No further details about the cause of death have been released. In a statement, the Ethiopian Athletics Federation expressed deep sorrow over the athlete's passing and extended condolences to her family, friends, and fans. Melissa's career highlights included victories in Houston and Prague in 2015, as well as a second place finish at the Chicago Marathon that same year. You are still listening to the Big Bulletin. We take a breather. We are back shortly.
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7: Right, you're still listening to the Big Bulletin with me, Freight Delanya Megashi. Let's go now to the headquarters of the New Patriotic Party. We mentioned that they were set to hold a press conference on the back of the arrest of the Agona West constituency organizer, David Isando. Well, we go now for the live stream there.
8: We're able to ascertain that our brother was being held at the National Signal Bureau and was soon transferred to BNI. Ladies and gentlemen, the danger and the dangerous precedent that this government is setting is to give room for bad and people with malicious intention to have the appetite to kidnap people in this country. Because today Ghanaians are living in fear. Because tomorrow you don't know who will show up in front of your house to detain you or to arrest you and to take you to unknown places. Because state security institutions, which are supposed to protect the liberty of individuals who are supposed to guarantee our peaceful existence, claim not to have knowledge of whereabouts of citizens. Eventually, when they realized that what they were doing was illegal and unconstitutional, they were told that he was at BNI. So we went there, and I must commend the officers there that they did their professional job. They interviewed him, they took his statements, and they gave a caution statement for us to sign for them to release him for us. Indeed, tomorrow they ask that we go back to them at 9:30 in the morning, which the New Patriotic Party will honor such an invitation. Let it be on record that as a political party that believes in rule of law, as a political party that believes in democracy, as a political party that believes in due process, we are not scared of our members being invited, even being arrested or being detained. But it must be done in the right procedural manner. Yes. It must be done in the right procedural manner. Because there's a reason why our Constitution Article 14 talks about where a person is arrested, detained. There should be communicated to the person the reason for his arrest or detention and the right of him to have a lawyer of his choice. But when our brother was arrested or, in quote, kidnapped, he was not told of the crime that he has committed and was denied access to a lawyer. And this is something that we want to bring into attention. That let us not continue to remain quiet and silent about the barbaric activities and actions of this government. Because tomorrow the table will turn. And to be the same media who will be in the forefront accusing our government that we are rich-hunting people. Meanwhile, they have set the precedent. And this is not the country that we all wish for. At least, after PNDC era where people are abducted and disappeared, we've gone far as a country. Why does His Excellency President Mahama and the NDC want to take us back? It's a shame to our democracy. And as a political party, we will in the coming weeks be engaging members of the diplomatic corps. We'll be engaging the Christian Council, the Islamic communities, all stakeholders in this country that our democracy is being attacked by the NDC. In fact, our democracy is under attack by the NDC. And all of us, it bestows on all of us to rise up. To defend our democracy, it bestows on all of us to safeguard our democracy. Because as a country, as I indicated, we've come from far. And we don't need to go back to the days whereby people will be abducted or kidnapped and they will disappear. We don't need to get to that point. And I want to use this opportunity to assure
5: the rank and file of our party that will never leave them behind. The new patriotic leadership will never leave them behind. Anyone who is maliciously arrested or detained, the party will come to the person's aid.
9: Yeah.
5: We will never leave them behind. And indeed, I want to also assure them, whenever you are arrested or detained, don't panic. Don't panic. And don't make any statement to whoever arrests or detain you until you have your lawyer beside you. Because we know the modus operandi of the NDC, their actions is just to employ diversionary tactics. When there are major issues confronting the country, they want to divert attention so that people will not talk about it. But the new patriotic party will continue to expose them and talk about the mishappenings in the country.
9: Yes.
5: It's something that we will do. So I encourage our members that they should continue to be bold. They should continue to speak their truth. They should continue to expose the mishappenings in the country. And we can assure them that the party leadership will always be with them. So we thank you very much for joining us this evening. And as we can see, our brother is in good spirit. He's doing very well. And he will not relax. He will continue to do the work as a political person. He will continue to do the work as a member of the new patriotic party. And no amount of intimidation will coerce him into submission. Thank you very much, and God bless us all.
7: All right, so that was the General Secretary of the New Patriotic Party, Justin Kodwia-Frimpong, addressing a pack of journalists who had waited for a very long time for this much-anticipated press conference by the New Patriotic Party. And that press conference was necessitated by the arrest of the Agono West constituency organizer, David Isando, who has now been released from the Signals Bureau custody, as the party made us understood. Earlier today, they were at the CID headquarters to demand his immediate release. They had a back and forth with the police over there, and they moved to their next port of call, where they had David Isando got released. They have been saying that, look, they are not going to relent in their effort to solidarize with any of their members who've been arrested unjustly by this NDC government. They have also accused the government of witch hunting, that accused them of diverting Ghanaians' attention from the issues that are confronting the country to some of these arrests. And so in the coming days, they've given an assurance that they will be engaging the diplomatic community to tell them that indeed the NDC government is attacking the democracy we're enjoying in this country. And those were in the words of the General Secretary of the New Patriotic Party, that indeed democracy at the moment is under siege by the NDC government. And so that assurance with the diplomatic community will be happening soon. Well, you're still listening to the Big Bulletin with me, Freight Stelanya Megashi. This is where we have to draw down the curtains. But thank you so much for your company. And we're back tomorrow. Until then, go to our social media platforms and our website, www.assasiradio.com, for all the latest information in the world of news. I'm Freight Stelanya Megashi, your host, and I'll be back tomorrow.
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0: City. Hosted by yours truly, the Airborne Captain Barry. Oh yeah, that's me. 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This is the official soundtrack for the life in the fast lane. 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

The man Craig David and the African bad girl Tiwa Savage on the record doing wonders on it. I love it right there. I mean, Craig David was the kind of like the official lover boy back in the days. I'm talking 2000s, right? I don't know what the exact year the album Born to Do It came, but that album honestly reshaped R&B music, honestly. You know what it is, right? 7 days, Rendezvous. The part where he says, follow me. Yeah. You can say, follow me to my bed. He say, follow me, follow. Like, what does he say? Is this follow, follow? Is that the word he's saying? God, boys, looking deeper in the dictionary again. But yeah, it is what it is. Lifestyle keeps going on and on and on. But good news to some people who are, you know, looking to be called attorneys, esquire, lawyer, what else do they call themselves? Legal practitioners, what else? There's a particular one again. There's another word for it. Huh? Because the president has opened the gates. Like, you know what? Everybody got the chance to be a lawyer, to become an attorney, to become an... Because after he has sent it, the bill into law... So it ends the Ghana School of Law monopoly of becoming like the sole, you know, officiators of making you a lawyer, right? It's kind of like we say it and you're it is or not, you know. So it ends the whole, you know, I mean, it's been here decades, you know, decades actually, because they were the only people that could actually, you know, make you formalize you as a lawyer, authenticate you, because after you passed the bar, da da da da, and then yeah, you get called to the bar. So now it is open, and this means that it widens, you know, access, you know, for uncountable LLB, you know, graduates who have, you know, struggled over the years to, you know, gain admission to what you call it, the Ghana School of Law. Because of limited spaces and highly competitive entrance exams. I mean, I believe a lot of people, most people have the reservation with respect to this because they think it's going to drop the ball, not the bar. You know, after dropping the yam, probably this is the next thing that's going to drop. But again, others also have got competitive arguments, you know, and they approve this. They like it. They love it. A lot of students actually talked about how they support the reform, you know, because they believe that they could, you know, what you call a reshape the future of legal education in Ghana. Because a lot of people want to be lawyers lately. There's a particular one they call the guys. Is it S? No, not Esquire. Barrister? Not barrister. I remember that's one of the popular ones that I like. Yeah. But I remember, and I'll tell you about it. Chris Brown says falling off his new album titled Brown. Now, the way he posed on the cover of that album reminds everybody of Michael Jackson's Thriller album. The way he posed in his white, I don't know, suit with black shit inside and everything with the jerry curls and everything. Chris Brown did similar. What does it mean? Does it mean this album is going to be legendary? Is it going to sell like the way Thriller sold? Well, it wasn't produced by the late Quincy Jones, huh? But anything can happen. It's Chris Breezy. Let's jam to it.

Smash a Rolls right there with the first life. Yeah, fast life. And it teams up with Vic Mensa, the Ghana's very own. I mean, nailed it when they organized the Black Star concert right here. I'm talking Vic Mensa, Chance the Rapper. I mean, incredible concert. Looking forward to seeing that happen again, because that type of concert, crazy. And funnily enough, it was even free. Like, it was a top-notch, crystal top, you know, concert. And it was free as well. But yeah, sometime, man. I mean, let's not go there again. Okay, it's about time we call the wrap for today, Tuesday. If it's your birthday today, yeah, have a blast. Chill, don't freeze, because life goes on. But there's this part of this whole narrative about landlords being able to just make themselves available, you know. They could just walk into your room, they want to add, they just, at any time, they can go into the tenant's room at any time. They want, they feel like, for inspection, inspecting what? Everything is functioning well. Isn't that an invasion of privacy? I mean, if that's what, if that is what the law says, I think, trust me, something needs to be done. Amendment or something, review that stuff, because you can't just walk into someone else's space as much as it is your building. But at that point, I legally rented it, so why would you just come into my room when I have my business? Inspecting what? That's even the part that I don't even get, you know. I love what's happening. I love what the acting commissioner for rent is doing with respect to the exorbitant prices that people are being charged at the various hostels, right? Okay, good one. Thumbs up. We did your back. But then why are we going to... Well, yeah, that's what the law says. I mean, the law was created by the people. So I think we can also go back and probably relook at things. Just like the way... Trust me, there's already a precedent case. The law. I'm talking about the school of law, right? Yeah, they used to be the only ones. Now, the president opened the gate. So let's also go look at this one. You can't just barge into someone's room because you think that's what the law says. If it's about what the law says, nobody has been following the law when it comes to rental issues. Because, yeah, people have been taking 2 years when it's supposed to be 6 months. Why not hammer on that part? And forget about the fact that someone is going to be a landlord could just walk into your room because, yeah, it's their property. Because if that narrative becomes a thing, the landlord will say, okay, take the 6 months. After every month, in fact, every week, I'm going to come into your room and inspect what? My goodness. Sometimes I just feel there's a bit of a contradictory element running through, you know? Yeah. If the Ghana School of Laws, what do you call it, over 60 years of monopoly, yeah, of dominance or holding it tacked, right? Over 60 years. I'm talking 60 or something years, right? Since... I think the establishment of the Ghana Law School was in 1958 or so. It's been like that, you know, till the whole legal education reform bill came in 2025. And yeah, it dismantled it, kind of like scatter bad man. It broke that. I think this can equally be done. 60 something years, right? Of something that has been in existence. It was in the law, constitution. Now it has been changed. Now, can we go also do a reform on landlord coming into my room at any time because they feel they want to inspect what? That's a part of it. Inspect what? When something is broken, I draw your attention. But if it's not, no inspection, my brother. Because I feel like if it's about the law, I mean, nobody has been going by the law. Because people that take 2 years, they charge crazy prices. They see their room small like that and see the price that they charge because they thought, oh, it is this neighborhood. That's not the law. So this man, I think, for sit down there, yeah, have a come. But kudos, yeah, the whole exorbitant price of the hostel, thumbs up to you. But chale, Nitro Avenue, thank you very much for joining me. And back tomorrow, same time, 8 to 10, as we enjoy the night together. My love, this is Wale, Major Lazer, Wizkid, and Dua Lipa. I talked about Dua Lipa yesterday, suing Samsung, a whole Samsung company, for using her image without her consent. So she just sued them, made them pay her money, plenty money. So yeah, be careful, blogger there, take picture by, because you won't do content, behave. But my love, this is for you.

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2: Asasi Radio. I know what you're thinking.

Welcome to tonight's edition of Earlier Today, where we bring you a playback of some of the most interesting and insightful conversations from the Asasa Breakfast Show. My name is Christabel Jewu. Come. Coming up, expansions of legal education can improve access to justice if quality is protected. Ansa Asare. We are in support, but implementations must be clear. Asafa demands clarity as Ghana legal education reform leaves students in limbo. Procurement expert warns new value for money office risks politicization, inefficiency. Bafor Antoine Mensah backs reform but warns of bureaucracy cost escalation. Former PPA deputy chief questions need for new procurement oversight body. We bring you more shortly.

0: Now the details. Legal scholar Kweku Ansah Asare says Ghana's legal education reforms could dramatically improve access to justice across the country if the expansion of professional legal training is matched with strict quality control measures. Speaking on the Asase Breakfast Show today, Ansah Asare argued that decentralizing legal education and increasing admissions beyond the Ghana School of Law would help address years of limited access to the profession and ensure more lawyers are available to serve rural and unserved communities nationwide. On his part, Vincent Eko Asafoa says confusion over the implementation of Ghana's new legal education reforms has left prospective law students uncertain about whether they will still sit entrance examinations this year, warning that poor communication from authorities is undermining confidence in the process. The Old Safo MP said conflicting signals from government officials and institutions, including references to a July 31, 2026 examination date, have created anxiety among students, while key structures needed to implement the reform have yet to be established. Here are Kweku Ansah Asare, Dean, Faculty of Law at Mount Crest University and former director, Ghana Law School, and Vincent Eko Asafoa, MP for Old Safo Constituency.
1: Former director of the Ghana School of Law, Kweku Ansah Asare. So I'm asking for your preliminary comments about this development.
2: My initial comment that this is a milestone in the history of legal education of this country, and it's timely, it's fit for purpose, even though we have a few challenges regarding the modalities for implementation of, you know, the various timelines, you know, that have been really spelled out in the...
1: Okay. Now, you have stated emphatically that students challenging their exams in court will lose. Legally, what makes you so certain about this?
2: About students who...
1: might want to challenge their exams, yes.
2: Yeah, I said yesterday that any intended action to test the correctness of the provision dealing with abolition of the entrance exam is not likely to enjoy success. For the simple reason that if you look at sections 90, that is on revocation, you know, of certain provisions of Act 32, Section 91 on the consequential amendments, and Section 92 on savings, you know, in the Legal Education Reform Act. There is no way that, you know, any intended court action can succeed. This is because savings, the Section 92 of the Act, you know, is quite clear that despite the revocation in under Section 19, and just like the consequential amendment in Section 91, any act that may be done, you know, in accordance with the revoked or repealed, you know, provisions shall be deemed to be lawful as having been done under this act. Therefore, if the Ghana Legal Council decides to conduct entrance exam this year, that will be a lawful act. Unless, of course, that, you know, that act is terminated by law. And I don't see how a lawful act, which is in the interest, the best interest of the nation, should be terminated merely because we want to do politics. Let us look at the common sense, you know, of such an intended action. Right, for example, admission to law school is a human right, because, you know, some politicians are saying that, you know, you should take your pen on the freebie. There's nothing like a freebie. Go and write. If you pass, you get admission. If you fail, there's no problem. There's no big deal.
1: So do I get the impression that people are confusing assent with immediate operational effect?
2: What makes me the question again?
1: I'm asking whether people are confusing the assent, you know, with immediate operational effect with the examination, the entrance examination.
2: I'm saying that pursuant to Section 92 of the new Alien Act that is done lawfully in accordance with Article 2, even though those provisions have been repealed, to be deemed to have been done under this Act.
1: Okay.
2: And therefore, if the General Legal Counsel has notified the general public that it shall conduct exam 31st July 2026, that's a lawful act.
1: Okay.
2: Unless, of course, there's, you know, governmental intervention.
1: Okay.
2: But I would consider that to be an interference. We want to create a backlog.
1: Okay.
2: So why, you know, cause, why compound the problem by refusing, you know, to conduct the exam merely because a certain honorable Dapia Mekpo says it has been abolished? I'm saying that it's what we don't understand that Dapia Mekpo to be suggesting is that under the act, under this new entrance exam has been abolished.
1: Okay.
2: He did not say that entrance exam has been abolished under Article 2.
1: Mm.
2: And no one entrance exam has been abolished pursuant to Article 2. So let us be clear in our mind,
1: okay,
2: you know, of what, whatever honorable that we have ever said.
1: Okay. Now let's look at some institutional readiness. Are we, from where you sit, are we prepared really to decentralize professional legal education immediately?
2: Under the new scheme, centralization has, you know, become a thing of the past. Legal education is now being decentralized with regard to training, you know, of intending lawyers. So instead of centralizing everything, you know, in the Ghana School of Law, now that monopoly has been taken off. But for me, what is important is the formal establishment of the Ghana School of Law by law. This is the first time since 1958. That, you know, we have removed any doubt about the legality of the establishment of the law school. If you look at the 7th study of, you know, the act, the law school has, the Ghana School of Law is now, you know, formally established by law. And that is a far reform, you know, for the respect of the the Ghana School of Law. For me, that is, you know, the key, you know, to achieving success.
1: How about those who think that decentralization could dilute the prestige of the Ghana Bar? And we know that for decades, thousands of qualified LLB graduates could not progress. Would you say the old system fundamentally was unjust?
2: When only the law school and the prerogative there was uniformity in terms of training, in terms of teaching, in terms of the syllabus of curriculum development. So one tells you to do anything that you do. Now that it has been decentralized, we are going to have, you know, pockets of standards here and there.
1: So my next question really is, how do we maintain a single national standard, you know, when multiple universities begin this professional training?
2: Quality assurance.
1: Mm.
2: So if you look at Section 88 of the Act, it provides regulation, and under the minister is empowered to put in place efficient management towards and quality assurance program. So Section 88 is implemented amply and beneficial, you know, with in time to the quality proper training in the camp, we can achieve our goal. But it all depends on what and what and what and what to the team. And here, let me draw attention, you know, to 1989 education provision. Instead of having putting down attending dinner, we have Minister for Justice. Minister for Justice will be saying Andrea dinner. I think it is an unhappy error that the dinner will choose and took at. So for the sake of consistency in the interpretation provision, instead of Minister to have attending general and attending one and only one at Article 88, the 1992 Constitution. This is so under Section 56, the Media Profession Act, which has not to be repealed. The Minister for Justice is the one that the President may assign certain funds for the time being before. And that is not the same as the Attorney General. Attorney General so far has been, you know,
1: now let's get on to another one. One man demanding clarity is the Member of Parliament for Old Tafo, Vincent Deko Asifwa. The issue has you know, has come up for a lot of debate since it was assented to. Are you opposed to the reform itself, or is your concern strictly about the implementation and the transition process?
3: So, first and foremost, let me be clear. I am not opposed to the reforms. In fact, if you followed parliamentary proceedings at the time that this bill was being considered, at the first and second consideration stage, I played a critical role in the passage of this bill. And so I do not have any difficulties whatsoever as to the content of the bill. I support the bill fully. And I do not have any reservations whatsoever with the bill. However, a law is supposed to bring about certainty. You should know your way forward, and you should be clear about what happens tomorrow. Before the passage of the bill, there was an interview between the Honorable Dafi Anapo and Umaru Sanda. In that interview, the Honorable Dafi Anapo told law students that the entrance examination is going to be a thing of the past, or it is a thing of the past, because as soon as the bill is assented to by the President of the Republic, law students are not going to write any examination or whatsoever at all. Now, you go to the website of the IEC. The IEC published a rescheduled date for law students to write their examination. The rescheduled date was on the 31st of July, 2026. Based on that publication, the Kwame Nkrumah University of Science and Technology and its law faculty also published a memo, or if you like, a leaked memo. In that leaked memo, which was dated on the 24th of April, 2026, the memo indicates that law students from the Kwame Nkrumah University of Science and Technology should prepare themselves to write examination on the 31st of July, 2026. What does that tell you? It tells you that there's confusion as to whether law students are going to write the examination or not. So it is this clarity that law students are seeking from the powers that be. Yesterday, I listened to the AG. The AG talked about the fact that there is going to be a budgetary provision in the 2027 budget.
1: Okay.
3: to implement the bill or to implement the act.
4: Okay.
3: Now, my point is, if there is commitment to ensure that students indeed do not write any examination as it has been championed by the powers that be, there is a mid-year review budget which the AG and the government can make sure that everything that needs to be catered for as far as the legal education reform is concerned will be catered for. Why are they going to wait for 2027? It also begs a lot of questions as to whether indeed law students are not going to write exams or not. Because you see, if the IEC published a date, the Honorable Dafia Mapo is telling us that there was a mistake somewhere, or the IEC themselves did not even make that publication. And it goes ahead to say, if you go to the website of the IEC today, that publication is not there. The Kwame Nkrumah University of Science and Technology relied on that publication from the IEC and also drafted a memo and communicated to students. Today, those institutions who were well clothed with the jurisdiction and the power to organize the entrance examination has failed to come out publicly, formally, to denounce the 31st July 2026 schedule as far as the entrance examination is concerned.
4: Yeah.
3: And that is why I have been questioning where lies the power, the locus of the Honorable Dafia Mapo to now tell us that it was a mistake and there's not going to be any examination, when the institution that is well clothed with the jurisdiction and the power to organize such examination has not come out to denounce such a publication. So it is my contention that as we speak today, there's no clarity, there is confusion. Any poll among law students will tell you that they do not know whether they are going to write examination or not. Any argument respect to the fact that the legal education reform that has been signed or assented to by the President of the Republic of Ghana demands that there is not, or there should not be any examination, is tenable only in books. But in practice, is that what is going to happen? Because when you listen to the AG, the AG talks about the fact that, oh, it's going to take them like a year or almost a year for the implementation to happen, especially when he says that, oh, the 2027 budget is going to be catered for,
4: is going to cater for
3: the legal education reform. Mind you, per the act, the council or the board is supposed to give accreditation. Okay?
4: Yeah.
3: The council and the board is supposed to use an airline to regulate the accreditation. As we speak, the board has not been set up. The council has not been set up. The council and the board is the one who is supposed to give accreditation for these schools to regulate law school, which will not allow students to write examination. Please, let no one play with our intelligence. With the time frame that we have, a council that has not been set up, a board that has not been set up, an airline that will have to be used to be able to regulate entrance examination has also not been done. If anybody tells you that in one breath, it is immediate implementation, and in another breath tells you that, oh, it is going to be catered for the 2027 budget, that cannot be the case. I say that there's so much confusion among law students.
4: It appears that communication has not really gone down well. I do not know where we can lay the blame. Is it the Attorney General, the General Legal Counsel, or the Education Minister? And again, do you think the President should have held the assent until the transitional framework was ready?
3: Well, the over-politicization of the matter seems to be the problem. The unnecessary rush by politicians like the Honorable Dafia Mapo to make a publication or to make an announcement that law students are not going to write examination, to make an announcement that law students are not going to write examination, when in practice

0: admissions or whatsoever without an airline. So if all these things have not been done, why would the AG tells you in one breath, oh, it is immediate, in another breath, oh, it will have to be taken care of in the 2027 budget? There's no clarity, there's confusion. The media should be able to support lawsuits and get proper answers for them. The powers that be should go behind the scenes and re-strategize and see how best they can give proper, ample, clearer than crystal communication to the law student so that they know that they are going to write examination. My brother, when I was in the law school, go and ask every lawyer. Lawyers, yes, may not be afraid of writing examination, but examination at the law school, whether at the entrance or even at the law school itself, is not a joke. So if you are telling a student to prepare themselves, you see, mind you, in my second year at the law school, I remember our lecturers came to us with respect to family law. All the family law lecturers across the country, that is KNUST, Ghana School of Law itself, UPSC and all that, GEMPA, told all students that there's not going to be any question on Mohammedan law. Okay?
1: Okay.
0: That was our final examination. The KNOC lecturers told us that we should not expect anything as far as Mohammedan law is concerned. The Ghana School of Law lecturers told us that there's not going to be any question on Mohammedan law. The GEMPA lecturers told their students that there's not going to be any assessment on Mohammedan law. The UPSC lecturers told us that there's not going to be any assessment on Mohammedan law. In writing family law, you are supposed to answer 4 questions out of 6. We go to the examination room, and there were 2 questions on Mohammedan law. You know why? Because the examination is set by an IEC.
1: Okay.
0: So what that means is that you have already been given 4 compulsory questions to answer.

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procurement expert Kwabena Atabedu has cautioned that Ghana's proposed value for money office could fail to deliver meaningful procurement oversight if political interference and weak institutional structures are not addressed. Speaking earlier today on the Asasa Breakfast

0: Breakfast Show on Tuesday. Bedu argued that Ghana's procurement problems stem more from poor enforcement than the absence of oversight systems, warning that presidential appointment powers within the new framework could turn the office into a partisan institution, vulnerable to political manipulations and ineffective in tackling controversial practices such as single sourcing. Adding his voice, Bafo Antoine Mensah has expressed cautious support for Ghana's new value for money procurement law, warning that its effectiveness will depend on the independence of the proposed value for money office and the manner of its implementation. Mensah said, while the policy could improve transparency, efficiency, and accountability in public procurement, excessive bureaucracy, political interference, and additional certification costs risks slowing procurement processes and increasing contract prices. On his part, former Deputy Chief Executive of the Public Procurement Authority, Kwame Prempeh, has questioned the necessity of Ghana's newly established value for money office, warning that it risks duplicating existing procurement oversight system without delivering significant improvements. Speaking on the Asase Breakfast Show on Tuesday, Prempeh argued that value for money should already be integrated throughout the procurement process and cautioned that creating a separate office could increase bureaucracy, delay public projects, and add unnecessary costs to the state. Let's listen to them now.
1: Procurement expert Kobna Atabedu to look into this one or this subject. All right, so as a procurement expert, say, how significant is this reform, you know, in the broader history of public procurement in Ghana?
2: Okay. So, since you've spoken about history, I'll go back to the history.
1: Okay.
2: The history is that pre-colonial era, the British had the Crown Agent as its procurement agency serving the country. And then when Ghana got independence, Dr. Kwame Nkrumah set up the Ghana Supply Commission. And that became the procurement agency for the state. With that, Crown Agents became redundant. So they became more like a consultant to the state. And they kept providing services to the state in the capacity of consultants. Now, over time, all the other countries in the Commonwealth have built their own procurement laws and built their own procurement organizations. So the Crown Agents who were serving all the Commonwealth countries over time became redundant. So the whole organization called Crown Agents in the UK is no longer in existence. Now, in Ghana, Crown Agents were the ones who were being used for any value for money audits. So anytime there was a public procurement and there was a furore concerning value for money, Crown Agents will be called in to conduct the value for money or the due diligence. Now, since the demise of the Crown Agents, the government was relying on the Big Four. And when I say the Big Four, I mean the Big Four audit firms, PwC, Ernst & Young, Deloitte, and KPMG.
1: Okay.
2: So you'd remember when the SML issue came up, KPMG was called in to do the audit or the due diligence.
1: Okay.
2: Basically to establish value for money. So that has been the history. Now, in 2003, when we built, set up or promulgated the Act 663 as amended as of today, this is in three amendments as of today. The whole essence of it is to ensure value for money. So if you read the section 2, it is very specific about the objectives of the act. And if you read section 3, And as a procurement person, I can tell you that.
1: Hello. Hello, Mr. Atabedu. Okay. All right. But let me also.
2: Unfortunately, the same people who are pushing for this bill are the same people. And when I say this, who interfere with the value for money process, who do not allow it to work, and the same people will turn around to bastardize it. This rampant use of single sourcing, which is raising all this, it is normally driven by political influence. And if you like, let's go back and pick every single source they've done and go behind and look at the beneficial owners and see if you won't find politically exposed people behind it. Now, to the act itself that has been drawn, I did a lot of advocacy on it. I even was contacted by a group of civil society organizations, and I met with them and explained to them the shortfalls of this VMO Act. Caution was raised. And if it has been passed in its current, in the form in which it was initially submitted to the president, then I can only say that this is another political office that will come and become a musical chairs, because a major flaw of this bill is the fact that the president appoints the board. The president will now appoint the members and the staff, because he makes provision for the president to appoint the board and appoint the other staff, which means it's a complete political office, which will be filled by politicians or political appointees. And I can assure you, when the next government comes, they will sweep the whole office clean and put their people there. It is going to become cocoa football.
1: Mr. Bafour Antoine Mensah is a senior procurement officer at the procurement directorate at the University of Energy and Natural Resources in Sunyani, has also joined this conversation. Let me come to you and then ask this, because you, from the perspective of someone working directly in procurement, how workable is this new system likely to be? I'm sure you heard the thoughts of Mr. Atabedu.
3: Yes, I heard what he said. Exactly the point. But I believe that now the act has been passed. Let's say that it is now signed into law. His fears that he has allayed, I also shared in that fear. But I believe in one thing. Let's go in forward. If as a nation we would come together and say that office, if you read the object of the act, which if I'm permitted, I can read.
1: Please go ahead.
3: If you read the object of the act, it makes a nice. I read it from the, let's say, when an act, a bill goes to parliament, they put the memorandum on it. And if you read the memorandum on the bill, was that the object of the bill is to establish the value for money office to regulate, monitor, coordinate, promote, develop value for money assessment to enhance efficiency, transparency, accountability in the management of public expenditure and procurement. What my senior is talking about, Mr. Atabedu is talking about, if these people are really going to be very independent, aside the appointments made by the government, if they are going to stay really independent, then the bill will be achieving its purpose, as tied adding up to the bureaucracy. the bill is going to achieve its purpose. But if it is going to be the same political people, we have PPA in there. PPA was doing this job, the value for money. PPA was doing it. If we put the political chess games there, as he rightly put it, that it is the same politicians that will go to this office, then this bill would want to come and add to the number of employing people into the public service. I believe you got me.
1: Yes, I did. But
3: and so if you look at, if you go into,
1: okay,
3: if you go into the sections of the act, it talks about it that they will be conducting post and pre auditing, post and pre value for money or audit assessment. Fine. If you are talking about the pre, that's where I always talk about it, that it is going to add onto our bureaucratic system. That is the point I've always been making.
1: Okay. Okay. Now, so, Mr. Thank you very much. Hold it for me. Mr. Tabedu, so for you, this office could eventually become so vulnerable to the same political interference it is meant to prevent. Now, the finance minister, Kessel Atufosen, says the old system lacked technical expertise. What kind of expertise is actually needed, you know, to properly evaluate contracts and all of that for value for money?
2: You get it? See, so if the problem was that the old system lacked technical expertise, what stopped the finance minister, who is again the minister responsible for the Access 63, what stopped him from giving the PPA the requisite capacity to be able to do that? Because the PPA has a unit called the due diligence unit. And the due diligence unit is the unit that used to conduct value for money. So when applications come for single source or restricted sourcing, it's the due diligence unit that would review it and make recommendations. Now, to conduct value for money, there are a set of competencies that are required. One is the ability to do cost engineering, which is done by quantity surveyors. So you need a quantity surveyor there. There is the need to understand engineering, especially when it comes to civil. So there are two kinds of skills you need. Either someone with a civil engineering background or someone with a structural engineering background.
1: Okay.
2: I would always opt for the structural engineer because the structural engineer has skills that go beyond civil engineering. So if you have one civil engineer there who has a structural engineering background as well, it is well and good.
1: Okay. All right. Again, do we have...
3: Can I weld in here?
1: Okay.
2: Need a good set of skills in... But more importantly, when it comes to value for money, you are not looking only at the commercial elements. You are also looking at the social impact and the environmental impact. Because sometimes it's not every public service activity that will give you a commercial return. Some of it is for the public good. So you need someone who has a sociology background, who is able to conduct a social impact assessment, and then someone with an environmental impact assessment background to be in that unit to help do that. Now, all these competencies could have been provided for the PPA. As of today, they don't have it. So what had to be done was to resource them both with manpower and with the resources, as in material resources, to be able to conduct that duty, not to put up an office. Now, let me give you a classic example where the Act is saying that every procurement entity must have a due diligence, a value for money office. So when a tender is prepared or an application is being made, it has to go to the Value for Money office. Who will transmit it to the Value for Money office central head office? And after they have assessed and completed the Value for Money assessment, they will issue a Value for Money certificate of compliance. Now, the application will now have to go to PPA after the VMCC has been issued. The question I ask is, if the VMO issues a VMCC...
1: Okay. So on that score, let me go back to Mr. Atabedu. Mr. Atabedu, there have been concerns about, you know, bureaucracy. Now, some contractors and agencies fear that this could slow government projects even further. Is that a legitimate concern?
4: Hello.
1: Okay. We seem to have lost both of them, but we'll try.
3: I'm here.
1: Okay.
3: Mr.
1: Antoine, sir.
3: Yes.
2: Sent it. You should send it back for them to either relay it, because you see, when they were passing this act, they did not take the input of stakeholders. The act was laid in Parliament in February, I think on February 24th. It was not made public until March 4th. Then on March 4th, when it was made public, memoranda was invited from stakeholders, and the debt allows us to even make inputs. As an institute, the institute attention to the weaknesses of the act, and yet it has been passed. So let's see how they get it to work. There's no point passing a law that is dead on arrival, and now you come and tell me that we are going to see if we can fix it. Why didn't they call people to sit down and fix it before it was passed? Why pass it and say we are going to do a workaround?
1: Do you think this law is dead on arrival?
2: It is dead on arrival, I'm telling you.
1: Because I was actually asking bureaucracy concerns with this and the fact that some contractors and agencies fear this could even slow government projects even further, and wanted to know whether it's a legitimate concern for anybody to want to raise.
2: And it is another layer for opportunity for corruption, because now when a transaction has to go to the VMO office for a VMCP, that is another bureaucracy that is going to take time before it will come back and continue the process and go to PPA. So it is going to take time. Now, anytime you put such a bureaucracy in place, it's another avenue for corruption. Because when people are desperate to get their deals to go through, they will have to pay. And that is where the corruption happens. So now it will become another avenue for people to chop money. I'm saying it.
1: Do we have, as a country, do we have a legal problem or a culture problem when it comes to procurement?
2: I'll quote the words of Kennedy Japon. He said, "The Ghanaian is naturally born bad. We are a bunch of dishonest and corrupt people who always want to take advantage of every situation. And that is our problem." Listen, Ghana doesn't have a problem with laws. Because Ghana has some of the smartest people on earth. And we have some of the finest brains when it comes to law. So drafting of laws normally is not a problem. This one is a problem. This is a poorly drafted law.
1: Okay.
2: But normally, we don't have a problem with laws. It's about how we interpret the law and how we enforce the law. Our problem has always been interpretation and enforcement.
1: Okay.
2: Because we have too much political interference.
1: Bafo, do you agree?
3: I agree. And even I want to even read something with the law.
1: Okay, please.
3: If you look at even the why I'm speaking to the bill that we had, because the law may, when it comes into force, they might have tweaked.

0: who would operate like the Office of the Special Prosecutor.
1: All right. So, sir, have the former Deputy Chief Executive Officer of the Public Procurement Authority, Kwame Prempeh. Now, you previously expressed concerns about the Value for Money Office bill. Now, at the heart of your reservations, what exactly was your worry?
2: My main concern about this Value for Money rests on several points. Now, the first point is the fact that this government has made it a point not to engage experts and professionals when bringing out new laws and policies in procurement. The first thing happened immediately they came to power last year when they drafted the amendment for commitment authorization. At that time, I was still at PPA, and nobody at PPA heard about it until it was passed, which I don't think is the right thing to do. Had they consulted PPA, anybody at all within PPA, you know, from the person at the front office desk all the way to the CEO, would have told them not to add everything under one umbrella and not to say every single procurement requires commitment authorization. Because what it did was that even if you are buying one single pen, the law was telling you to go and ask for commitment authorization from the minister. Now, what has happened is that it added to the bureaucracy where people have to wait weeks to execute a simple procurement at their end, which caused loss to that entity. So the lack of engagement with professionals and experts is a concern, you know, for me. You know, and same thing has happened with this VFM Act. You know, I was listening a bit to the speaker or your panelist.
1: Okay.
2: When the call went in,
1: yeah.
2: And I think he was explaining how value for money should be integrated and embedded into the procurement process.
1: Yeah.
2: You know, value for money is not an activity. Value for money is a set of principles that you have to apply within the procurement process, all the way from even needs assessment, you know, requirement identification, evaluation criteria setting, evaluation itself, all the way to project management, to even the maintenance when you have already implemented the project. And it goes all the way to disposal. So it is not something that you can do outside the procurement process that is, okay, let me bring somebody from outside the procurement process to increase value for money. Now, the confusion that I think people are having is the fact that there is value for money assessment. Now, value for money assessment is analysis to ascertain whether you are actually, you know, getting value for money or not.
1: Okay.
2: But you can only do that when you have already applied the value for money, you know, into the whole process. Now, in Ghana, I think since Kofor's time, we've been doing value for money assessment for large contracts or large projects where the risk is very high. Now, this can only be done by experts within that particular project that is being done who have access to tools and data that can help them determine whether the cost and the claim that is being made in that particular project or contract are real or not. This is not something that any usual procurement officer or any usual auditor can even do. So trying to blend the general value for money principles with value for money assessment is what is causing the issue here. Now, there are certain entities in Ghana who does not require to do any value for money assessment because the risk within the procurement that they are executing is not that high. So that one, if you embed it in the process and you have the usual actors, so the current procurement officers, the current evaluators, the current contract administrators, executing these principles, you achieve value for money. You don't necessarily have to create a whole office and bring whole new people, because what I've read in the Act is that they are going to create a value for money unit within every procurement entity, which for me is a duplication of roles. Already we have procurement officers at every entity in Ghana. If we want them to enhance their value for money principles, we just have to give them the additional training for them to be able to execute these principles or add it in the framework of their work. And it is not necessary to set up a whole office, which is going to add to the bureaucracy. Already they've added this commitment authorization to the process. Now, another one is going

0: to be added, which is only going to delay the process, and it is going to end up costing us more, and we have a negative net value for this office.
1: So the criticism that this office may duplicate functions already performed by the PPA, the Finance Ministry, Auditor General, and other oversight bodies is a valid concern.
0: Mm-hmm.
1: It is.
0: Yes. That is basically what is going to happen.
1: Okay, so it appears we are creating parallel oversight systems instead of trying to strengthen existing ones. What would you say, sir?
0: Exactly. If there are shortcomings, there are shortfalls within our current procurement establishment, we need to strengthen it and we need to improve on that rather than setting up a separate office which is only going to add to the bureaucracy.
1: Okay.
0: Because one of the concerns or the complaints...
1: Yeah.
0: You know, with the Ghana public procurement, is the length of the bureaucracy
1: processes.
0: The approvals are just way too much within the system. We sometimes delay this for weeks, if not months. And that is one. So the duplication is one. The second point I'm making is that value for money assessments are done by professionals who are skilled in that particular contract that is being executed. You know, previously it was being done by Crown agents and other parties, you know, for Ghana.
1: Yeah.
0: It is not something that you can have an officer sit in an entity to make that assessment. That is not possible. One, the officer at these levels may not have the requisite skills because we can impossibly not find these skills and put them across all the entities in Ghana. Mind you, we have over 850 entities across Ghana. We cannot find these skills to put them across all the entities. And even if we find them, the work that they need to do, it is not necessarily done at every entity and for every contract. These are highly skilled and highly trained people to do this assessment. And this assessment is not necessarily needed for every single contract that you do. It is for high risk and high value contracts that you need this value for money assessment. So you don't necessarily have to create a parallel system for it. Now, secondly, the expectation that placing somebody as an entity is going to automatically improve value for money is also flawed. Unless you have embedded it into the entire procurement process, there is no way a single officer at a certain entity is going to help improve value for money. So these are the two things that I think the proponents of the law is trying to bring across that I think it won't work. Because one, you need the skill, and two, just placing somebody there is not just going to improve it unless you embed it into the entire process. And you see, I heard the speaker who went before me.
1: Okay,
0: he was mentioning the fact that Ghana electronic procurement system is there. These are the things that have been implemented by PPA to help improve value for money. Now, one will ask, what is the status of the GANEPs at the moment? I know for a fact that the developers of GANEPs have not been paid for almost 2 years as we are speaking.
1: Wow.
0: So the maintenance of the system is a challenge. Now sometimes it goes down that they don't get the right, you know, maintenance to get the system to work. Now there are certain improvements that needed to be done on the system before I left. Up to now, it has not been done because the developer refused to do any additional work until they are paid. And this thing has been delayed for about 2 years. We were almost through before I left, and then when the new government came, they then overhauled everything, and up to now they have not been paid for whatever reasons that they are. So what I'm saying is that if you truly want to achieve value for money, we need to look at the existing processes, existing procedures, the existing tools that are helping the country to achieve value for money, and then improve on them. GANEPS is one of the best tools that can help us, you know, get value for money. And if we are not paying the developer, if we are not improving the system, if we are not allowing the integration with GIFMIS to work, then we are back to cost 90. And there is no person that you can place at any entity in Ghana that is going to help you get value for money if you don't improve the system that's already in place. You know, and I think that is what I am talking about. And that is what I have heard some of my colleagues in the procurement field are also talking about. But you can't just have, you know, a magic wand and then all of a sudden value for money is achieved. No, these are series of, you know, things that you must implement within your procurement process. And a lot of them are already there. We just have to enhance them and it will work for us.
2: And that's all for tonight on Earlier Today. My name is Christabel Jewu. 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

I miss you when I can't sleep. 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Still got sin in my sweaters from nights we don't remember. 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

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Now all my drinks and all my feelings are all fucking mixed. Always missing people that I shouldn't be missing. Sometimes you gotta burn some bridges just to create some distance. I know that I control my thoughts and I should stop reminiscing. But I learned from my dad that it's good to have feelings when love and trust are gone. I guess this is moving on. Everyone I do right does me wrong. So

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